0: I've noticed you've been doing the cheeseburgers lately, though. Why is that?
1: You know, sometimes it's just more of a quantity thing.
0: Okay.
1: Like, keep the belly full for longer.
0: Yeah.
1: Sometimes it's just a gut thing. Sometimes it's a panic thing. There's really a variety of reasons.
0: Waksman, who walked back in the first, second time through the order, seeing Katsky, breaking ball, good-looking pitch, but missed just outside. I always wondered if you had a little peer pressure, too, that if I ordered a hot dog, you felt like you had to be different.
1: No.
0: And get something different. Good. I'm glad you're listening to your stomach. The 1-0 turned on foul off to our left, just out of the range of Ben McLaughlin. And, hey, a Husker fan catches that in the upper deck. And hands it to that was the perfect sequence. Handed it to a kid.
1: Complete play.
0: Made a play, barehanded. That's what we love to see. One ball, one strike on Waksman. The pitch, low and outside of the fastball. 2-1 on Waksman. 295 hitter Waksman, when Nebraska first took on Creighton here, was hitting over 300. Had a pretty solid year, driven in 45. 11 doubles, hide inside with a fastball, now 3-1. Has 11 home runs. The kind of player that, you think about Mark Kingston, trying to build around, only a redshirt sophomore. Now up in the count, here's the 3-1. Pop fly in the infield, foul territory. Jeter Worthley over by it, has room for it. Now makes the catch as he squeezes it with both hands for the first out. Kind of smirks over at Case Sanderson and Katsky. Ball was setting him back a little bit. You saw that right hand come in on top of the old Pud to make that catch. They still call the catcher's mitt the Pud?
1: They should if they don't.
0: I just don't hear it used as much.
1: No, you really don't.
0: Yeah. That might be something from back in our day. There's Ben North, grounded into a 6-4-3 double play back in the first.
1: When I hear that, I think of the coach's old Pud that's been sitting in the garage since 1984 and weighs about 47 pounds.
0: But is as broken in as you could ever hope for. Almost too broken in.
1: Yep.
0: The 1-0 pitch, change up in there. And Ben, that's been a weapon for Coop tonight. That changeup.
1: And even his misses have been really small misses. He has been locating perfectly.
0: And you got guys like Ben North hitting with nobody on. Pull side shift on the left side of the infield. Ripped right to Dylan Carey. Gets it on the short hop. Plenty of time to make the throw over to first. Positioned perfectly. I would have been stressed on something like that if that's coming at me at 108. Off the bat, Dylan Carey didn't even flinch and gets the short hop and the out.
1: Casual. I mean, he knew exactly where that ball was going to land on that short hop.
0: But that was a missile off the bat at 108. Ben North, one of those great hitters that does not get cheated on his swings.
1: He doesn't. He's a good player.
0: He is. Nate McHugh, the catcher, will hit with two outs. 0-for-1, grounded out to Overbeek back in the second. The right-handed hitter sees a breaking ball low and outside. McHugh, pretty solid season as well. 312 on the year. 64 hits. He's driven in 41. 7 home runs and 11 doubles. 1-0 pitch. Skips in the dirt. Now 2-0. And McHugh, another one of those guys, comes over from Boston College. A transfer on this staff that's had very solid production from Mark Kingston. The 2-0 upstairs, the fastball. And if there's been any chink in the armor for Cooper Katsky tonight, he's gotten a little wobbly after getting two outs, with the control that is. See if he can climb back in it. Coop working from the stretch. The 3-0 pitch upstairs. So a 4-pitch walk. And just those little things you'd like to see eliminated. But to be fair, Cooper Katsky isn't the only pitcher we've seen at times have struggles with that. You get the first two hitters, and then you just momentarily lose sight of the zone. And Jeter Worthy comes out, a couple words with him. So now two outs, one on for Connor Capisi, doing the DHing. Capisi out of Omaha Gross.

0: really has been a staple in this lineup going all the way back to his true freshman year a couple years back. Capisi, a 296 hitter. With McHugh leading away from first, two outs here in the bottom of the fourth. Nebraska leading 3-0, breaking ball way outside.
1: 50 pitches before this at bat, 51 now. So I'll be eager to see what that ends up being at the end of the night, because he has been very effective.
0: Brett Stokes pinching closer towards second base. Up and in again. So that is six straight pitches out of the zone here for Cooper Katsky. And now you're seeing some bodies scurrying in that right field bullpen for Nebraska. Rob Childress going to come out, have a conversation with his junior righty.
1: Yeah, game's just 3-0. I mean, they're a walk and a blast away from being tied, so right. You don't want to play around with this too much. Although Katsky has only surrendered the one hit, you've got some guys available to pitch today if he should need some help. And you hope this is just a mechanical thing that Coach Childress is noticing.
0: Yeah,
1: and get back on that train.
0: Yeah, Rob, a lot to say as he made his way out there. Getting some last-second encouragement from both Dylan Carey and Joshua Overbeek and Case Sanderson. Jalen Worthley now warming. We knew it would be some combination of Jalen Worthley, Caleb Clark, most likely at least to follow up Cooper Katsky. Looks like J-Dub would be the next guy if Katsky runs into any further trouble here. So going to have to climb back in it. The 2-0 pitch, fastball, right down the middle. See if he can build off of that one. Connor Capisi on the season, 296 hitter. Right-handed hitter with 55 hits, and he's driven in 48 on the year. Quick throw back to first. McHugh under the tag, head first. All right, I promised a shadow update. It's pretty much occupying the entire infield with the exception of Dylan Carey over at short. He's got a big bright light beaming on him. That seems appropriate, the way he's played this year. Gatsky set, 2-1 pitch. Fouled over by us. Oh, just below the hands of Ben McLaughlin.
1: I was ready.
0: Man, and that had a little bit of English on it.
1: Had some zip.
0: Yeah. You didn't flinch, though.
1: I didn't. I was ready. Two hands. Just in case.
0: Attaboy. I expect nothing less. Now two balls, two strikes, two outs. Runner at first. Katsky's climbed back in it. Facing Capisi. The pitch. Missed inside. Curveball. Just couldn't get it to break down. Action pitch coming here. With a runner at first and two away. Katsky works on that first base side of the rubber. Set at the belt. The payoff pitch. Foul back again. This one just below me, but a little lower. Capisi's maybe going to give us an opportunity here to make a play.
1: Challenged him with a heater there. I'll be interested to see what he comes with on another 3-2. They just tried the breaking ball, and he lost it way up. So I don't know how much confidence they've got in that right now.
0: Is there confidence with a changeup as well? Sanderson will now play behind McHugh, who will be off on the pitch. Here it comes. Just missed low and outside of the fastball. And so back-to-back walks for Creighton. And just as you mentioned, Ben, another walk and a shot. We have a brand-new baseball game. So the tying run for Creighton will come to the plate, and a very dangerous Teddy Dieters.
1: Yeah, close pitch. Right fielder. A little too late to get himself back into the at-bat. Dieters got some thump. Katsky's got to be careful here.
0: Teddy Dieters, right-handed hitter. The Xavier transfer has been with Creighton, though, for the last couple of years. So he will hit with two outs, runners at first and second. A 281 hitter, but as Ben mentioned, some decent power numbers, 13 doubles, 7 home runs. He's driven in 29 on the year. First pitch, fastball right down the middle. There you go. Try to get that first pitch across. Get the percentages in favor of the guy on the mound here. Dieters, who grounded out to Carey back in the second, 0-for-1 tonight. McHugh from second, Capisi from first with two away. The pitch. Checked his swing. They'll appeal down to first on an elevated fastball. One ball, one strike. Statsky trying to finish unscathed. You got to think he's probably nearing the end of this appearance and start. 1-1, fouled off to the right, just off to our right out of play, and now 1-2. So Nebraska, you got to go way back when the Huskers have swept this series. Trying to do so tonight here against their I-80 rival. The 1-2 pitch coming. Popped up in the infield, playable in foul territory now. And making the catch will be Cooper Katsky, helping his cause and retiring the side. So Katsky, after getting the first two hitters, walks the next two and is able to get Teddy Dieters to fly out in foul territory as he makes the play himself. There was no runs off, no hits, no errors. Two runners left on base. We played four here. Charles Schwab Field, Nebraska 3, Creighton nothing. This is Big Red Baseball.
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0: 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Cooper Katsky strong through four, holding Creighton to no runs and just one hit, and working around back-to-back walks to keep the Jays off the scoreboard. After four here at Charles Schwab Field, it's Nebraska 3, Creighton nothing. Back to tell you about the fifth inning is our guy, Ben McLaughlin.
1: Thank you, Nick.
0: You're welcome.
1: Huskers looking to get back into it here. Haven't scored since the second. Just a 3-0 game. Max McClellan last threw a week ago against Kansas. Not his best. Ending in a third, a hit. 3 runs all earned. He walked 4 and struck out 2. He'll try to get it straightened out. He's got 2, 3, and 4 in the Nebraska order. Nebraska's out hit Creighton tonight 5-1. Jeter Worthley has one of those hits. He had the first of the night. Punched a single into right and scored in the 2-run first. Jeter tried to get something started here in the fifth. McClellan's first pitch. Fastball just missed. 1-0. Gould was really good in relief for Creighton. 2 almost perfect innings. Walked none, struck out 3. This pitch is skied into the air right side near the right field line. Long run, Dieters to the wall and off the railing. And squirts into the chairs. 1-1. That thing nearly stayed in play. Dieters gave it a good effort. Jeter was halfway to second base by the time that thing came down. So he's got to walk around the mound and right through the heart of the infield to come back and grab his bat, catch his breath a minute. One ball, one strike. Pitch to Worthley. Slow looping breaker. Misses off the plate. 2-1. Shadows have consumed the infield. Ben North standing tall, though, at short. A little bit of sun to contend with. The 2-1. Jeter swings and goes to the right field side again and into the seats. And it's 2-2. on the Husker freshman catcher, Jeter Worthley. Going to be another big personality in this program. Here's the 2-2. Breaking ball, base hit center field. That was a rocket off the bat of Jeter. His second hit of the night. And the Huskers have a leadoff base runner. That was 103 off the bat. Jeter's second base knock, and that sets the table here for Dylan Carey. DC tonight hit by a pitch and scored in the first. Popped out two first his last time. Right on right matchup. McClellan closes himself off, set at the waist. The pitch, Carey swings and misses. He was late on that one, 0-1. Really, really cool moment for DC on Saturday. That three-run home run to tie the game out of 11 in the bottom of the eighth against Iowa. The 0-1 pitch off the plate, 1-1. Dylan had loads of family in Lincoln. And his family's going to have to come back to Lincoln. And you might say, well, why is that? The Huskers are on the road. Dylan's sister, Brooke, is a softball player for the University of South Dakota. This pitch is off the plate, 2-1. Brooke and the Yotes won the Summit League and are coming to Boland Stadium as the 4 seed to take on the Huskers of all teams. So Jen Carey is going to hop back onto a plane and back to Lincoln. 2-1. Strike 2-2.
5: What kind of frequent flyer mileage do they get? They've got to be in like gold status.
1: 100%.
5: I would think.
1: 100%.
5: A bit of a hot ticket on Friday as well.
1: Well, she started the season off with a bang, having everybody at the Carey residence, which is in Arizona.
5: Yeah.
1: The 2-2 pitch, low, full count. From what I'm told, there was close to over 100 people at that party.
5: That doesn't shock me.
1: And I poked fun at them, saying, well, me and Nick's invite must have got lost in the mail. The 3-2 pitch, way outside and high. Bum hurt himself. Pitch was nowhere close.
5: That
1: was flexing his hand around.
5: Yeah, that you don't like to see that. It looked unnatural, and it was nowhere near the zone, and it came in at 69 miles an hour.
1: But a walk
5: appears to be good enough not to need any attention. But yeah, that was awkward.
1: First and second, no outs for Sanderson. We had other plans in Arizona.
5: Yeah, I was going to say.
1: First pitch to Sandy, way high. I don't think McClellan's right.
5: Yeah, and either that or he's thinking about whatever that was on ball four to Dylan Carey.
1: Jeter at second. DC at first. 1-0 count on Sanderson. He's been busy tonight. Swings at this one, fouls it straight back. Sandy's 2-for-2. Pair of singles, one of them worth a run for Sandy. 3-0 Nebraska, looking to add to it.
5: Did you say, or maybe her response was, I heard you guys were playing 18 somewhere.
1: No, her response is probably like, you don't need an invitation.
5: Both are true.
1: Yes.
5: We were and we don't.
1: Honestly, Brian Carey probably wished he was playing with us. The 1-1, there's that slow curveball, and at 68 miles an hour, and he lands this one for a strike. 1-2, first time he's located it. 2 on, nobody out, in the Husker fifth. McClellan brings it in, fouled straight back by Sandy. Count 1-2.
5: We got our friends Bonnie and Eldon out in Washington.
1: Impressive you remember their names.
5: I had to look it up.
1: They were a riot.
5: They were great.
1: 1-2. Here's the pitch. There go the runners. Pitch missed inside. It's a double steal. That was the big slow curve at 74. Jeter and Dylan take off. Dylan's 8th stolen base. Jeter's fifth. Huskers have second and third. Nobody out. McClellan comes set. The 2-2 pitch. Swing and a miss. Sanderson chased after a fastball up. And a big first out for Creighton.
5: That's a big bounce back for McClellan. I'm with you. He didn't look right for about three pitches. But especially in that situation, being able to stay locked in on a dangerous hitter like Kay Sanderson and get an important out for Creighton. Still runners at second and third, just one.
1: Drew Grigo, RBI double in the first. McClellan brings the first one home. Way high, ball one. Effectively wild, yeah, I would say, right, sure, now for McClellan.
5: There's that example again. Saw that this weekend against Iowa as well. One of their guys.
1: It's all righty, comes set. The 1-0 pitch. Grigo swings and rips one fair down the left field line. Grigo, another big swing here tonight. Going to score two more runs. It's his second double from the freshman from Papillion. And the former Bellevue West T-Bird drives in two. It's a 5-0 Cornhusker lead.
5: This is the young man studying that previous sequence that was offered to Kay Sanderson. And it was after an elevated pitch out of the zone that he knew the importance of McClellan to come right back into the strike zone. And that thing's middle-middle, and he's all over it. So we continue to see between he and Jeter, the freshmen in the squad that play the most baseball amongst the underclassmen, the way that those guys have grown throughout this season is just remarkable.
1: See if Butenbach can get into one. Hit him. Kinda. One got into him. That is an important hit by pitch. With that thigh shot on Butenbach, the 2026 Cornhuskers have now set a school record for hit by pitches in a season at 112. That's their third one here tonight. 112 hit by pitches. They have four, Nick, that have been plunked 10 or more times. Just incredible.
5: How about this now? In the last 2 years, Nebraska has been hit by a pitch 223 times because the previous record was last year at 111. I don't know what we're saying. I don't know what's going on with this team, but they become a target. A
1: lot of work for Jared to dig through the numbers and pull that one out.
5: I did the math in my head, too. I was able to add last year to this year. I think I got it.
1: How about some more math? 811. Contact them before you dig to protect your underground utilities and yourself. It's free. It's easy. It's the law. We need to remind you to do that because Creighton's gone to the bullpen to make a change. We'll tell you the new Blue Jay pitcher is after this quick timeout on the Huskers Radio Network.
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5: 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So the new pitcher for the Blue Jays will be Brendan Strenke. Strenke, a righty, redshirt junior out of Clayton, Wisconsin, Iowa Western products. As he will make his way in, still with traffic for the Blue Jays. Strenke entering the contest tonight at a .386 earned run average. This will be appearance number 5 on the year. Just gone 2 1/3. Allowing one hit, one run. It was earned. He has struck out 4 while walking 2. Opponent sitting .309 against Strenke, who will now be on the bump for Creighton here in the top of the 5th with Nebraska putting 2 across to pad the lead to 5-0. Favor the Huskers.
1: How about Grigo's night? 2 hits, both doubles. He's driven in 3 of the 5 for the Huskers. Not the best night for Max McClellan. He exits after a third of an inning. Now Will Bolt having a conversation with home plate umpire Jason Harstick here. Before Overbeek bats with Grigo at second and Butenbach at first after the hit by pitch, the record setting hit by pitch.
5: Set some milestones this year. The Dylan Carey doubles, career record holder. Happening earlier in the season. And now this.
1: Strinke, right-handed thrower against the switch-hitting lefty Overbeek. First pitch, base hit left field. Picked on the first one. They're going to get it. Grigo around third. He's going to come all the way around and score. On the first pitch, Joshua Overbeek sees. He makes it a 6-0 Cornhusker lead on the RBI single.
5: Well, there you go. Nebraska, again, middle part of the game. We saw this last time Nebraska played Creighton at this ballpark. They got out to a good lead, but kind of sat on it for a while, allowed Creighton to come back in. But now they're back on attack here in the middle part of the game. A good sign to see offensively.
1: And they're still moving. Two on, one out for Jet Buck. One for two. Strinke to the belt. Here's the pitch. Way high. Ball one. Buck doubled with his base hit. Butenbach at second. Overbeek at first. 1-0 count. The pitch. Jet takes upstairs 2-0.
5: Ben, if my eyes don't deceive me, this has got to be sneakily, I use that word, one of the bigger crowds we've seen in this series in some time.
1: I don't think you're incorrect. The pitch. Buck, big cut and a miss. That's as healthy of a hack as you'll see from number one. And it's 2-1.
5: I love the aggressiveness there, too. Well, you're trying to get your money's worth. Just missed it.
1: Two balls, one strike. Here's the pitch. Buck takes way outside of the breaking ball. 3-1. Another bad one to load him up for Stokes.
5: When they say in BP, let's see the 2-0 hack or the 3-1 hack, that's what it looked like with Buck.
1: And here comes another one.
5: I'll try to get time here.
1: Three balls, one strike. And now what are we doing? We're going to have a reset. Jason Harstick says, all right, guys, run it back. Three balls, one strike. Two on, one out. The Husker fifth. The pitch. Buck swings, and it's a high fly ball to right field. Headed to the seats. Dieters charging hard to the railing. Runs out of space. Lands harmlessly into the fourth row, and the count is now 3-2. Two on, one out. Three already in for Nebraska in the inning. 6-0 lead. Strinke working on Buck. Three balls, two strikes. Both runners get their leads. The pitch. Jet swings and misses. Chase ball four. Ball was up near his chin. And Jet frustrated with himself after that. Second out of the inning. And Rhett Stokes comes to the plate.
5: There's sometimes when a pitcher fools you, and there's just sometimes that maybe you're overly aggressive with your approach, and I think it was the latter there for Jet Buck.
1: 1,000%. Just a little jumpy. Kind of sensing the moment.
5: Right.
1: Stokes trying to continue the inning with two on and two out. Strinke's pitch. Down and away, ball one. Stokes 0-for-1 officially. Dropped down a sack bunt his first time up. Strinke to the belt. The pitch. Up and in. Almost hit him. And it's 2-0.
5: Try to add to that record.
1: Sure did. And Mark Kingston going to come out and have a word with the home plate umpire. Any ideas on this?
5: Nope. Sure don't know what's going on there. Do you want more differentiating factors between Mark Kingston and the former longtime coach Ed Service.
1: Sure.
5: The uniform. Ed Service was a big uniform guy. He'd wear the jersey and everything. Kingston's a big fan of the short sleeve hoodie. That's his jam.
1: Yeah.
5: Even when it was colder back here in March, I think he had the long sleeve underneath.
1: Sure.
5: The short sleeve hoodie.
1: To each their own.
5: There you go.
1: Everybody's got their own.
5: There's the fashion difference between the two.
1: Well, whatever it is, conversation's over. Stranky ready to work on 2-0. The pitch. Stokes swings and misses on a fastball up 2-1. A lot of elevated fastballs with swing and miss here from Stranky.
5: It becomes so inviting as a hitter because you see that thing elevating, you feel like your barrel's going to make perfect contact, but you just get a little bit behind it.
1: Here comes the 2-1 pitch. Stokes takes off the corner. Close pitch. 3-1. Good spot there. Another guy Nebraska would love to see run into a few more barrels here is Stokes. 3 balls and a strike. Strinke's pitch. Ball 4. Just a little bit high. And that loads him up for Mac Moyer.
5: Well, that goes back to what we were just talking about, Ben, with Jet Bucks at bat, where even Rhett Stokes, with that elevated fastball that he swung and missed on, you feel like, again, maybe a little jumpy trying to get into one. That time he was able to be a little bit more disciplined, lay off that pitch, and knowing you got Mac Moyer behind you who's got such good contact all fields.
1: Bases loaded, 2 outs, and the Husker 5th. The pitch. Moyer swings and bounces one through up the middle, right back where it came from. Butenbach scores. Overbeek right behind him. It's a 2-run knock for Moyer, who gets involved. And it's a snowman for the Huskers. 8-0, Big Red.
5: Mac Moyer makes us smart sometimes, doesn't he? It's just easy to talk about the way that he handles the bat. And on that one, it was 90 off the bat. It's solid, but it's great placement, and that's what he's done. We've talked so much about the Mac special going the other way on the left side of the infield, but he's shown pull side power, but also just the middle op swing is such a big part of his offensive repertoire.
1: Now Jeter Worthley trying to keep it moving with 2 outs. First pitch, line down the right field line, but foul. Hits off the padding, rolls all the way out to Dieters. Eight nothing, Nebraska. A 5 spot here in the 5th. Stokes at 3rd, Moyer at 1st after his 2-run single. No balls, 1 strike on Jeter Worthley. Stranky comes set. The 0-1. Down. Count evens up. A ball and a strike. Eight nothing Huskers trying to add to it. They have them cornered with Stokes and Moyer. The pitch. Late strike call and a breaking ball in the inner third. 1-2. Jeter already with 2 hits tonight. He started this inning with a hit. The Huskers have batted around. Stranky to the belt. The 1-2. Fouled off to the right, not a play, into the seats. Moyer was off with the pitch. He'll have to come back.
5: Again, Ben, Nebraska doing damage with 2 outs. Another big part of this 26th season, especially offensively when they've got it going. Getting that 3rd out against his team has been a challenge.
1: Stranky comes set. The pitch. Jeter bounces one high chopper to the left of North, the shortstop. Fields throws out at first. That'll end the inning. But what a go for the Huskers here in the 5th. 5 runs on 4 hits. No errors. They leave 2. And we're halfway through here in Omaha. 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
0: 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Drew Grigo with a 2-RBI double. And a RBI single off the bat of Joshua Overby. That is 5. RBIs brought to you by Blue Cross Blue Shield of Nebraska. Back at the top of the fifth inning for the Huskers as they put up a big crooked number and now lead this 8-0 as Creighton will bat here in the bottom of the fifth.
1: Katsky back out and with 8 runs of support as well. See what you can get out of Cooper here tonight. He's only allowed 1 hit through 4. Walks tighten things up for him a bit in the last inning. First pitch. Called strike to Lou Rice. 252 with the batting average. Nebraska plates 5 runs in the top of the fifth. This one skips in the dirt for ball one. Well, you would love to get Katsky out of this game with some confidence, feeling good about himself. That was maybe one of the things Nebraska needed the most tonight. This pitch is dribbled foul, first base side.
5: Well, and I think on the flip side of that, Ben, you want to see Cooper Katsky respond to now a very inflated lead.
1: 1,000%. And you got the bottom third of the order to do it. 1-2 on Rice. Katsky's pitch. Breaking ball hit on the ground is short. Tough play. Carey backhands. Throws from his back foot. Right on the money. You talk about plays that look easy that are not easy. That play right there. Cheated up the middle. He has to go get the backhand. And to throw that off your back foot against a good runner, not easy to do.
5: There's one every game. There's one, at least one every game that Dylan Carey makes look routine and it's anything but. And again, his offensive numbers jump off the page. I get it, but is there a better defender in the conference? I don't know.
1: Nick Van Tyker takes first pitch strike, 0-1. And as you'd hope to see, strikes here to start the inning for Katsky. Right on right matchup. The next one. Strike 2, right on the corner. Van Tyker struck out looking his first time up. Struggling over his last 10 games, hitting under the Mendoza line. Katsky way ahead at 0-2. The pitch. Swing and a miss. Jeter picks it up, and instead of throwing it, just tags the number 12 right on his blue number. Katsky, another strikeout. It's number 4, and he's got 2 away here in the fifth.
5: Sometimes we forget about how quick Jeter Worthley is back there, and we're not talking about just straight line speed or his ability to run the bases. There's the side to side movement on a ball that most catchers going to have to throw down to first. He's got enough
1: speed. He had to wait for the runner to get to him.
5: He did. You just don't see that a lot.
1: Chris Balarchin has the only Creighton hit tonight. Takes ball one just off the plate, 1-0. Katsky about to throw his 70th pitch. Here it is on the 1-0. Balarjan hits another one up the middle, a base hit. Creighton has 2 hits, both off the bat of their 9-hole hitter, Chris Balarjan.
5: And they both come with 2 outs off the bat of Chris Balarjan as well. So we saw him. He was pesky in this ballpark against Nebraska in the first game. And that wasn't shocking to us. What was shocking was seeing his numbers this year because, as you mentioned, seeing him in the regional last year out in Chapel Hill. I mean, he was a big problem.
1: Top of the order, and Rocco Gump, who's 0-2, pick over to first. Nebraska 8, Creighton 0. We're in the fifth. Pitch to Gump. Bouncer to the right side. Stokes, a candy hop, underhands to his friend Carey covering, and that'll end the inning. So Cooper, a very stress-free bottom of the fifth. No runs, one hit, no errors, one left. We are through five complete in Omaha. It's Nebraska 8, Creighton 0. This is Big Red Baseball.
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1: One of every three fatal crashes in Nebraska involves an alcohol-impaired driver. If you drink, don't drive. Impaired driving is deceptively dangerous. From the NDOT Highway Safety Office, Creighton going back to the bullpen. This will be their fifth pitcher of the night. It's right-handed throwing. Henry Prindle making his eighth appearance. 0-1 record. Lofty ERA in 4 1/3, allowed 10 hits, 11 runs, 8 earned, walk 4, struck out 7. He's going to try to slow this Husker offense down. Easier said than done. Nebraska has played in 8 runs on 9 hits tonight, also pitching the shutout. And you've got 3, 4, and 5 due up for the Huskers here in the 6th.
5: Henry Prindle has not thrown since the 18th of April against Villanova. So then you go back. Last time before that, on the 14th against this Nebraska team out in Lincoln. So it's been a while since Prindle has toed the rubber. He'll do so here in the 6th with Nebraska leading 8-0 and just looking for that knockout punch. Nebraska's played enough games this season where they've got out to a good lead, but laid around a little bit. Great to see that 5 spot in the 5th for Nebraska to further distance themselves from this Creighton team. So Dylan Carey will lead things away for Nebraska. DC tonight looking for his first hit. He's been hit by a pitch, walked, and flew out to first. 0-1 on the evening. Seeing Prindle, righty-righty matchup. Fastball elevated up. 1-0. We told you about Dylan Carey's outstanding series against Iowa. A crisp 500, 7-for-14 against Hawkeye pitching. Driving in 6 with 2 home runs. Takes a healthy rip at that. Breaking ball comes up empty. 1-1. And you look at DC in his last 10 games, was fighting it a bit at 263. Still driving in 9. And swings over top the breaking ball. Now 1-2 here on Dylan Carey. Carey, though, on the season, it's been all solid. 361, 75 hits. Second on the team in that category. There's a ground ball hit over foul towards Lance Arvell down the third baseline. Count remains 1-2. Over 1,000 OPS. He's slugging .654 on the year with an on-base percentage of .435. Just a few of the highlights that Dylan Carey brings statistically. 1-2 again. Swing and a miss. Got him on a breaking ball. And Prindle able to locate the off-speed very well and effectively against Carey for the first out.
17: Next up, the Cornhuskers.
5: That'll bring up Case Anderson. Sandy with a 2-hit night. 2-for-3. Singled in the first and the third. You look at Case Anderson, another good trend there in the last 10 games for the Huskers, .359. He'll take a look at Prindle. Couldn't check his swing, came around on a breaking ball. It's 0-1. Case in that series against Iowa, 4-for-10. Drove in a run, had a double. Hitting 363, the 0-1. Change up in there. Nothing in two here on Case Anderson. So Prindle's done a good job coming in and throwing strikes, locating the off-speed. Pull side shift put on Sanderson to the right side of the infield. The 0-2. Swing and a miss. Going to have to chase after it. Sanderson racing down to first. The throw is just in time, as McHugh was able to locate that in the nick of time and get that over to Blargin for the second out. So back-to-back strikeouts for Henry Prindle. Two away here in the sixth. There's Drew Grigo. Outstanding evening for the Bellevue West product. Three driven in, two doubles. 2-for-3 on the night. We'll hit with two away. First pitch from Prindle. This is laced into center field. Another hit. He's going to round first, heading to second. Grigo with the afterburner slides it. Feet first into second. He's got a double. Three doubles for Drew Grigo. And the Huskers with a runner in scoring position with two away. Have yourself a night, kid. My goodness.
1: Ties him for a school record for doubles in a game. You got to go to that epic Vanderbilt game, home of the Minnesota Vikings, Bank Stadium. Casey Burnham did it back in 2023. You know who else was on that list a couple of times? Cody Ashe.
5: I was waiting for that.
1: Pinch hitter.
5: Just trying to dig that one in a little bit.
1: I just happened to see it when Jared handed me the record list. Pinch hitter here, Preston Freeman.
5: Preston Freeman now will step in.
1: Told you he hit a lot of doubles.
5: He did. Of course he was on that list. So Freeman will hit for Butenbach. The runner in scoring position, two away. Left-handed hitting Preston Freeman. Looks at an off-speed inside. Preston Freeman on the season, 27 at-bats. He's got five hits. He's driven in five. He's got a double and a home run on the year. Waving that bat. Fastball down the middle. So 1-1 here on the new hitter for Nebraska. Top of the sixth, Huskers leading 8-0. All over the Blue Jays. Out hitting the Jays 10-2. The pitch. This one turned on, hit to right field, but is it going to stay fair? It will not. Boy, he just yanked that down the right field line. 104 off the bat. Preston Freeman not getting cheated, just out in front of it enough. 383. The distance on that long, loud strike.
1: That would have put us in run rule territory. Yep. That thing was destroyed. Whatever that was for Prindle, I might keep that one in the back pocket for the rest of this at bat.
5: Prindle now up in the count, 1-2. Grigo in scoring position at second. Comes around on a fastball. No, they're going to say he did check his swing. Ooh. Elevated fastball at 92. Nebraska might have got a bit of a break there. The entire Creighton infield was making their way to the third base dugout.
1: I think they had a gripe.
5: It's 2-2 here on Preston Freeman. See if he can make something out of it. The pitch missed inside. You got to think, too, Ben, anything close in the zone on that pitch was probably going to get the call. So now you got a full count on Preston Freeman. Freeman looking for his sixth hits and potentially his sixth RBI. Payoff pitch coming. Fouls it off over to the Husker dugout. Stays alive at 3-2. Talked about Freeman's unique batting stance in the left-handed batter's box. Very Jay Buhner-esque. Anytime we can throw in Jay Buhner.
1: You look like Jay Buhner, kind of.
5: Thank you. 3-2 again. Fouls it back to the screen. Stay alive. If I only had the pop like Jay Buhner had.
1: Not many do.
5: I feel like that's a bald comment. A bald with facial hair comment.
1: It was more of the facial hair.
5: You're going to say all of us bald guys with facial hair look
1: like. Well, let's be honest. I mean, I'm not setting any records either.
5: I wasn't going to say anything. Billy Mole going to make his way out here in this rare 3-2 conference on the mound. Again, resetting the stage for this one. Nebraska got out to a 2-0 lead, two runs in the first. They added a run in the second, and then it was a 5-spot in the fifth. And one of the contributors, guy on second base, Drew Grigos, had quite the night. Three doubles, and he's driven in three. Again, going all the way back, tying a record in that, was that the 24 season? Is that what you said?
1: 23
5: season. Thank you.
1: I see his dad right down here, so I have to shout out the guy who hit the game-winning home run in that game is Garrett Anglin.
5: Oh, Garrett Anglin.
1: I see his dad down there right below us off to our right, so shout out to the Anglin family.
5: A solid arm from the outfield, too. Payoff pitch again. Breaking ball called. Strike three on the inner third. Preston Freeman didn't like it. That will retire the side. So nothing doing with the two-out double off Drew Grigo. No runs off. One hit, no errors. One runner left on base. We play in the bottom of the sixth with Nebraska, leading Creighton 8-0 on the Huskers Radio Network.
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1: Alongside Nick Hanley, I'm Ben McLaughlin. 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
5: 2-3-4, two up for Creighton here in their half of the six. We approach the 8 o'clock hour here in downtown Omaha. Entire field now in the shade. Good sunset going on, not in front of us, obviously, because we're looking out east. Waxman, 0-for-1, is walked and flat out to Jeter Worthley. First pitch, breaking ball misses outside. Cooper Katsky still back on the slab for the Huskers. Katsky so far, just two hits against him, yet to allow a run. Here's he pitches in the bottom of the six. Ball is lined in the left field, but playable for Jet Buck. He makes the catch, moving to his left for out number one. Cooper Katsky continues to fill up the strike zone. Going to do some weak contact off those J-bats. That'll bring up Ben North. The guy that really doesn't know what weak contact is. Grounded into a big double play, and you got to go back to that play, Ben, where Katsky walked the second hitter. It was Ben North who chopped one over to Dylan Carey on a 6-4-3. And that erased the inning. Breaking ball just misses low and outside, 1-0. Then hit a 108 pounder off the bat right to Dylan Carey. So Ben North 0-for-2, but it's not been lack of contact. The 1-0, change up right there. One ball, one strike. Ben mentioned it earlier. North had the game winner against Kansas a week ago in a 13-inning late-night affair against the Jayhawks. Really sent KU into a tailspin. This one is lined in the left field, and there's the first hit of the evening for Ben North. So the Jays now with three hits in the game.
0: Have a base runner on here with one out in the bottom of the sixth. So Creighton, they walk off Kansas in a late game here. Then it was Kansas returning back to Hoagland Park in Lawrence. And they get drubbed by West Virginia. Not only losing the series, but getting swept in the process. Here's Nate McHugh, the catcher. 0 for 1 tonight. Katsky checks north. First pitch. Missed inside of the breaking ball. Nate McHugh doing the catching, not Connor Capisi. Capisi doing the DHing. But has been the Creighton catcher, really, for the majority of his career. The Omaha Gross product waiting on deck. The pitch lined over the head of Dylan Carey. Back-to-back sharply hit singles off the barrels of Creighton. And the Jays with some life offensively for the first time tonight. Runners at first and second with just one out.
1: Just the second time tonight, Creighton has had two on base at the same time against Katsky. And we're in the bottom of the sixth. That'll play.
0: Capisi will hit 0 for 1. Walk his last at bat. Activity continues in the Husker bullpen in the right field side. Katsky checks north. First offer to Capisi. Outside with a breaking ball.
1: Jalen Worthley is going to be ready anytime if Cooper needs any help here in the sixth.
0: Ground ball away from getting out of it. See if Coop can deliver again. The 1-0. Fastball ripped into right field, sending Drew Grigo back a couple steps. He'll make the catch. Ben North will tag from second to third, and he will reach. Now runners at the corners, but with two outs. So a couple of hard-hit balls. This one into the glove of Drew Grigo. And see if Katsky can finish the sixth inning facing Teddy Dieters, an always dangerous hitter for Creighton.
1: Well, I mentioned just the second time they've gotten two guys on in an inning. Dieters was the batter the last time that happened with two outs. And he popped out to first. So round three of these two. We'll see if Katsky can hang another zero or if Dieters is going to get him this time.
0: This could be it with Lou Rice on deck. You might play the matchup if they can't get Dieters. Breaking ball just misses the outer edge, 1-0. So regardless of how this ends for Katsky, what a positive development after he'd been fighting it for a while. Quick throw back over to first. Under the tag is McHugh. When you think about Katsky, inability really to throw strikes in his previous appearances. It's just not in the identity of what we've seen from Coop throughout the year. The pitch. Fastball out. Now 2-0 here on Teddy Dieters. Katsky tonight, he has offered three passes, but again, it's been, for the most part, low stress. And two of those were with two outs. The 2-0 pitch, chopping ground ball third, going to go foul. Josh Overby gloves it, fires it into the stands. I shouldn't say fires it, because that would have been a little dangerous. Lofts it into the stands for a youngster. Unfortunately, they don't

0: Cats could kind of at this point empty in the tank.
1: Yeah, and that I wouldn't be shocked to see breaking ball here. I know it's 3-1. You don't want to load them up, but you also don't want to serve up a fastball.
0: Right. I'm with you. Coop set at the belt. The pitch. Fastball turned on to left field. Sending Buck has to turn a few ways, and now this thing is going to get over the wall. Line shot out of here into the Creighton bullpen. That was a rocket off the bat of Teddy Dieters at 109. And Creighton gets their first run and runs of the game. It's now 8-3 in favor of Nebraska.
1: He did go fastball, and that's what you were hoping to avoid. Tip your cap to Dieters, who put a good swing on it. And that's an unfortunate finish to Katsky's night. The only blemish on that swing there from Dieters.
0: Yeah, fastball that obviously had a lot of the plate. And I was with you, partner. I thought maybe breaking ball just to have been so effective with getting weak contact with the complimentary off-speed. It didn't happen. But all in all, still a very positive start for Cooper Katsky as he will walk off the mound with a 5-run lead. As we got a Nebraska 811 pitching change, contact 811 2 days before you dig to protect your underground utilities and yourself. It's free, it's easy, it's the law. Jalen Wortley making his way in from the right field bullpen. We'll give you his numbers when we return on the Huskers Radio Network.
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1: Huskers go to the bullpen for the first time after the home run from Dieters. Gets Creighton a bit closer. Their first runs. Got the lead to just 5 now for Nebraska. Husker is going to go grab Jalen Wortley to try to finish the 6th inning. J-Dub coming to the pitch for the 12th time. 2-0 record, ERA of 2.63. 13 and 2/3 worked. 9 hits, 7 runs, 4 earned. He's walked 6 and struck out 10. Opposition hitting 188 against Jalen Wortley.
0: So Jalen will have a clean slate with 2 outs. So you can close the book on Cooper Katsky. Now we mentioned, other than getting roughed up just a bit there with the 3-run homer by Teddy Dieters, you look at 5 2/3, allowing 5 hits, 3 runs, striking out 4 and walking 3. Just getting the length, Ben, I think, is more encouraging and being effective during those innings. That's the one area you wanted to see, not only how far Cooper Katsky could go in this game, but how effective he was. And you give him a lot of credit. Once you get the third time, especially through the top of this order with Creighton, you're asking for a little bit there.
1: Yeah, no question. And you ran into a guy who can hit a fastball, can turn it around, we know that, and fall behind in the count, grooved one, and good hitter does what good hitters do. Unfortunately for Nebraska, that swing was worth 3.
0: Jalen Wortley, who did have an appearance over the weekend against Iowa, just went 1/3, allowing just 1 hit. Did not allow a run. Faced Lou Rice, lefty-lefty matchup. First pitch, missed a little bit out. Lou Rice 0-2, a strikeout on the ground out to Dylan Carey. The left fielder for Creighton. Here's the 1-0. Fastball right down the middle. 1-1 here on Lou Rice, hitting 250 on the year, 37 hits, he's driven in 16. Wortley on that third base side of the rubber, 1-1, swing and a miss. Got a fastball right by him at 91, it's 1-2. So we've talked about it often throughout this season. Jalen Wortley has been one of those really good stories out of the bullpen for Nebraska after he struggled in 25, had a great 24 season, the 1-2. This one flared into shallow left field. He's going to get down and get over to Jet Buck. Lou Rice is going to hold up. Had a very aggressive turn to first. Was thinking about stretching that into a double, but

0: Good job of Jet Buck cutting that off and keeping Lou Rice to a single with two outs. So that will bring up Nick Ventiker. Ventiker with a pair of strikeouts tonight, 0-for-2. Hitting .237 on the year, Millard West product. Always has a special place in Ben and myself's heart, being Wildcat alums. And outside of the fastball. I think that's the second time in a matter of 4 days that we've brought that up.
1: It is.
0: Because Iowa had a Millard West player as well. That's why we would have brought that up. Rice leading away from first. The 1-0. Fastball just out. Didn't miss by much. 2-0.
1: Well, you definitely don't want to keep playing around here. I mean, feel good about how the thing's gone to this point, but don't want to give Creighton any ideas.
0: So we saw Ventiker get into one back at Haymarket Park, game two of this series. Blown outside of the fastball. It's now 3-0. More activity in the bullpen for Nebraska. See if Worthley can get out of the sixth inning. Nebraska leading 8-3, two outs, runner at first. The pitch. Missed inside and walked him. Four-pitch walk to Ventiker. And now you got Chris Belargin, who until this inning had been the only productive Creighton hitter with two hits. He's 2-for-2 tonight. So you got a situation continuing here for the Blue Jays trying to climb back in this game. Belargin single to left and to left center. More than capable hitter. Belargin, good size, 6 foot, 195 pounds. He's a Staten Island, New York product. Holy Cross transfer. He will hit with runners at first and second. The offering from Worthley. Missed low in the dirt with a breaking ball. Brett Stokes going to play behind the bag at second. Shifting more to the left side. Sanderson moving that way to his right as well. Upstairs with a fastball now, 2-0.
1: Caleb Clark, Kevin Minnell, double barrel action in the right field bullpen. Jalen needs to dial up the strike zone here.
0: That's been a strength of him this year. We talked about being one of the bright spots out of the bullpen. His ability to throw strikes, but losing a little bit. Able to get, nope. Fastball missed outside, apparently. So you're now looking at seven straight pitches out of the zone. See if he can climb back in it. 3-0 here on Belargin before they turn it back over to the top. The pitch. And that's off the plate. So now bases are loaded with two outs. Eight straight balls thrown by J-Dub.
1: This is the last thing you wanted to see if you were a Husker fan. Big two-out swing from Dieters. You're one pitch away from getting out of it. And now all that momentum starting to pull in the third base dugout, and Rob Childress trying to put an end to it.
0: Yep, and he's going to go to Caleb Clark, looks like. And we will have another Nebraska 8-1-1 pitching change, the second one here of this inning. Be sure to contact 8-1-1 2 days before you dig to protect your underground utilities and yourself. It's free, it's easy, it's the law. We'll give you Clark's numbers when we return on the Huskers Radio Network.
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1: Caleb Clark trying to search for that third out here in the sixth inning. Creighton making this thing a little tense for the moment. An 8-0 lead. Creighton gets a two-out, three-run shot, and they've loaded him up here with two outs. Clark into pitch for the 21st time, 2-2, with a 6.63 ERA, 19 innings, 9 hits, 18 runs, 14 earned, 16 walks, 23 strikeouts. Opposition hitting 136 against Caleb Clark. He's got the top of the order here after a single and two walks.
0: Caleb Clark was on the rubber for Nebraska in the Friday night 10-0 win against Iowa. Clark in that appearance went two-thirds, not allowing a hit or a run. So, right now, despite being back at the top of the order, Nebraska's had a lot of success challenging Creighton hitters when they're in the zone. It's been the free passes. You had the big home run, then it was a single from Lou Rice, but then back-to-back walks from Jalen Worthley. Now has the bases loaded with two away. And Rocco Gump will hit here for Creighton. And this is going to be the story, Ben, as we start to look ahead to postseason. It's going to be these bullpen roles. And this is where you start either building that trust as a reliever or solidifying it. And there's guys like Caleb Clark, more than capable, has done a lot more good than bad this season. And Jalen Worthley. But got to be able to stay consistently in the zone. And sometimes that has not always been the strength of this bullpen.
1: 1,000%. And base hit here, things get real interesting. Not a lot of wiggle room for Clark, even though he comes in with a 5-run lead. The Jays have him loaded, and the good part of their order up.
0: But they'll opt with the lefty-lefty matchup here. Ben mentioned Kevin Minnell also warming for Nebraska. He would likely be the righty that if Nebraska has to get to that point. Hopefully Clark can get out of it here. First pitch, right outside, 1-0. Rocco Gump on the night, 0-3, a strikeout. Flew out to right also, a fielder's choice. 242 hitter. Missed inside, almost skimmed the knee. So now it's 2-0. And the Huskers, now as between Worthley and Clark, you're looking at 10 pitches out of the strike zone, 10 straight pitches to 2-0. Missed inside, not by much. That's 11 straight balls. My goodness. 3-0 on Rocco Gump. Nowhere to put him. Clark going to have to climb back in it. The pitch. Fastball called strike. There you get the hearty roar from the Nebraska faithful. Maybe a little sarcasm behind that. 3-1. You would think Gump would have the green light here. Bases loaded. Here's the pitch. Thought about it. Checked his swing. Didn't matter. Called strike on the outside corner. Now it's full. Runners will be off. Clark trying to climb all the way back and get the third out here and put the lid on this inning. The payoff pitch. Way outside. Walked him. And it's now 8-4, Nebraska. And the inning continues here for Creighton, and now you're getting closer to the meat of this order.
1: And you got to face their hottest hitter in Walksman, who has loads of power representing the tying run, Nick.
0: Yeah, this situation, Nebraska entering this inning up 8, you're thinking, boy, could they send everybody home early? And Creighton, obviously, with other ideas, they've now cut that lead in half and looking for more. As Ben mentioned, Waxman, 0-2 tonight, but more than capable. First pitch, fastball down the middle. There's a first pitch strike. Trying to reverse that trend. Waxman led the inning off, flying out to Jet Buck. So Creighton will bat around. You're in the bottom of the sixth. The pitch, popped up in right field, playable for Grigo. Steps a couple foot to his left, makes the catch for the third outs. But Creighton with a big inning. They get 4 runs. They do so off 4 hits, no errors, 3 big runners left on base. After 6 here at Charles Schwab Field, it's Nebraska 8, Creighton 4. This is Big Red Baseball.
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1: 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Blue Jays going to the bullpen to counter. After the four-run frame, cuts Nebraska's lead in half. It's left-handed throwing Shane Curtin. Into pitch for the 17th time, 0-3 record. ERA of 7.84. He's pitched 20 and two-thirds, allowed 24 hits, 18 runs. Walked 7, struck out 19. And this game's tightened up a little bit after Nebraska once had a large lead. We'll see if the Husker offense can answer.
0: Now, that's been typically what you can expect out of this Husker lineup. You throw a crooked number at them, they've typically responded. We saw a lot of that this weekend when the game tightened up on Saturday and Sunday with Iowa. I cannot remember a bigger response than what we saw in Game 2, where Iowa had put up a 5-spot. They had taken a 3-run lead in that game, and Nebraska responded with just a cash 7-spot. Don't need all that. But you want to get some of those runs back here. See if Josh Overby can set the table here. The bottom third, due up for Nebraska here in the top of the seventh. Again, salute to everyone who made it out here. This has turned out to be quite the crowd to watch Nebraska and Creighton here at Charles Schwab Field. Don't have the official number yet, but it's a good one. Overbeek, 1-for-3 tonight. Singled and scored back in the fifth, his last at bat. Breaking ball outside. 1-0. Shane Curtin. If you go back in his time as a Creighton pitcher, the stuff has always been there. It's been the control, but a much better strikeout to walk ratio this year, 19-7, that we've seen in previous years. Breaking ball in there, strike one. They'll play Overbeek straight away. Josh Overbeek hitting right-handed as a switch hitter against the lefty Curtin. Outfield also not much of a shift one way or the other. Ground ball hit over to short. Ben North gets the easy hop, fires over to first in time for out number one. And that'll bring up Jet Buck. Buck also 1-for-3 tonight. Double and scored back of the second. Good to see Jet Buck. We talked about a couple guys that were fighting it coming into that Iowa series, and really the only one remaining on Sunday after everyone else had really worked out the kinks in games 1 and 2 against the Hawkeyes was Jet Buck, and then he got the Oppo solo shot home run on Sunday to get going. Looks at a pitch outside, 1-0. And then his first bat in this game, picking up from where he left off, he doubles down the left field line. Now, he's a big bat, especially down in the order that Nebraska needs to get going. Fastball down the middle. 1-1 on Jet Buck. But you just kept getting the sense that, okay, he's gonna fight through it. He's going to come through, and we saw that on Sunday, the multi-hit game. He rips this one through the right side for a base hit, a two-hit night for Jet Buck. Gets the Huskers a base runner with less than 2 outs here in the top of the seventh. It's an important stick to have going for Nebraska as they get close to postseason play. And speaking of which, Rhett Stokes, who makes his way to the batter's box. Another guy that's had such a good season offensively and defensively. A .305 hitter. He's been fighting it a little bit with the contact. I think there's still a lot of optimism that multi-hit game's coming for him, too. First pitch, missed inside of the breaking ball. Rhett 0 for 1 tonight, had a sacrifice back in the second, walked in the fifth. 39 hits on the year for the senior out of New Mexico. The 1-0, he rips this into left field, that's down for a hit. Going from first to third is Jet Buck. The throw will be cut off. Actually gets through to the third baseman. He bobbles it, and that allows Rhett Stokes to get to second. So now Nebraska with runners at second and third. And just one out for Mac Moyer. Well, just as we were talking about it, waiting really the only regular everyday hitter that was kind of fighting it and didn't really get a lot of solid contact in that weekend series against Iowa. There you go. A sharply hit double down the left field line. So here's Mac Moyer. Great opportunity for Mac to drive in some runs. Curtin comes set the pitch. Fastball called strike on the inner third. Mac tonight, 1 for 3, was hit by a pitch in the second, singled in the fifth.
1: Will Bolt, I think, going to spend an offensive timeout, get Moyer composed here. Zone's been a moving target the last two innings from Jason Harstick, and Moyer really did not like that call. I think Coach Bull here just trying to go over the approach, go over the scout one more time, get him back within himself.
0: Yeah, got a lot of I got you to Coach Bolt there after that conversation. Nothing in one on Mac Moyer. It was a single and advancing to second on the throw for Rhett Stokes. He leads away from second. Jet Buck from third. There's a high chopping ground ball foul. Bounces off the plate. Jason Harstick all over it. Now nothing and two here on Mac Moyer. Jeter Worthley waiting on deck. Rocco Gump, the third baseman, now playing even just in front of the bag now. Right side depth with the pull side. The 0-2. Swing and a miss. Got out in front of the changeup. And three-pitch strikeout recorded, a big one for Shane Curtin. There's now two away with runners at second and third. Now for Jeter Worthley. You don't fool Mac Moyer very often. Opted with the off-speed breaking ball. Able to get him out in front. So now it's up to Jeter Worthley to make something out of this situation. Second and third, now two outs. Jeter with two hits tonight. He's 2 for 4. Slow breaking ball on the inside corner. Jeter Worthley now up to 316 on the year. Buck from third, Stokes from second. Breaking ball. Good pick there by McHugh in the left-handed batter's box way outside. It's 1-1. Seen Worthley now continue to look at his production now at 50 hits with the two tonight. Again, they'll play him straight away. Missed upstairs with a fastball. It's 2-1. Boy, if he can, and I get where their outfield is shifting more towards the middle opposite approach, but if he could pull one, he's running for days. The pitch, laid off a breaking ball in the dirt. McHugh able to keep it in front of him, had trouble locating it, now finally does. Runners stay put. Second and third, now a 3-1 count here on Jeter Worthley.
1: Well, if I'm Jeter, I'm sitting fastball in a particular spot here. He does not want to load the bases for carry. So you got to be thinking in or out in a specific speed and be ready to smash it.
0: Yep. One pitch, one spot here for Jeter. Here's the pitch. Chopping ground ball over to Ben North. Gets it on the hop. Has to fire in time quickly, and he does so to retire the side. So Nebraska leaves two stranded. No runs off two hits. No errors. And two runners left on base. Stretch time here at Charles Schwab Field. It's Nebraska 8, Creighton 4 on the Huskers Radio Network.
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1: Nebraska leaves a pair in scoring position. Tough spot there. Huskers would love to have gotten at least one of those in, but as it sits, it's an 8-4 Nebraska lead. Listed attendance tonight, 10,095. It's a great crowd on hand here to watch this one. Huskers led 8-0. Blue Jays have cut it in half, 8-4. Big inning here for Caleb Clark.
0: That's impressive. Good work by all in attendance tonight. Majority Nebraska fans. You know, they've got a hot baseball team that's looking to have a big postseason. Get the feeling wherever they are, if they're close, fans will follow. Nebraska, though, trying to finish off the I-80 rivalry series with a sweep over Creighton. 8-4 in favor of Nebraska. Ben North will lead it off for the Blue Jays. 3-4-5. Ben North got his first hit back in the sixth. He's 1-for-3, singled and scored. So he fouls this one back off over by the Husker dugout. Caleb Clark now working with a clean inning. Ben North taps the plate. Now that open stance. Strong shortstop here for Creighton. Skips the breaking ball in the dirt, 1-1. Full side shift applied by Nebraska on the left side. Jet Buck playing with some depth in left field. The pitch, swing and a miss. Got a fastball elevated in by Ben North. Now it's 1-2. Still bodies getting hot in that right field bullpen for Nebraska. Kevin Minnell still warming. The 1-2. Changeup just missed. Boy, took something off of that. That was a solid miss. Good take by Ben North. Two balls, two strikes here on the J shortstop. The 2-2 pitch. High and outside of the fastball. Now it's full. Well, for Caleb Clark, you got to get him. At least challenge him. Did a good job of working in front. Didn't get that 1-2 call. Here's the payoff pitch. Missed off the plate with a fastball. So Creighton has their lead man aboard. As Ben North makes his way to first. That'll bring up Nate McHugh. McHugh 1-for-2 tonight. Also got his first hit of the evening back in that sixth inning where Creighton put up 4. Came around and scored. Rob Childers making his way out. Here, and this might do it here for Caleb Clark. We will have a Nebraska 8-1-1 pitching change. Be sure to contact 8-1-1 2 days before you dig to protect your underground utilities and yourself. It's free, it's easy, it's the law. We'll tell you about the new Nebraska pitcher when we return here on the Huskers Radio Network.
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1: Huskers go to the bullpen. It's Ryan Harahill in the pitch for the Huskers. 14th appearance for Harry. No record, 1.98 ERA. He's recorded 13 and two-thirds, 11 hits, 3 runs, 7 walks, and 9 strikeouts. Opposition hitting 216 against Harahill. His task, first and foremost, find the strike zone. Creighton has crawled all the way back into this one by taking their walks and getting timely hits, and we'll see if Harahill can straighten it out.
0: Yeah, Harry also thrown over the weekend against Iowa. Just went a third, gave up a hit. Also struck out a batter, no runs allowed. Hadn't seen Ryan Harahill in a while up until that appearance against Iowa. And he's throughout the season, especially in the first half of the season, we saw a lot of spots where Harahill came in and pitched really well. So trying to limit any further damage done by Creighton as the Jays were held off the scoreboard up until the sixth inning. They put up a four spot. Cut that Husker lead in half. Nebraska out hitting Creighton 12-6 in this game. So you go back to that last half inning for Nebraska. Really an opportunity, you would think, to kind of put that final dagger into Creighton. If they can get that base hit with runners at second and third and get two of those runs back, then you're looking at a 10-4 game. You're feeling pretty confident. Not that Nebraska isn't right now, but Creighton starting to breathe down Nebraska's neck here. So Nate McHugh will hit with a runner at first after Ben North walked to lead the inning off. Mentioned McHugh, 1-for-2. Walked and singled. Grounded out to Joshua Overbeek in his first at-bat back in the second. Right-handed hitter facing righty Harahill. First pitch, fastball right down the middle. And it starts with that right there. Being able to pound that first strike into the zone. And again, work that count leverage in your favor. The 0-1. Just off the plate. Not a bad miss. Now one ball, one strike. Ben gave you Harahill's numbers. Again, he's been a guy that you've seen a lot more good than bad. Swing and a miss. Got him on a breaking ball. Low and out. Now up in the count, 1-2. Can he get that put away pitch here on a dangerous hitter in Nate McHugh? North leads away from first. The 1-2. Popped up towards us again. No play in here. Not sure if a fan made a play or not. Judging by the lack of reaction, I'm assuming there was no play to be had. Count remains 1-2. This ballpark will be quite busy starting next week, next Tuesday. Big Ten tournament making its way here again. This one shot into left field, but playable for Jet Buck. Waits under it, makes the catch for the first down. That a boy, Ryan Harahill. Comes in, throws strikes, gets the first guy he faces to harmlessly fly out. Ben North has to go back to first. One on, one out. Here's Connor Capisi, the DH. Capisi tonight wearing the collar 0-for-2. Did reach back in the fourth on a walk. 294 hitter. Ryan Harahill comes set from the stretch. First pitch, again, right down the middle with an 89-mile-an-hour fastball. So Harahill, at least to this moment, early in the appearance, looks confident, good mound presence, and filling up the strike zone. North with his lead at first. Here's the 0-1. Breaking ball, and didn't miss by much.
1: Will Bolt starting to get pretty annoyed with some of the decisions behind home plate.
0: You mentioned that the zone hasn't necessarily been anchored down. That did not miss by much. Here's the 1-1. Another breaking ball lined in the left field. Going to drop right in front of Jet Buck for a single. Ben North will hold up at second. Runners now at first and second with one out. It'll bring up Teddy Dieters, who homered his last at bat. He had the big three-run homer, and it was a line shot into the Creighton bullpen.
12: Right fielder.
0: So this is, again, pretty significant moment in this game here in the bottom of the seventh. We know the man in the batter's box could make this a one-run game with one swing. So for Creighton, now their seventh hit. Runners at first and second. First offering to Dieters. Fastball inside corner, called strike one. Up until that home run, Dieters was 0 for 2, now 1 for 3. That's where really this Creighton offense got going, was in the sixth. The 0-1. Low and inside with a fastball. Brian Harahill out of the Elkhorn. Trying to keep the score where it is here. Trying to come up with a big pitch and maybe get out of it with a ground ball. Here's the 1-1. Swing and a miss. Tied him up with a fastball in on the hands. Now 1-2. Now look at Teddy Dieters on the year. The average doesn't jump off the page, but it's just that ability to drive the ball that he always possesses. He's a 283 hitter. He's driven in 32 runs on the year, though. 1-2 pitch. There's a weakly tap ground ball, and it's going to go foul on the third base side. Gina Worthley will jump all over it. Count remains 1-2 on Dieters. It's been heavy fastball. Location has been key so far for Ryan Harahill. He's not going to overpower you with the velo and the fastball. But it's that deceptive arm angle, a little bit of movement. He'll mix in a breaking ball from time to time. 1-2. Runners at first and second with one out here in the bottom of the seventh. 8-4 Nebraska. North leading from second. Disengagement as he'll throw over to Rhett Stokes.
1: Well, this pitch right here, Nick, is all on execution. You stay out of the middle of the plate. And the hope is you catch a cap shot or a jam shot at an infielder here and turn a double play.
0: Harahill set again. There's the 1-2. This is laced over to second base. Good snap by Rhett Stokes over to second for one to first. Not in time. I'm curious if they're going to take a look at this one. That was a bang-bang play. Feel like Dieters might have just got it. Huskers challenged earlier and did win. I don't see any indication that they will challenge it. So you do have runners at the corners. Almost a spectacular 4-6-3 double play, but Dieters able to beat it out to first to keep the inning alive for Creighton.
1: Yeah, he did beat that, and that's a great turn, as you said, and a big pitch from Harahill. They got one big out to get here in the seventh.
0: Lou Rice, left-handed hitter, facing the righty Harahill, 1-for-3, singled in the sixth. First pitch fastball right down the middle, and that has been constant for Harahill in this appearance. He has been able to get that first pitch over to every hitter. North leads away from third. Dieters from first. Open bag at second. Two away here in the bottom of the seventh. The 0-1. Swing and a miss. Elevated a fastball. Now nothing and two. Rhett Stokes playing with plenty of depth. He is in shallow right field over at second. Crowd coming to life here. Harahill comes set. The 0-2. Upstairs the fastball. Good snag by Jeter Worthley. 1-2. Dieters being held on by Case Anderson with that open bag at second. The 1-2 coming. Fouled off to the left, out of play. We'll do it again. Man, Rhett Stokes, that was a tricky play. That was not hit weakly to him. And to stay with it and begin the turn. Get another example of how that middle has come through big time. Harahill dangles the right arm. Now comes set. 1-2. Here on Rice. The pitch. Fouled off. Back to the screen. Staying alive at 1-2.
1: All fastballs, Nick. They haven't even thought about going off speed. maybe this is the time. But you want to make sure you're staying out of the middle. Whatever you can locate.
0: Yep. Now you're making him hit on your terms here. Harry Hill set again. The 1-2 pitch. Breaking ball. Got him swinging. Harry Hill punches his fist into the mitt. Gets a big punch out. And Nebraska leaves Creighton off the board in the seventh. There were no runs off one hit, no errors, and two runners left on base. We played seven here at Charles Schwab Field. Nebraska 8, Creighton 4. This is Big Red Baseball.
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0: Nick Hanley alongside Ben McLaughlin, Duke Root, and Christopher Sullivan Diaz back in our Acres Broadcast Center. Here Charles Schwab Field, over 10,000 in attendance to see Nebraska and Creighton in the final round of the I-80 rivalry in 2026. Nebraska taking the first two games during the season, looking for the sweep against their rival. They lead 8-4. As we play here in the eighth, some solid relief work by Ryan Harrahill keeps the Jays off the board. As we play in the eighth, to take us home, once again, here's Ben McLaughlin.
1: All right, thank you, Nick. See if the Huskers can get a couple of runs here and make this lead a little bit more comfortable for the moment. 8-4. Huskers, that'll be Carey Sanderson-Grigo. Curtain back out for Creighton. The first pitch of the eighth inning is pulled on the ground foul, third base side. DC on the night, 0-2 officially, but has reached twice and scored twice. He's been productive. Huskers have out-hit the Jays tonight, 12-7. The pitch comes in a little bit low. It was over, too far down, 1-1. Carry at 359 on the year. Here's the 1-1. Dillon waves and misses on a pitch down and away from him. 1-2. A lot of off speed from the left arm of Curtin. Here's the 1-2 pitch. Waved and missed. Same exact pitch. It's a strikeout for Curtin. He's come up with some big pitches when he's needed them. Allowed the back-to-back one-out singles from Buck and Stokes, but struck out Boyer. Got Worthley to ground out, and now here to start the eighth gets Carey to swing and miss. Now Case Sanderson, 2-for-4 tonight. First one on the way. Sandy takes over the outside corner, a called strike 0-1. Left on left for Sandy. Here's the pitch. It's taken down low. 1-1. Sanderson has started every game for Nebraska this year. Incredible. The 1-1 pitch. Laid on a fastball. Rare fastball there from Curtin. 1-2. Huskers will turn their attention to Minnesota tomorrow. Creighton will battle Xavier. The top four have been set for the Big East tournament. The 1-2. Sandy pulls one foul, first base side on the ground. Count still here, 1-2.
0: Yeah, speaking of that Big East tournament, a team that will not be involved but who had success this weekend, Georgetown, they just got Bob Turtled.
1: Maryland, oh, yeah?
0: Beating them 21-6.
1: Oh, wow. Oof. Find out how many homers were hit.
0: I will.
1: The 1-2. Waved and missed. A lot of off-speed stuff from Curtin. Not cracking 80 miles an hour that the Huskers are having a hard time putting in play. Curtin has struck out three of the last four batters that he's faced.
0: Maryland had four home runs in that game to Georgetown's zero.
1: 21 runs. We've seen our fair share of turtleage at that stadium.
0: Have we ever?
1: Here's Drew Grigo. Boy, what a night he's had. This one home is a couple hopper to second to his left, fielding and throwing to first, Van Tyker. Huskers go very quickly and very quietly here in the top of the eighth. Retired in order. 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
0: Ben McLaughlin, sitting next to me. Jared Meister, SID, sitting between us. I'm Nick Hanley here at Charles Schwab Field. We got the boys back in the Acres Broadcast Center with Duke Rude, the Duke, and Christopher Sullivan Diaz in our Acres Broadcast Center. Mentioned just a very solid crowd here to watch these two teams play, over 10,000. Kind of has a little bit of that Big Ten tournament feel when Nebraska plays here at Charles Schwab Field. Speaking of which, we'll get underway a week from today. Nebraska looking to have the week off until Friday if they can secure a top four seed in the Big Ten standings. But first things first, trying to eliminate Creighton here in the I-80 rivalry game number three, leading 8-4.
1: Harrell going to get himself another inning here, at least to start. 8-9-1 for Harry. Came in and pitched very well to finish the seventh inning. Van Tyker, with the right-on-right matchup, takes a first pitch over inside corner, a called strike, 0-1. Van Tyker, 0-2, two strikeouts and a walk. This one brushed him back off the plate, almost hit him. 1-1 the count. 8-4 Huskers, bottom of the eighth. Harrell brings it in. There's a line drive into right field, right at Grigo. Moves about two steps to his left, puts it down. Van Tyker is out, one away. Now Ballardson, the hitter.
18: Next up for the Blue Jays.
1: He's been maybe
18: number 22, Chris,
1: hitting the ball the hardest of any Blue Jay here tonight. 2-for-2, two singles. This one catches a piece of the inner corner. Ballardson's reach all three times. Two singles and a walk. Harrell sends it in. Breaking ball. Oh, boy, that was very nicely located. Called a ball, 1-1. Overbeek protecting the line at third. The next pitch flipped up off to our right, out of play. Harry's done a really good job coming in and pumping strikes after that was a really difficult task there for a while for Husker pitching.
0: And he's getting run, he's getting spots, he's working lower third. It's been his location so far.
1: Harrell's 1-2 on the way in the dirt. Tried to get Ballardson to chase. 2-2 the count.
0: But I love that sequence. He goes on the outer edge, gets in a foul and off, then comes right back. They're in the inner foot.
1: The 2-2 pitch. Jam job parachuter over towards Sanderson. Back pedals and makes the catch right over his head for the second out. More soft contact. Harahill has come in and just been spectacular in relief. A stabilizing force, if you will. Two gone here, the Blue Jay half of the eighth.
0: But this is, if you're 35 right now, you understand, okay, you got two hitters, you're back at the top of the order. This is where Nebraska at times tonight has gotten a little bit complacent with two outs. Got to find that challenging of the zone here.
1: First pitch to Gump way outside. And to your point, Nick, you want to start the ninth with guys like Waxman and North and McHugh. That can't hurt you in terms of getting the score tied. The 1-0 pitch way outside, 2-0.
0: Right, and this is where Harahill, really the entire appearance has been on it with the first pitch to each batter has been in the strike zone. Now all of a sudden falling behind 2-0. Climb back in it.
1: Gump is 0 for 3. Did have a bases loaded walk worth a run his last time up. This one missed somewhere. 3-0. That one pulled Rob Childress off the railing. The next one, way outside, ball four. So a two-out walk will continue the inning, and that theme continues here tonight. Jayshon Unger is getting hot in the Husker pen. Nebraska would love Harahill to get this final out. Isaac Waxman, the batter, has flown out his last three plate appearances. Did draw a walk back in the first. Katsky worked the first 5 2/3 here tonight. First pitch to Waxman, pulled way down and away, ball one. Rob Childress going to come make his way out of the dugout and chat with Harahill. Ryan has thrown 31 pitches. Thinking to his workload, or lack thereof, recently, pitches starting to pile up on him. Ryan was a absolute weapon for Nebraska early portions of this year. He's thrown 31 pitches here tonight. Couple pats on the chest from not only Rob Childress, but his infielders.
0: There's a couple times tonight Rob Childress had to come out challenge his thrower. And again, it goes back to that frustration where you get the first two hitters, and then you're out of the zone for four straight pitches. And so now you're extending an inning, and now you're getting to a dangerous part of the lineup.
1: This is the most Ryan has thrown in an outing since Auburn on February 28th. The 1-0 pitch to Waxman. Just missed outside. My goodness. And now Jason Harstick is starting to hear it from that first base dugout. I don't know where that missed.
0: I don't either.
1: Harahill behind in the count, the 2-0. There's a strike. Called strike. 2-1.
0: I'll be honest, Ben. That pitch was a little bit closer to being outside of the zone than the previous one.
1: It was. Looks clearly in, and Waxman had some questions for home plate umpire after that one, so it's 2-1. The next one home, fouled right off under us to our left. 2-2. Harahill's about as stoic of a player that Nebraska has, but you might see some emotion pour out of him if he's able to get Waxman. Two balls, two strikes, two gone in the Blue Jay eighth. Harahill trying to put a lid on it. The pitch. Breaking ball, swing and a miss. He struck him out. And that'll end the inning. Have yourself a night, 35. Harahill slams the door here in the eighth inning on the Blue Jays. No runs, no hits, no errors. A walk and one left. We're through eight here in Omaha. Nebraska 8, Creighton 4. This is Big Red Baseball.
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0: And Creighton will make a call to the bullpen. They'll go with Jimmy Burke. The redshirt senior righty out of Orland Park, Illinois, comes in with a 5.40 earned run average, 1-1 on the year. This will be appearance number 24. He's gone 36 and two-thirds, does have two saves on the year, has allowed 40 hits, 22 runs. All 22 of those runs have been earned. He has struck out 32 batters while walking 14. Opponents hitting a pretty healthy 491 on Jimmy Burke, who is now in for the Blue Jays. And we are going to have a pinch hitter. Will Jeske will get his first crack at it in this one. Here's Nebraska will hit in the top of the ninth. Huskers leading Creighton 8-4.
1: Jeske had some monster swings against Iowa last weekend. Also had a monster belly flop in the home plate.
0: Usually it's more forward breakdown slide movement. That thing caught air, and it was just basically up and down.
1: It did. And he scored. That's the most important part.
0: I was worried about his abdomen.
1: Yes. He's good to go. 342 hitter, right on right matchup. First pitch on the way. Jeske takes upstairs for a ball. 8-4 Huskers. We're in the top of the ninth. Jayshon Unger looks like he's going to throw the ninth. Nebraska would love another couple of runs here. Burks 1-0. Jeske takes breaking ball in the outside corner. 1-1. Two in the first for Nebraska. One in the second. Five in the fifth. Creighton answers with four in the sixth. Big innings from both teams tonight. Spitch gets the outside corner. A called strike. 1-2.
0: Yeah. Got to give credit where credit's due for both. Having those big crooked numbers. Five for Nebraska in the fifth. Four for Creighton in the sixth.
1: Burke ready to work on 1-2. Way outside. 2-2. Good job by Ryan Harahill tonight. Really proud of Ryan for what he was able to do. Stabilize this game for the Husker bullpen. The 2-2. Jeske swings and bloops one over the right field side. Down for a hit. And he's going to hold up there with that bad wheel. I think that's probably the right move. 100% Jeske takes second there. And Reed Strohmeyer is going to come pinch run for Jeske. Every single time he's sore or tender, he's asked to test that thing to the max.
0: Yep. And that's just obviously a testament of how good of a hitter he has been. But when he throttles down, you get worried because he doesn't really know how to do it gracefully, so it looks like he's all of a sudden re-aggravating that hamstring. But then you see him trot off into the dugout, he looks okay. I think it's just the running style, as Will Bolt says. He kind of runs like a duck, but he did that before the injury, too.
1: He did.
0: That's Will Bolt's thoughts, not mine. Making that clear.
1: Here's Overbeek. Squares to bunt, pulls back, snap throw coming to first. Just ahead of the tag is Strohmeyer as Belargin tumbling down to the ground. I think Creighton's going to ask for a review. I looked clearly safe to me.
0: Yeah, I think the ball beat him there, but I think he got his left arm hooked around before the tag was applied in sort of the chest area.
1: Wasn't a great tag,
0: right,
1: by Melargin.
0: Yeah, it was a great idea and the right idea by McHugh to go that way. And they had him. Really, they had him dead in his rights, but I think he got that left arm around on the bag before the tag was put down. I mean, it was bang, bang, but it just seemed like he had beaten it.

0: slide by Strohmeyer to use the left hand to go back to the bag. I'm not even sure he tagged him at first. He had to kind of go back and re-tag it.
1: Yeah, I think he's safe. I think that left arm and hand come over the bag as the tag's being applied to kind of the right shoulder area. That's what I'm going with, Ben.
0: Me too. Mike Sirianni indicated the safe call into the Husker dugout just a moment ago, too. So,
1: hey, if it's good enough for Siri, it's good enough for me.
0: Makes all but one of us think.
1: Yeah, there's two or three of us in the booth right now. Now we've got a unanimous, everyone's saying
0: we call
1: safe.
0: That peer pressure.
1: Here it is.
0: Safe is the call.
1: Right. Yeah, we were right the whole time.
0: Yep, never a doubt.
1: Some of us became a front runner there at the last moment. We won't name names.
0: I've seen a few of those. Runner at first, nobody out. Overbeek was squaring to bunt, so we'll see if he's asked to give himself up or if he's going to swing away. Maybe Strohmeyer tries a straight steal. Great speed at first. Overbeek batting lefty. Not bunting. Takes a pitch outside for ball two.
1: Yeah, this you're right about with what Strohmeyer has over at first. It opens up a lot of opportunities on how you want to handle this and get him in a scoring position.
0: Two balls, no strikes. A pitch to Overbeek. Off speed. Gets in there. 2-1. Count 2-1 on Beek. Burke picks over to first. No tag applied by Belargin to Strohmeyer. That is a project that I'm very intrigued this offseason. A name I'll be eager to hear the report on after the summer. Overbeek swings and lifts one down the left field line. It's tailing on the wrong end. And it's going to scoot up into the seats on a hop. We're in the almost perfect spot to see the action of that. Looks very similar to my left-handed tee shot off the box. Just the absolute banana peel bending right to left.
1: Going to get another mid-count mound visit by the pitching coach, Billy Moll. We saw him come out during a 3-2 count. Now he's going to come out during a 2-2 count here on Joshua Overbeek. Well, Ben, I've seen yours. You know, solid down the middle with the old driver, and other times, yeah, there's been a little spray.
0: A little bend to it. Yeah. Golf's boring if it's the same thing. See, where I really get concerned...
1: Fairways are overrated.
0: Where I really get concerned is if it goes the other way, like hooky.
1: Oh, yeah, I'm with you.
0: Then I don't know what to do.
1: Yeah. Yeah, the slice is usually...
0: It's just part of the game. It just happens. It's
1: As
0: natural.
1: They say, it's probably tempo. Maybe open club face, maybe. Whatever. But the hook is like, okay, I don't know if I like
0: it. Yeah, it's not supposed to move like that.
1: Kind of freaks me out a bit.
0: The samesies. Something's gone horribly wrong.
1: But then it makes for a real fun second shot. And we're all about that second shot.
0: But then you're hitting iron off the tee the rest of the day.
1: You're only as good as your second shot. Driving for show, putting for Doma, man.
0: That's right. 2-2 pitch to Overbeek. Way outside, full count. See if he can hit for some dough here.
1: There you go. Love it.
0: Four-run Husker lead in the ninth. He'd love a couple of more. 13 hits for the Big Red. Scattered them all throughout the game. The 3-2 pitch. Pitches outside, ball four. Creighton thinks they have an out at second, but Overbeek walks.
1: Big Beek taking a little extra time with a grin on his face, making his way to first.
0: Ben North wants to know where the pitch was.
1: Unfortunately, you can't challenge that right now.
0: Nope.
1: Not yet. ABS not in the game.
0: What's the moment here? Two on, nobody out. Top of the ninth. Jet Buck standing in. Multi-hit effort for him. Back-to-back games for Buck with the multi-hit efforts. Gump at the cutout at third, expecting bunt. Burke brings it home. Buck takes at his ankles a called strike. 0-1. Nebraska hasn't scored since that five-run fifth. You'd love to get a couple here. The 0-1. Jet swings and fouls.

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1: Somehow a loofah has made its way into a Twitter feed about the call of tonight's broadcast. And now we're talking about the importance of that loofah to exfoliate your skin.
0: What are you talking about?
1: It's part of a thread of listening to our broadcast today.
0: We said that?
1: No, we didn't.
0: Oh.
1: But it got started. Now it's taken on a life of its own.
0: Buck takes upstairs. Snap coming. Throw coming to first base behind Overbeek. No tag applied. So I feel like we've...
1: No. We cover a lot of things. The loofah, we have not.
0: No.
1: Do I use a loofah? Yeah, I do.
0: I don't.
1: Or as I like to call it, a shower poof.
0: 1-2 is fouled back to the netting. I think it'd behoove everybody if this broadcast ended here in the ninth inning. There were no extra innings.
1: I'm just trying to...
0: I don't even think we own one.
1: Really?
0: Mm-mm.
1: I find that hard to believe.
0: Go look for through my house. 1-2. Buck swings and pops one a mile high behind the bag at second, shallow center. Ben Tyker called off by Walksman coming in at the last moment and making the catch for the first out. Ben Tyker kind of hit the panic button a little bit with his body language. Thankfully, his center fielder came in, saved the day.
1: Yeah, Walksman was pretty much a cool customer coming in. It looked like he was going to let Ven Tyker take that the entire way, which could have been problematic, but clearly there was communication for Ven Tyker to peel off there at the last moment.
0: Here's Stokes. Rhett's reached a couple of times tonight, a walk and a single. Oscar runners stuck at first and second. Burks brings it home. Rhett swings and lifts a high fly ball to right field. Dieters nearing the line, makes the catch in fair territory, and there's no tag from the Husker runners, so fly out to center and a fly out to right. The Huskers are stuck there, and the inning is up to Moyer.
1: Well, Mack had an opportunity back in the seventh, and it was a rare win on the mound where you just don't see Mack Moyer get fooled often. He was in that strikeout in the seventh. Let's see if he can atone for it.
0: Moyer, 1-for-4, drove in the last two Husker runs of the game with a two-run single in the fifth. This one just grabs the outside corner of the changeup, 0-1. In the bottom of the ninth, Creighton will have the heart of their order. 3, 4, and 5 due up. The 0-1 pitch. Moyer swings and hits a rocket right to the third baseman, Gump, who knocks it down like a hockey goalie, then steps on the bag for the third out of the inning. Moyer just hit a rope right at Gump. Huskers have their first two base runners reach, but can't move them off of there. And the Huskers stuck on 8 runs. No runs, a hit, a walk, 2 left. We go to the bottom of the ninth. It's Nebraska 8, Creighton 4. Jayshon Unger coming to pitch the bottom half. We'll get you all that set up. The bottom of the ninth is next on the Huskers Radio Network.
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1: Nebraska will go to the bullpen, and they will call on their closer, Jayshon Unger. Jayshon enters the game, making his 21st appearance, team high. He's got a .486 earned run average, 6-1 on the year, 9 saves. He's gone 33 1/3 this season, allowing 25 hits, 18 runs, all 18 earned. He struck out 32 while walking 17. Opponents hitting .208 against Jayshon Unger, who will try to get the final three outs and get Nebraska a I-80 rivalry sweep over Creighton as the Huskers lead 8-4 here in the bottom of the ninth.
0: 3, 4, and 5 for Creighton. North, McHugh, Capisi, and then Dieters hanging around, due up fourth. Dieters the big swing for Creighton tonight. Three of their four runs brought home on that one swing.
1: Yeah. I mean, you think about it. Nebraska was in run rule territory. But Trey Fike's going to do the catching here as well, so you got that defensive change. But you look at Nebraska, they were cruising until that three-run homer by Dieters really got Creighton back into this game. For a long time, it looked like Nebraska might have their second run rule in as many as four games.
0: What an effort from Ryan Harahill tonight. He was absolutely spectacular. Two innings, one hit, no runs. Walked one, struck out two, and his 36 pitches. He was superb. Tough test for Jayshon right out of the gate. Ben North is the hitter. One for three tonight. And walked. He's reached twice. Right on right matchup. Jayshon's first pitch. Down and away with a fastball at 94, 1-0. Jayshon, for the first time this season, an outing where he's allowed more than one run in back-to-back appearances. He has just been lights out. This pitch is fouled off to our right. 1-1 on the Blue Jay shortstop. Huskers will play him to the pull side. Overbeek almost on the line at third. Unger starts the windup. The pitch fouled near the on-deck hitter. And it's 1-2. 8-4 Huskers, bottom of the ninth. Unger winds and twirls the 1-2. Breaking ball waved and missed. Strike three. Out number one here in the ninth. Unger fans North. That's a big first out.
1: Well, Ben, that you think about Jayshon trying to respond from really his first bout of adversity as of late. You're trying to look for good signs early, and when he's fooling a hitter like Ben North on that breaking ball the way that he just did, well, that's not easy to do against Ben North. Jayshon all over it.
0: Here's McHugh, one for three. Jayshon's first one home. Fastball popped out of play off to the right, 0-1. Good to see 37 coming in here and pumping in strikes. 95 on that heater. Unger ready to go. The 0-1 pitch. A little bit low. 1-1. Huskers trying to take all three from Creighton this year. The 1-1 pitch popped up right side. That'll reach the seats. Unger ahead 1-2 on McHugh. Right on right matchup for Jayshon. Starts the motion, fires the pitch. Down and away, 2-2. McHugh taps home plate twice. Unger sends it in. Fouled off to the right. Fastball at 95 miles an hour. 8-4 Huskers. Unger nods yes. Fikes pounds his mitt. Here we go with the 2-2. Slider hit on the ground to second. Stokes on one hop. Throws across in time. Two gone. Blue Jays' last hope of the I-80 rivalry in 2026 is Nebraska native Connor Capisi. Nobody on, two outs.
6: Number two, Connor Capisi.
0: Capisi tonight is 1 for 3. Unger from the windup, the pitch. Capisi takes strike one. 95, right on the inner third. Unger working with good pace. The 0-1 skipped into dirt. That was a off speed there, 1-1. Jayshon, deep breath, winds up, the 1-1. Just missed in, 2-1. Unger takes a moment before getting back on the rubber. One quick peek over the center field wall. 2 balls and a strike. Unger ready to work. The pitch. Grounder to third. Overbeek to his left. Picks it up. Fires to first. In time. Jayshon Unger finish it for Nebraska. And they finish a little spring cleaning. A series sweep of the Creighton Blue Jays. They take all three. It's a red state in 2026 and a thumbs-up effort from the Big Red. A final in this one. Nebraska 8, Creighton 4. We're back to talk about it after this. This is Big Red Baseball.
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0: 2 balls and a strike. Unger ready to work. The pitch. Grounder to third. Overbeek to his left. Picks it up. Fires to first. In time. Jayshon Unger finish it for Nebraska. And they finish a little spring cleaning. A series sweep of the Creighton Blue Jays. They take all three. It's a red state in 2026 and a thumbs up effort from the Big Red. 8-4, Huskers beat Creighton for the third time this year. And we got a fireworks show for the efforts for the boys out in left field.
11: As well there should be. It's a big sweep.
0: It is. Boy, what an effort tonight, Nick. Obviously got it started right away there in the first and another run in the second inning. And Cooper Katsky, I think, the confidence booster that he needed, he'd love to have the one swing back. But other than that, he passed the test and some tonight.
11: No doubt. I think the length that you got out of him, he was effective through five. And you're right. You know, you get one that he wants back. It ended up being a three-run homer. But other than that, he was solid. He was filling up the zone. That was good to see, and just never really got off track. And I think that's something you can definitely build off of, because this is a guy that I don't think lacks the confidence. He just needed that outing to reinstill that confidence that he has. So I think it was a great situation for him to be successful in, and he delivered. He put Nebraska in a good position to win the game.
0: Huskers take care of business here in this one. 8-4, our final score, and the Huskers, again, grab all three games from Creighton. The first time since 2015 that's been the case. And the Huskers now turn their attention to conference play. A Thursday, Friday, Saturday series with the Minnesota Golden Gophers. Get you some finals here on the line score. This one, Nebraska, 8 runs, 13 hits, no errors. The Huskers stranded 11 base runners. Creighton, 4 runs, 7 hits, 1 error. They left 10 base runners. The win goes to Cooper Katsky. He's 6-2 on the year, 5 2/3. Scattered 5 hits, allowed 3 runs. Again, all on the 3-run homer. The loss to Ian Kuzman. He falls to 0-4 on the year. 2 innings, 4 hits, 3 runs for him. Offensive heroes tonight for the Huskers. Got to start with unquestionably Drew Grigo. 3-for-5. All 3 hits were doubles, tied a school record. 3 doubles in a game. He drove in 3. Case Sanderson, Jeter Worthley, Jet Buck, all multi-hit efforts. Mack Moyer, 1 hit tonight worth 2 runs. Overbeek and Stokes contributed in the hit column tonight for the Huskers as well. Looking at this game, 3 hours, 17 minutes time of this one. The listed attendance just north of 10,000. 10,095, the listed attendance. And Nebraska grabs this win from Creighton. Kluver's there. Overall record to 38-14 in the regular season. The loss drops Creighton to 28-21. We're back with you next on Thursday at 5 o'clock, first pitch with the Huskers and the Golden Gophers. That'll be the first of 3 between those two. Final regular season series for the Big Red. Pre-game coverage beginning at 4:30 here on the Huskers Radio Network. That'll do it from me for the ballpark, but stay with us. All of our post-game activities will follow. 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All of our post-game to follow. Stay with us. 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
17: Christopher Sullivan Diaz back inside the Acres Broadcast Center following Nebraska's victory over the Creighton Blue Jays. Coming up on the postgame show, we'll listen back to the highlights, check the Nebraska Lottery scoreboard, and hear from Husker head coach Will Bolt. Let's start with the highlights. In the first inning, to start things out, the Huskers came out hot with Worthley singling to right field after Moyer flew out, and Carey getting hit by a pitch, and then Sanderson delivering an RBI single to score Worthley to make it 1-0 Nebraska.
18: Two on, one out for the Huskers here in the first. The pitch to Sanderson. Sandy rips one down the right field line. That's going to drop down for a hit. Worthley getting the windmill. He's going to come all the way around and score. To third goes Carey. Case Sanderson throws the first punch to get Creighton tonight, and Nebraska an early 1-0 lead.
17: Blue Cross and Blue Shield of Nebraska is assisting Nebraskans by donating $5 to Angels Among Us for every Husker RBI. With 7 RBIs tonight, their season total is $1,720. Angels Among Us provides financial and emotional support to pediatric cancer families living in or being treated in Nebraska. After the score, Grigo immediately followed it up with a double to left to score Carey and make it 2-0 Big Red.
18: The 0-1. Another breaking ball. That's hammered down the left field line. No one's getting that one. It's going to roll all the way to the wall. Carey's going to score. And they're going to hold up Sanderson with a late stop sign. The throw comes all the way home. It's an RBI double for Drew Grigo. And the Huskers are all over the Blue Jays here in the first inning.
17: Following the score, Butenbach struck out swinging and Overbeek grounded out to send the second to send to the bottom of the first. In the bottom of the first, the Blue Jays had a quick outing after a strikeout, a walk, and a twin killing off a ground out to send to the second. In the top of the second, the Huskers picked up where they left off with Buck leading off and doubling down the left field line. Stokes then grounded out to the pitcher on a bunt with Buck advancing to third, and then back to the top of the order. Moyer was hit by pitch and then Jeter fouled out to first, but on a throwing error, Buck was able to capitalize and score one for the Huskers to make it 3-0.
18: First pitch. There goes Moyer. Pitch is popped up. Right side. Playable. Moyer needs to get back to first. The throw is going to come back to the pitcher. He dropped the ball and now trying to score his bucket. He will. And Nebraska takes advantage of some sloppy Creighton defense and add another run. It's 3-0.
17: Following the score, Carey fouled out to send it to the bottom of the second. In the bottom of the frame, the Jays went down 1-2-3 and ascended the third inning. In the third, the Huskers were able to get on base off a Sanderson single. Grigo reached on a fielder's choice with Sandy being thrown out at second. Grigo advancing on a wild pitch, but Butenbach and Overbeek striking out sent it to the bottom of the third. In the bottom of the frame, the Jays were unable to get anything going with a single from Ballerjohn, but two strikeouts and a flyout was sent to the fourth. In the top of the fourth, the Huskers went three up, three down to send to the bottom of the frame. In the bottom of the fourth, Washman led it off with a foul out for the Jays. North then grounded out, and after two consecutive walks, Dieters flew out to send to the fifth. In the top of the fifth, Worthley led off with a single to center. Gary was walked and then stole second with Jeter stealing third. And after Sanderson struck out, Grigo delivered a huge 2-RBI double down the left field line to make it 5-0 Big Red.
18: It's all right. He comes set. The 1-0 pitch. Grigo swings and rips one fair down the left field line. Grigo, another big swing here tonight. Going to score two more runs. It's his second double from the freshman from Papillion. And the former Bellevue West T-Bird drives in two. It's a 5-0 Cornhusker lead.
17: So following the score, Butenbach was hit by pitch, putting two on with the new arm for the Jays on the mound. With the new arm in, Overbeek singled through the left field line to bring in Grigo to extend the Husker lead to 6-0.
18: Overbeek, first pitch, base hit left field, picked on the first one. They're going to get it. Grigo around third. He's going to come all the way around and score. On the first pitch, Joshua Overbeek sees. He makes it a 6-0 Cornhusker lead on the RBI single.
17: So off the score, Buck struck out swinging, then Stokes was walked to load the bases, then Moyer stepped to the plate and singled up the middle for two runs to come in to put the Huskers up 8-0.
18: Bases loaded, two outs in the Husker fifth. The pitch. Moyer swings and bounces one through up the middle, right back where it came from. Butenbach scores. Overbeek right behind him. It's a two-run knock for Moyer, who gets involved. And it's a snowman for the Huskers. 8-0, Big Red.
17: Following the score, Worthley stepped up to the plate and grounded out to short to send at the bottom of the fifth. In the bottom of the frame, the Jays couldn't get much going with a ground out, a strikeout, and a single with a fielder's choice, ending the inning on a throw out at second to send to the sixth. In the top of the sixth, the Huskers couldn't get much going with Carey leading off and striking out. Sanderson also striking out. Grigo managed a double, but then Preston Freeman struck out to send to the bottom of the frame. In the bottom of the sixth, Washman flied out to lead off. North then singled to left. McHugh then singled to left as well. Capiche flied out to right, with North advancing to third. Then Dieters homered to left to bring in three runs for the Jays and bring Graydon within five.
11: The pitch. Fastball turned on to left field, sending Buck. Has to turn a few ways, and now this thing is going to get over the wall. Line shot out of here into the Creighton bullpen. That was a rocket off the bat of Teddy Dieters at 109.
17: Following the homer, the Huskers made the pitching change, bringing in Wordley, who allowed a Rice single and walked the next two to load the bases and bring in Clark. Clark walked his first batter to bring in a run. Then the next batter got the final out of the inning to send it to the seventh. At the top of the seventh, Overbeek led off with a ground out. Buck then singled, followed by a Stokes double, but nothing would come of it with Moyer striking out and Wordley grounded out to send it to the bottom of the frame. In the bottom of the seventh, North led off and was walked, sparking a pitching change for the Big Red, bringing in Harahill in place of Clark. With a new arm in, McHugh flied out to left. Capisi singled to left with North going to second. Dieters then reached on a fielder's choice, but Capisi was thrown out at second. So with two on at the corners, Harahill then delivered a huge strikeout to keep the Jays off the board, keeping it at 8-4 Nebraska.
11: Harahill set again. The 1-2 pitch. Breaking ball, got him swinging! Harahill punches his fist into the mitt, gets a big punch out. And Nebraska leaves Creighton off the board in the seventh.
17: So in the top of the eighth, the Huskers went down 1-2-3, and in the bottom of the eighth, the Blue Jays went down after a flyout, pop-out, and a walk, and a huge strikeout from Ryan Harrell to send it to the final frame. In the top of the ninth, Jeske was in to pinch hit for Freeman and led off with a single, and Strohmeyer was in to pinch run. Then Overbeek was walked, putting two on. Buck then flied out. Stokes also then flew out, but Moyer then reached on a fielder's choice, resulting in Strohmeyer being thrown out at third to send it to the bottom of the ninth. In the bottom of the ninth, Unger was in to close the door on the Jayskers, delivering a strikeout on North, McHugh, and then grounded out, and Capisi grounded out to give the Huskers the series sweep.
19: Two balls and a strike. Unger ready to work. The pitch. Grounder to third. Overbeek to his left. Picks it up. Fires to first. In time. Jay Sean Unger finish it for Nebraska. And they finish a little spring cleaning. A series sweep of the Creighton Blue Jays. They take all three. It's a red state in 2026 and a thumbs-up effort from the Big Red.
17: Nebraska 8, Creighton 4 is the final score. With the win, Nebraska improves to 38-14 on the season. Creighton falls to 28-22. Cooper Caskey picks up the win today, putting him at 6-2 on the season. Nebraska had 8 runs, 13 hits, no errors, with 11 left on. Jays had 4 runs, 7 hits, 1 error, and 10 left on base. 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Time now for a check of the scoreboard brought to you by the Nebraska Lottery. Let's take a look around the Big Ten in this midweek competition, shall we? Final between Eastern Michigan and Michigan State. Spartans take the 5-2 victory in Jeff Ishbia Field at McLane Stadium out in East Lansing. Final between Michigan and Kent State. Kent State takes the 5-3 victory over the Wolverines. Final between Georgetown and Maryland. Run rule victory for the Terrapins out in College Park as they won 21-6 over the Hoyas. Final between Wright State and Ohio State out in Columbus, Ohio. Wright State takes the 8-4 victory over the Buckeyes. Final between Penn State and Pitt out in Pittsburgh. Pitt takes the 11-7 victory over the Nittany Lions. And the game that was canceled today was between Purdue and Ball State out in Muncie, Indiana, to be played at a later time. So that'll do it for the Nebraska Lottery scoreboard update. Nay, for a wild ride, enter the Nebraska Lottery's Pony Payout promotion until July 28th. Enter non-winning $5 Pony Payout scratch tickets online for a chance to win a new red sports car. 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We'll step aside for a quick break and come back with the thoughts of Will Bolt following Nebraska's 8-4 victory versus the Creighton Blue Jays. Nick Hanley will have that conversation with Coach Bolt coming up next right here on the Huskers Radio Network.
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11: 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Talking to head coach Will Bold. Amidst the fireworks going on here as Nebraska wraps up the I-80 rivalry series with a sweep, winning 8-4 tonight. And coach, we saw the return of this over the weekend against Iowa, and that is not only the slug, but also getting lead men on, getting guys on less than two outs. It just seems like this offense feeds off of that. You guys are on a good one here as of late.
28: Yeah, we really set the tone offensively in that first inning. Mac took a really good swing to center field, and then Jeter followed up with a two-strike hit. And then it just kind of felt like it was on from there, on the barrel quite a bit. Set up a lot of innings, but left some stuff out there. Probably definitely struck out too much. But, you know, I just thought we really set the tone offensively and had – couple of big innings in there, and that was way too much for them to overcome.
11: Seemed like Cooper Katsky kind of needed this start as well, reinstill some confidence in a guy that I know you guys haven't lost faith into.
28: 100%, and what I told him and what we talked about as a group is he was really competitive. You know, he was competing pitch to pitch. He stayed in the moment. He executed pitches, and he just competed his tail off tonight. And we needed every bit of it for us to get a little bit deeper in that game. And he just allowed us to kind of, again, some short innings there so we could kind of build the lead for him.
11: You got Ryan Harrahill, who looked really good. Also, Jayshon bouncing back, too, looking more like Jayshon tonight.
28: Yeah, and Clarkie got us off the field, you know, with the bases loaded there. And, you know, just there was definitely some really good moments in there for Ryan Harrahill that, you know, that had gotten sideways with the strike zone there. I mean, and he came out and just suffocated the zone and just gave him, you know, no hope once he got in there. And, like, it's great to see Jayshon get back on the horse with a drama-free ninth inning.
11: I know nobody at this point is a freshman, especially guys like Jeter Wortley and especially Drew Grigo. At this point of the season, class is behind him, but the amount of experience those guys have gained. But Drew Grigo, again, just continues to provide spark after spark in the batter's box.
28: Yeah, he was a real, real big difference maker for us in the game with three doubles and, three RBI in those two doubles. And I believe he tied a school record for doubles in a game. And shout out to the entire group of position players. I hear that we set the all-time record for hit-by-pitches in a season. It takes a bunch of tough, gritty, hard-nosed dudes to just sit up there and wear pitches. It's part of our blueprint as an offense. We're not going to give an inch in the box. And, hats off to our guys for showing some serious toughness.
11: Pretty quick turnaround. I know you guys back on it. You get on the bus tomorrow, head up to Minnesota. Big series to wrap up the regular season. No rest for the weary, right?
28: That's right. Can't wait to get on the bus and get to Minnesota and finish Big Ten playoff the right way.
11: Great job tonight. Go get them tomorrow.
28: Thank you.
11: 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Nebraska finishing off the sweep over their rival on the I-80 corridor, defeating Creighton by a score of 8-4, winning the series, sweeping the series. And they'll be back on a bus tomorrow, heading up to the Twin Cities for a three-game series against the Minnesota Golden Gophers Huskers, looking to try to solidify one of those top four seeds in the upcoming Big Ten tournament and looking to finish the regular season on a solid note. Thursday night, first pitch, 5 o'clock. Pregame coverage begins at 4:30 from Siebert Field in Minneapolis. Guys, back to you.
17: Thanks, Nick. Once again, Nebraska takes the 8-4 win for the series sweep versus the Creighton Blue Jays. Coming up at 5 p.m. Thursday, the Huskers face off against Minnesota for their final Big Ten series of the season, with coverage beginning here at 4:30 on the Huskers radio network. For Ben McLaughlin, Nick Hanley, and Duke Rude in Lincoln, Nebraska, I'm Christopher Sullivan Diaz. Thank you for listening here on the Huskers radio network.
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Still to come, Sir Elton John, and also one-on-one with Daryl Hall and John Oates. But right now, here's Madonna.

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Rick Springfield on KWBE. Well, make plans to join us on a Friday evening, June 12th at Charles Park in Beatrice for a night of great music, great food, and a chance to win prizes, including a lot of cash, as we are partnering up with Gage Development Coalition for the Party Palooza. Our Party Palooza will feature the music of the Happy Endings Band of Omaha performing on the Mechanical Room and East U-Stop stage. So don't miss it. It's a big party this summer, June 12th at Charles Park.

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0: Steely Dan and Reeling in the Years on KWBE. 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
1: ABC News, I'm Dave Packard. President Trump is on his way to China to meet with President Xi Jinping. It will be the leaders' sixth meeting. This time, the war in Iran likely to be on the minds of both leaders. ABC's Alex Prochet has more from the White House.
2: China is a major buyer of Iranian oil, and that has been a point with which the United States has tried to encourage China to help them gain leverage with Iran in striking some sort of peace deal here. The president, he said that a lot of things will be discussed between him and President Xi. He doesn't think that Iran is one of them.
1: Pentagon officials say the cost of the war in Iran has grown. It's now $29 billion. Testifying on the Hill, Defense Secretary Pete Hegseth asking Congress for nearly $1.5 trillion for defense for the 2027 budget. A new inflation report showing consumer prices rose 3.8% in April versus last year. At least 11 cases of Honda virus are now confirmed. That's tied to a Dutch cruise in the Atlantic Ocean. This is ABC News. The NBA is mourning the death of Brandon Clark at the age of 29. LAPD sources say his body was found in a home overnight. Sources say narcotics were also found at the scene. ABC's Will Reeve reports.
3: Brandon Clark from Vancouver and Gonzaga University.
4: The Grizzlies forward was picked in the first round of the 2019 NBA draft. He played with Memphis for all 7 years of his career and signed a four-year, $52 million extension with the team back in 2022. But Clark's career was recently plagued by injuries. He appeared in just two games this season. His sudden death comes just weeks after he was arrested in Arkansas near the Tennessee border and charged with

It's another Party Palooza. It's Friday, June 12th at Charles Park and Beatrice, presented by KWBE and the Gage Development Coalition.

A little Saturday Night Fever from the Bee Gees on KWBE. Before that, Chaka Khan. Coming up, we're going to be dancing on the ceiling with Lionel Richie. But right now, from the Top Gun soundtrack, here's Berlin.

0: Dancing on the Ceiling with Lionel Richie on KWBE. 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

0: David Bowie and those changes on KWBE. And speaking of changes, that's what the weather's like here in Nebraska. 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
1: ABC News, I'm Dave Packer. President Trump arriving in China Wednesday ahead of a meeting with China's President Xi. ABC's Karen Travers.
2: Iran and the war is going to loom large, and the president's going to try to put pressure on China's President Xi to use his leverage over Tehran to try to get the war to end and try to get Iran to reopen the Strait of Hormuz. Now, he has tried that before. He has looked for China to use that leverage that they have as the biggest buyer of Iranian oil to put pressure on Iran, but it hasn't worked. China has not gotten involved at this point.
1: That war taking a toll on Americans' finances. A new poll shows that 75% of Americans say the war with Iran has had a negative effect on their financial situation. Two Americans who on board that cruise ship with the outbreak of Hantavirus are in Atlanta getting monitored by health officials. One person's been experiencing symptoms and being held in a biocontainment unit. The other's considered a close contact. This is ABC News. SpaceX is rolling out a new and improved rocket touted to be the most powerful yet. The rocket test flight set for the SpaceX launch site in Starbase, Texas, this month.
3: SpaceX set to debut a new version of the world's most powerful reusable rocket and spacecraft in a flight test that's scheduled for May 19th. Engineers have taken lessons from nearly a dozen earlier flights. The flight's success could be key to NASA's ongoing plan to return astronauts to the moon's surface and create a permanent moon base, building upon NASA's successful Artemis II lunar mission and flyby test flight. Michelle Franzen, ABC News.
1: Millions in the western states are bracing for another day of record-breaking heat. An extreme heat warning in place for the third day in a row. For Phoenix, temperatures reached up to 108 degrees on Tuesday, and a heat advisory in Central California, with temperatures also set to be in the triple digits again. Dave Packer, ABC News.
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1: BNC and AccuWeather forecast for the overnight early morning hours calls for clear skies with a low this morning getting down in the lower 50s. Later on today, sunny, high near 81, winds mostly calm. Then for tonight, mostly clear, low getting down to around 55. The wind returns on Thursday, partly sunny with a high near 87. South-southeast winds at around 15 to 20, increasing to 25 in the afternoon. Winds can gust as high as 35 miles per hour. And that's your NC and AccuWeather forecast on KWBE.
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Hope all of you listening out there are having a great night so far, and welcome to the Late Night Hours here on KEWBE. 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My name is Alex Veneman, and I'll be keeping you company tonight as we cruise on towards the sunrise. 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

0: 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But first, the weather.
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4: The NC and AccuWeather forecast for the overnight early morning hours calls for clear skies with a low this morning getting down in the lower 50s. Later on today, sunny, high near 81, winds mostly calm. Then for tonight, mostly clear, low getting down to around 55. The wind returns on Thursday, partly sunny with a high near 87. South-southeast winds at around 15 to 20, increasing to 25 in the afternoon. Winds could gust as high as 35 miles per hour. And that's your NC and AccuWeather forecast on KWBE.
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Blind for your top of the next year on KWBE, we got Simple Minds, Alanis Morissette, and more on cue. 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
1: ABC News, I'm Dave Packard. Tuesday's inflation report showing the war with Iran is pushing costs higher. Consumer prices up 3.8% in April versus last year. President Trump asked about it ahead of his trip to China for a summit with Xi Jinping.
2: The only thing that matters when I'm talking about Iran, they can't have a nuclear weapon. I don't think about American financial situation. I don't think about anybody. I think about one thing.
1: A group of black Alabama voters backed by the ACLU is fighting to block a move by state Republicans to reinstate a congressional map that had been ruled a racial gerrymander. At least 11 cases of hantavirus now confirmed tied to that Dutch cruise ship in the Atlantic Ocean. The World Health Organization is warning of the potential for more infections because symptoms can take weeks to present. The FDA commissioner stepping down, Marty McCarry resigning amid reports of tension with the Trump administration. He publicly clashed with President Trump, lawmakers, and some pharmaceutical companies. This is ABC News. Officials in Denver have identified a man who scaled an airport fence and walked onto a runway in front of a departing Frontier Airlines jet last Friday.
3: It was suicide, according to Denver's chief medical examiner. She says 41-year-old Michael Mott killed himself by scaling an airport perimeter fence and walking in front of a departing Frontier Airlines flight bound for Los Angeles. Denver Airport CEO Phil Washington says they did get an intrusion alarm on Friday night, but could not see Mott jumping the fence. Rather, an operator saw something else.
4: And identified a herd of deer just outside of the perimeter fence.
3: He says it took only 15 seconds for Mott.

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2: The NC and AccuWeather forecast for the overnight early morning hours calls for clear skies with a low this morning getting down in the lower 50s. Later on today, sunny, high near 81, winds mostly calm. Then for tonight, mostly clear, low getting down to around 55. The wind returns on Thursday, partly sunny with a high near 87. South-southeast winds at around 15 to 20, increasing to 25 in the afternoon. Winds could gust as high as 35 miles per hour. And that's your NC and AccuWeather forecast on KWBE.
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That was Firefall here on KWBE. In terms of sports for the rest of the week, tomorrow we got the first game in a 3-game series of Nebraska baseball going against Minnesota. 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

0: Coming up next here on KWBE, we got Baker Street by Jerry Raftery, as well as Whitney Houston with How Will I Know on cue. But first, before we get to any of that, let's take a quick peek at the weather.
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4: The NC and AccuWeather forecast for the overnight early morning hours calls for clear skies with a low this morning getting down in the lower 50s. Later on today, sunny, high near 81, winds mostly calm. Then for tonight, mostly clear, low getting down to around 55. The wind returns on Thursday, partly sunny with a high near 87. South-southeast winds at around 15 to 20, increasing to 25 in the afternoon. Winds could gust as high as 35 miles per hour. And that's your NC and AccuWeather forecast on KWBE.
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That was the 1977 hit Swingtown by Steve Miller Band here on KWBE. 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
1: ABC News, I'm Dave Packer. President Trump arriving in China Wednesday ahead of a meeting with China's President Xi. ABC's Karen Travers.
2: Iran and the war is going to loom large, and the president's going to try to put pressure on China's President Xi to use his leverage over Tehran to try to get the war to end and try to get Iran to reopen the Strait of Hormuz. Now, he has tried that before. He has looked for China to use that leverage that they have as the biggest buyer of Iranian oil to put pressure on Iran, but it hasn't worked. China has not gotten involved at this point.
1: That war taking a toll on Americans' finances. A new poll shows that 75% of Americans say the war with Iran has had a negative effect on their financial situation. Two Americans who on board that cruise ship with the outbreak of Hantavirus are in Atlanta getting monitored by health officials. One person's been experiencing symptoms and being held in a biocontainment unit. The other's considered a close contact. This is ABC News. SpaceX is rolling out a new and improved rocket touted to be the most powerful yet. The rocket test flight set for the SpaceX launch site in Starbase, Texas, this month.
3: SpaceX set to debut a new version of the world's most powerful reusable rocket and spacecraft in a flight test that's scheduled for May 19th. Engineers have taken lessons from nearly a dozen earlier flights. The flight's success could be key to NASA's ongoing plan to return astronauts to the moon's surface and create a permanent moon base, building upon NASA's successful Artemis II lunar mission and flyby test flight. Michelle Franzen, ABC News.
1: Millions in the western states are bracing for another day of record-breaking heat. An extreme heat warning in place for the third day in a row. For Phoenix, temperatures reached up to 108 degrees on Tuesday, and a heat advisory in Central California, with temperatures also set to be in the triple digits again. Dave Packer, ABC News.
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1: The NC and AccuWeather forecast for the overnight early morning hours calls for clear skies with a low this morning getting down in the lower 50s. Later on today, sunny, high near 81, winds mostly calm. Then for tonight, mostly clear, low getting down to around 55. The wind returns on Thursday, partly sunny with a high near 87. South-southeast winds at around 15 to 20, increasing to 25 in the afternoon. Winds could gust as high as 35 miles per hour. And that's your NC and AccuWeather forecast on KWBE.
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That was Wilson Phillips here on KWBE. We had Aerosmith just before that. Coming up next, we got Win in Rome, as well as the B-52s on Cube up Pine View right now on 1450 AM, 94.7 on that FM dial. It's Sister Sledge with We Are Family.

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Friday, June 12th, featuring the music of the Happy Endings Band of Omaha, performing in the Mechanical Room and East. You stop stage.

0: 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But first, the weather.
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4: The NC and AccuWeather forecast for the overnight early morning hours calls for clear skies with a low this morning getting down in the lower 50s. Later on today, sunny, high near 81, winds mostly calm. Then for tonight, mostly clear, low getting down to around 55. The wind returns on Thursday, partly sunny with a high near 87. South-southeast winds around 15 to 20, increasing to 25 in the afternoon. Winds can gust as high as 35 miles per hour. And that's your NC and AccuWeather forecast on KWBE.
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Coming up at the top of the next year on KWBE, we got Elton John as well as Smash Mouth on cue. But playing for you right now for our late night hours to help finish up this hour, it's Tina Turner.

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1: ABC News, I'm Dave Packer. Tuesday's inflation report showing the war with Iran is pushing costs higher. Consumer prices up 3.8% in April versus last year. President Trump asked about it ahead of his trip to China for a summit with Xi Jinping.
2: The only thing that matters when I'm talking about Iran, they can't have a nuclear weapon. I don't think about Americans' financial situation. I don't think about anybody. I think about one thing.
1: A group of black Alabama voters backed by the ACLU is fighting to block a move by state Republicans to reinstate a congressional map that had been ruled a racial gerrymander. At least 11 cases of hantavirus now confirmed tied to that Dutch cruise ship in the Atlantic Ocean. The World Health Organization is warning of the potential for more infections because symptoms can take weeks to present. The FDA commissioner stepping down, Marty McCarry resigning amid reports of tension with the Trump administration. He publicly clashed with President Trump, lawmakers, and some pharmaceutical companies. This is ABC News. Officials in Denver have identified a man who scaled an airport fence and walked onto a runway in front of a departing Frontier Airlines jet last Friday.
3: It was suicide, according to Denver's chief medical examiner. She says 41-year-old Michael Mott killed himself by scaling an airport perimeter fence and walking in front of a departing Frontier Airlines flight bound for Los Angeles. Denver Airport CEO Phil Washington says they did get an intrusion alarm on Friday night, but could not see Mott jumping the fence. Rather, an operator saw something else.
4: And identified a herd of deer just outside of the perimeter fence.
3: He says it took only 15 seconds for Mott to scale and jump the 8-foot fence with barbed wire on top, and then 2 minutes later, he stepped in front of the airplane. Alex Stone, ABC News.
1: French authorities arrested a man they say was plotting a terror attack with the Louvre in Paris as a potential target. Officials say they found ISIS-related images on his phone. Dave Packer, ABC News.
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7: The NC and AccuWeather forecast for the overnight early morning hours calls for clear skies with a low this morning getting down in the lower 50s. Later on today, sunny, high near 81, winds mostly calm. Then for tonight, mostly clear, low getting down to around 55. The wind returns on Thursday, partly sunny with a high near 87. South-southeast winds around 15 to 20, increasing to 25 in the afternoon. Winds can gust as high as 35 miles per hour. And that's your NC and AccuWeather forecast on KWBE.
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4: The NC and AccuWeather forecast for the overnight early morning hours calls for clear skies with a low this morning getting down in the lower 50s. Later on today, sunny, high near 81, winds mostly calm. Then for tonight, mostly clear, low getting down to around 55. The wind returns on Thursday, partly sunny with a high near 87. South-southeast winds at around 15 to 20, increasing to 25 in the afternoon. Winds can gust as high as 35 miles per hour. And that's your NC and AccuWeather forecast on KWBE.
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1: ABC News, I'm Dave Packer. President Trump arriving in China Wednesday ahead of a meeting with China's President Xi. ABC's Karen Travers.
2: Iran and the war is going to loom large, and the president's going to try to put pressure on China's President Xi to use his leverage over Tehran to try to get the war to end and try to get Iran to reopen the Strait of Hormuz. Now, he has tried that before. He has looked for China to use that leverage that they have as the biggest buyer of Iranian oil to put pressure on Iran, but it hasn't worked. China has not gotten involved at this point.
1: That war taking a toll on Americans' finances. A new poll shows that 75% of Americans say the war with Iran has had a negative effect on their financial situation. Two Americans who on board that cruise ship with the outbreak of Hanna virus are in Atlanta getting monitored by health officials. One person's been experiencing symptoms and being held in a biocontainment unit. The other's considered a close contact. This is ABC News. SpaceX is rolling out a new and improved rocket touted to be the most powerful yet. The rocket test flight set for the SpaceX launch site in Starbase, Texas, this month.
3: SpaceX set to debut a new version of the world's most powerful reusable rocket and spacecraft in a flight test that's scheduled for May 19th. Engineers have taken lessons from nearly a dozen earlier flights. The flight's success could be key to NASA's ongoing plan to return astronauts to the moon's surface and create a permanent moon base, building upon NASA's successful Artemis II lunar mission and flyby test flight. Michelle Franzen, ABC News.
1: Millions in the western states are bracing for another day of record-breaking heat. An extreme heat warning in place for the third day in a row. For Phoenix, temperatures reached up to 108 degrees on Tuesday, and a heat advisory in Central California, with temperatures also set to be in the triple digits again. Dave Packer, ABC News.
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6: The NC and AccuWeather forecast for the overnight early morning hours calls for clear skies with a low this morning getting down in the lower 50s. Later on today, sunny, high near 81, winds mostly calm. Then for tonight, mostly clear, low getting down to around 55. The wind returns on Thursday, partly sunny with a high near 87. South-southeast winds at around 15 to 20, increasing to 25 in the afternoon. Winds could gust as high as 35 miles per hour. And that's your NC and AccuWeather forecast on KWBE.
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4: The NC and AccuWeather forecast for the overnight early morning hours calls for clear skies with a low this morning getting down in the lower 50s. Later on today, sunny, high near 81, winds mostly calm. Then for tonight, mostly clear, low getting down to around 55. The wind returns on Thursday, partly sunny with a high near 87. South-southeast winds at around 15 to 20, increasing to 25 in the afternoon. Winds can gust as high as 35 miles per hour. And that's your NC and AccuWeather forecast on KWBE.
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We're nearing the end of our late night hours here on KWBE. Hope all of you listening out there had a great night, and I hope out just to make it a little bit better. Flying for you now here on 1450 AM, 94.7 on that FM dial, it's Walk Like an Egyptian by the Bangles. This has been Alex Veneman, wishing every single one of you out there a wonderful Wednesday.

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1: ABC News, I'm Chuck Sievertson. Air Force One is carrying President Trump and some American corporate chiefs, including Apple's Tim Cook and Elon Musk, to a summit in China. They're expected to land in a few hours. The war with Iran, a China ally, will figure largely. Chinese affairs expert Bonnie Glaser of the German Marshall Fund.
2: It is unlikely that President Trump can convince China to stop buying oil from Iran. But it is possible that he might convince Xi Jinping going forward to be more cautious in the capabilities that China provides to Iran.
1: Doctors are keeping an eye on 36 people in the U.S. who are on that cruise ship with the hantavirus outbreak. 18 are being monitored at home. 18 more are in medical facilities. Sentencings today for Corey Richens, the Utah mom convicted of killing her husband, then writing a children's book about how to handle grief. This is ABC News. Police investigating the death of an NBA player in L.A. Here's ABC's Alex Stone.
3: Memphis Grizzlies forward Brandon Clark was found dead inside of a home here in L.A. on Monday evening. According to LAPD sources, it's believed to have been a drug overdose and narcotics were found at the scene, according to sources. Clark had been recently arrested in Arkansas for drug trafficking, possession of drugs, and a police chase. He had not played much this season due to injury. The Memphis Grizzlies saying in a statement they are heartbroken by the loss of Clark, that he was an outstanding teammate and had a great impact on the Memphis community. Alex Stone, ABC News, Los Angeles.
1: The NBA also remembering Jason Collins. He was the first openly gay player in the league and passed away at the age of 47 after fighting brain cancer. Driverless car company Waymo recalling nearly 4,000 robo-taxis. Some of them being used in Austin, Texas, have a problem where they drove into standing water and died. Chuck Sievertson, ABC News.
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6: Soybeans and corn were higher Tuesday. Cattle and hogs finished lower. I'm John Perkins with a Brownfield Market Update. When it comes to short stature corn, it all started with Stein. For decades, they've been focused on unique hybrids that deliver top yields. Stein invented short stature corn, then they perfected it. Stein has yield. Soybeans were higher on fund and technical buying. The USDA lowered old crop U.S. ending stocks, and they see tighter new crop supplies due to better export demand. The U.S. and China have a high-level face-to-face trade meeting later this week. July beans were up 13 and 3 quarters at 12.26 and 3 quarters. August was 13 and 3 quarters higher at 12.21 and 3 quarters. July soybean meal was up 360 at 328.40, and July bean oil was 162 higher at 75.36. Corn was up. Old crop ending stocks were slightly above a month ago, while new crop stocks could be lower because of a decline in production. The USDA increased corn production estimates for Argentina and Brazil. July was 4.75 higher at 480, and September was up 4.5 at 486 and a quarter. Wheat was sharply higher on fund and technical buying. USDA is projecting a 25% year-to-year drop in winter wheat production on lower planted area and the drought in the plains. World wheat production and stocks are above a month ago. July Chicago was a limit higher, up 45 at 679. July Kansas City was up 45 at 731 and a quarter. July Minneapolis was 37.5 higher at 724. Live and feeder cattle were down sharply, waiting for widespread direct business. June live was 170 lower at 247.70. August was down 247 at 241.07. August feeders were 575 lower at 356.55. September was down 627 at 353.87. And on pork demand questions and that drop in cattle, June lean was down $1.80 for the hogs at $98.42, and July was $1.70 lower at $102.95. Megan Grebner has your full look at the cash livestock markets after this.
7: Every machine has a story.

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1: The forecast for the KWBE listening area: sunny skies across the region today with temperatures in the lower 80s. We'll have light winds out of the east at around 5 miles per hour. Tonight, clear skies, 55 for the overnight low. Partly sunny on Thursday, windy throughout the day. Your temperature tomorrow in the upper 80s. Friday, sunshine and a high of 93.
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4: From the NCN Sports Desk, I'm Jake Bartecki with a sports update. Nebraska's domination over their rivals from Omaha continues. 24th-ranked Husker baseball sweeps the I-80 rivalry, knocking off Creighton 8-4 on Tuesday night. Drew Grego tied a school record with three doubles, going 3-for-5 with three driven in the victory. Cooper Katsky picks up the win on the mound, improving to 6-2 on the season. He allowed three runs on three hits in 5 2/3 innings. He fanned four. Now, here's a little nugget for you. It took a little digging to find this out, but in this college sports season, 2025 and 26, Nebraska is 9-0 against Creighton. They beat them in volleyball, both men's and women's basketball, obviously baseball, softball, but also soccer and tennis. So they have really dominated the Jays this season. Crazy to think about. Huskers will now turn their attention to Minnesota with a three-game set ahead that begins tomorrow to round out the regular season. Nebraska softball has earned their best ranking ever, and it's number one. Hard to argue with the product. Huskers are 46-6 on the year, and they end the season ranked atop the NFCA coaches poll. Big Red won both the Big Ten tournament and regular season championship, and they go into the postseason in the NCAA tournament with a 21-game win streak. The Huskers are the number four seed in the NCAA tournament, which begins on Friday when the Huskers host South Dakota. The Royals fall to the White Sox in a seesaw affair on Tuesday night, 6-5 the final. KC jumped out to a 2-0 lead in the top of the first thanks to solo homers by Bobby Witt Jr. and Salvador Perez. But Windy City wins had the White Sox with the long ball as well. Chase Meidroth would put the Sox ahead 5-2 in the fifth with a three-run homer. Royals would come back to tie the ball game, but a go-ahead homer by Derek Hill in the bottom of the eighth would be all she wrote. Royals will look to even the series tonight when Seth Lugo takes the bump against Chicago's Noah Schultz. This has been a sports update on KWBE with sports and your home for the Big Orange and the Big Red. I'm Jake Bartecki.
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1: Hello, I'm Kellen Havikin with the latest ag headlines on Brownfield. There's not a lot of optimism on this year's hard red winter wheat tour. Aaron Harries with the Kansas Wheat Commission says they started in fields north and west of Manhattan on Tuesday.
2: Our highest yield was the first stop in the morning. That was at Gary County, northwest of Junction City, and that yield was only 35 bushels an acre, and it's all been downhill from there.
1: U.S. winter wheat production will likely fall sharply on the year. The USDA projects this year's crop at 1.05 billion pounds, a drop of 25% from last year. American Soybean Association President Scott Metzger says farmers are uneasy following Mosaic Company's announcement it will scale back domestic phosphate production.
3: We were super disappointed to hear this. Times are super tough here on the farm. We've got skyrocketing fertilizer prices.
1: And I'm Kellen Havikin for Brownfield.
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9: Oh, apple pie sounds really good with a little ice cream on it. Yeah, we'll take it. Hey, I'll tell you what, we got a gorgeous day ahead of us. We have a gorgeous morning right now. Step outside. If you have not been outdoors yet, no wind, very quiet, 44 degrees, our temperature right now here at the studios. We're going to get up to about 81 today. Very, very little wind today. It's going to be quiet and calm all day. Lots of sunshine. Ah, beautiful Wednesday ahead of us. Now, tomorrow, a little different story. The winds pick up. In fact, we're going to have winds tomorrow out of the south-southeast around 25 miles per hour, gusting at times up to 40. Highs tomorrow, 87. And then we are looking at hitting the 90s on Friday. Right now, sunshine 93 is what we are predicting and forecasting for Friday. Today, 81 for your high. Currently, it's 44. Good morning from KWBE.
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9: It's time now for this morning's funeral calendar on KWBE, brought to you this morning by Griffith Suvendick Funeral Home. Dale Richard Overbeck passed away on May 9th. Services will be today at 2 p.m. at the First Christian Church in Beatrice. Griffith Suvendick Chapel of Beatrice in charge of those arrangements this afternoon. Jerry Campbell of Beatrice passed away May 11th at the age of 86. Memorial services for Jerry Campbell will be this Saturday, May 16th at 10 a.m. at the Fox Funeral Home of Beatrice. Fox Funeral Home and Cremation Services of Beatrice in charge of those arrangements on Saturday at 10 for Jerry Campbell. Gary McIntosh of DeWitt passed away March 3rd. Celebration of Life service will be on Saturday morning at 10 at the United Methodist Church in DeWitt. Venerick Griffith Suvendick Chapel of DeWitt in charge of those services. A memorial service for Carrie Allen Cook will be on Monday, May 18th at 10:30 at the Griffith Suvendick Chapel in Beatrice. Griffith Suvendick in charge of those arrangements on Monday. And that's this morning's funeral calendar on KWBE.
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9: Well, pour the cup of coffee and set out on the patio for a little bit this morning. Yeah, you'll need a sweatshirt or a little light jacket. It's a little cool, 44 right now, but just so gorgeous, so quiet. Clear skies overhead. We're going to have lots of sunshine throughout the day. High temperature for the afternoon, reaching up to around 81. Very, very light winds throughout the day. Then for tonight, the overnight low mid-50s. Tomorrow, the winds really do pick up. High tomorrow, 87. And we're going to close out the week on Friday with a high of 93. Your weekend weather, there is a 30% chance of rain on Saturday. Temperatures around 91. And Sunday, a little chance of rain with a high temperature around 90. And as we get back to work, then on Monday, it's going to be a little bit on the breezy side and cooler side. High on Monday of only 78. Right now here at the studios this morning, our relative humidity, 76%, barometer 30.17. Winds are quiet, very calm, and we are at 44 degrees on our way to a high of 81 today. Again, 44 is our temperature here at our studios this morning. Okay, folks, we're down to the final four in our Music Madness contest. We have been working on this now for several weeks, and it now comes down to our final four. Music Madness brought to you by Lobby Plumbing, Heating, Air, and Hardware near Blue Springs, by Sunrise Bakery, Jim's Carpet, and by Brick and Mortar Realty. So here we go, final four, and we are letting you vote on all both matches today. So we've doubled up again today on our matchups. So when you go to our Facebook page, you get to vote a couple times here. We've got Steppenwolf's Born to be Wild from the motion picture The Program taking on Queen, We Will Rock You from A Knight's Tale. That's one matchup. Then the other one is Queen with We Are the Champions from the Mighty Ducks taking on AC/DC's Thunderstruck from Varsity Blues. Our final four is in your hands today. So go ahead, cast your vote, go to our Facebook page as we get one day closer, one step closer here to giving away our 55-inch Roku TV. Could that somebody be you? How's your bracket looking?

0: right. 6:37, playing the classics here on your Wednesday morning. Music from Rod Stewart, Downtown Train on KWBE. Well, elections yesterday, primary elections held across the state. And here locally, the race for mayor in Beatrice will be featuring a pair of city council members this fall. Duane Rue and Ted Fairbanks have made it through the primary election and will face off in the general election. Unofficial results this morning showing that Duane Rue led the way with 1,372 votes to Fairbanks, 1,009. Tyson Parks had 11% of the votes, 308 total votes. So that again will be Rue and Fairbanks in the general election. As far as the Gage County Sheriff's race, longtime Deputy Spencer Behrens has won the primary election for Gage County Sheriff, receiving 1,423 votes, followed by Michael Hager with 1,303, Tim Hansen with 695. We do encourage you to go to our website at KWBE.com. We have all the election results there for you to check out from yesterday's voting.
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0: Well, it's that time of the morning where we take your calls and find out who's celebrating for the day. 402-228-5924. 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We'll put you on the air. Today's birthday line is brought to you by Quilt Stitches and by Premier GM. Hi there. Good morning, KWBE.
2: Good morning, Dave. Today I would like to wish Sandra Busing of Fairbury a very happy birthday and a happy anniversary to my niece and her husband, Carol and Mark Oberding. Excuse me. Carol and Mark Obermeyer of Waterville, Kansas. These wishes are from Ellie, and you have a great day, and thank you.
0: Thank you much. You have a great day, too. Let's see here. Celebrity birthdays for today. Who do we have today on the celebrity birthday list? Stevie Wonder has won 25 Grammys, the most ever by a male solo artist. Stevie Wonder is 76 today. Our question of the day today on our Facebook page is asking you, what's your favorite Stevie Wonder song? Hi, good morning, KWBE. You're on the air.
3: Good morning, Dave. I'd like to wish my dad, Larry Delabar, a very happy birthday today. See him out at Hidden Acres today. Buy him a drink and tell him happy birthday. And this is for Lisa and family.
0: All right, thanks. Hope he has a wonderful day. Thanks.
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0: 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Darius Rucker turning 60 today. Darius Rucker, 60. From The Walking Dead, Samantha Morton is turning 49 today. And from the Disney Channel, Debbie Ryan, 33. And those are your celebrity birthdays. Hi there. Good morning, KWBE. You're on the air.
5: Good morning. Happy birthday, Sandra Busing from Lila Penner. Thank you.
0: Thanks. Hi, good morning. You're on the birthday line.
6: Good morning, Dave. This morning I would like to wish a very happy birthday to Lane Roberts. And these wishes are from Wanda, and I thank you, and you have a great day.
0: You too. Thanks.
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0: 6:42. Anybody else? Birthdays? Anniversaries for today? Going once, going twice? No? Are we done today? Maybe one more. Hi there, good morning, KWBE.
5: I figured after taking a break tomorrow, yesterday, I better call in today, huh?
0: You better. We marked you absent yesterday, so.
5: Well, you know where I was yesterday.
0: I know. You're
5: all
0: busy.
5: Day, from
0: all
5: 7
0: day.
5: To 9, after 9. Oh, dear. So I'd like to wish today a happy birthday to Larry Delabar and to Deanna Beathy. And that comes from Bob and Gwen. Thanks, Dave. You have a good day.
0: You do the same. Thanks. 402-228-5924. Anybody else? On this date in history, 32 years ago today, 1994 was the year, Johnny Carson made the final TV appearance of his life on The Late Show with David Letterman. You remember that? I remember that well, as he made his final appearance, surprised everybody that night. Also on this date, 22 years ago today, 2004 was the year, Frasier aired its final episode. And it was 56 years ago today, 1970, the Beatles movie Let It Be premiered in New York. That's a little look on history. Okay, no other calls coming in. We're going to move on. For those of you celebrating, have a great day.
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10: Welcome to another Your University Minute on News Channel Nebraska. Brandon Aksumit joined by NU System President Dr. Jeff Gold, where this week we're talking joint accreditation. So Dr. Gold, the University of Nebraska-Lincoln and the University of Nebraska Medical Center are pursuing accreditation with the Higher Learning Commission. What will it mean to have the two institutions accredited jointly?
11: Well, this joint accreditation is a transformational moment, a truly historic moment for our university system. You know, what our audience may not understand is that before 1968, the Med Center and UNL were accredited as a single institution, and that was separated when the system, the University of Nebraska system, was created in 1968. Since that time, we've been looked at as separate entities in spite of the fact we work together. Students transfer back and forth, faculty collaborate, etc. But when we are reported through national reporting organizations, we are looked at very separately.
10: And what benefits will come with the joint accreditation?
11: Historically, if you look at the research ranking nationally by either UNMC or our UNL, they rank between 100 and 125th in the nation. By combining the two, we rank between 50 and 55th.
10: What are the next steps in this joint accreditation process?
11: Well, this has already been approved by the Higher Learning Commission, and we're just waiting for the final date of transition by the U.S. Department of Education, which is targeted to be somewhere approximately the 15th of June of this year.
0: 6:46 on the morning at KWBE. We have our two-year health program coming up later, as we bring that to you twice a month, courtesy of the Beatrice Community Hospital. And today on the program at 8:30, we are going to meet the newest team members of the behavioral health team at the Beatrice Community Hospital. We're going to take some time out this morning during the program to visit and chat with the newest team members at BCH. So join us for that. That's on the way this morning at 8:30 here on KWBE.
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0: Coming up next hour, your chance to win with our Party Palooza giveaway. And today, the prize that you get to win is courtesy of Husker Rehab, and I'm looking through the prize package here. They left us a nice little gym bag full of swag, and not only Husker Rehab swag, like different things like koozies and such, but there's an envelope here, and I open up the envelope. It's a 3-month gym membership certificate. So there you go. You not only get some swag from Husker Rehab, but you get a 3-month gym membership. And this is at any level. And that's at Husker Rehab. That's what you're going to win this morning here on KWBE when we do our Party Palooza giveaway. And, of course, in addition to winning that, you will get entered and registered for the drawing on June 12th for the $250 in cash that we're giving away that night.

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Election day, primary election day yesterday. We'll run through those results coming up in our news here shortly after 7 o'clock, right after the ABC News. 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
1: ABC News, I'm Chuck Sievertson. The president looking to talk a lot of trade during his summit with China's Xi Jinping. ABC's Selena Wang in Beijing.
2: The economy is, of course, going to be at the top of the agenda. And what I've told from experts is that Beijing wants a longer tariff truce. They want fewer restrictions on advanced technology exports, easier access to U.S. investments. While President Trump, you know, he wants to walk away with some tangible wins. He wants China to ink some trade deals, to buy American planes, agriculture and energy. I'm also told that artificial intelligence discussions will be on the docket. So there is a lot of thorny issues to get to.
1: Before leaving the White House, the president said,
3: "We have a lot of things to discuss. I wouldn't say Iran is one of them, to be honest with you, because we have Iran very much under control."
1: With inflation running at 3.8%, we get another look at the economy this morning with the release of the Producer Price Index. This is ABC News. The NBA is mourning the death of Brandon Clark at 29. LAPD sources say his body was found in a home this week. Source says narcotics were found at the scene. ABC's Will Reeve.
4: Brandon Clark from Vancouver and Gonzaga University.
5: The Grizzlies forward was picked in the first round of the 2019 NBA draft. He played with Memphis for all 7 years of his career and signed a four-year, $52 million extension with the team back in 2022. But Clark's career was recently plagued by injuries. He appeared in just two games this season. His sudden death comes just weeks after he was arrested in Arkansas near the Tennessee border and charged with possession and trafficking of a controlled substance.
1: We get another inflation snapshot today on what prices have done at the wholesale level. The packaging on some snacks in Japan is turning a somber black and white. The war in Iran has disrupted the supply of an ingredient used in colored ink. Chuck Sievertson, ABC News.
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11: Good morning. This is a check of news on KWBE. I'm Jake Bartecki. It was a busy night of primary elections across the KWBE listening area, so let's take a look at a few results. First and foremost, the Beatrice mayoral race will feature a pair of city council members. Dwayne Rue and Ted Fairbanks advance out of the primary election. Rue earned 50.9% of the vote. That's good enough for 1,372 total to Fairbanks' 37.4%. Tyson Parks ends his campaign with 11.4%. Rue earned an even 800 early ballot votes. In the Gage County Sheriff's race, longtime Deputy Spencer Behrens wins the primary. He earned 41.5% of the vote, followed by Michael Hager with 38% and Tim Hansen at 20.2%. Behrens is a Republican nominee for sheriff, replacing longtime Sheriff Millard Gustafson. Incumbent Terry Juergens has won the primary election for Gage County Board of Supervisors District 7. He outlasts challenger Gary Bergmeier with 54.9% of the vote. Bergmeier totals 44.3%. And in a five-candidate race for Wymore Mayor, Paul Borzakowski and Max Maniloff have advanced to the general election. Unofficial primary results show Borzakowski earning 33.6% of the vote, Maniloff with 31.1%, and last but not least, the race for District 30 in the Nebraska State Legislature showed Callie Ideas earning 57% of the vote to Janet M. Bach at 43%. Those two will face off again in the general election. In some major bond issues, voters striking them down in the Waverly and Norris school districts. A 21-year-old Texas man is recovering after a late-night crash in rural Gage County. Gage County Sheriff's deputies were dispatched to the Beatrice Community Hospital and Health Center at 10:19 p.m. on Friday after a man arrived at the ER reporting he'd been involved in a crash. Authorities identified the driver as 21-year-old Bryden Cole of Itasca, Texas. Cole told deputies he'd been traveling on a gravel road when he failed to stop at a T-intersection and crashed. He stated he walked from the scene to the hospital and that no other occupants were inside the vehicle at the time of the crash. Investigators later located the accident scene at just around 2 a.m. in the intersection of West Hickory Road and U.S. Highway 77. According to the sheriff's office, Cole was driving eastbound on Hickory Road in a black 2019 Dodge Ram pickup truck when the vehicle continued through 77's intersection without stopping. The pickup crossed all four lanes of traffic, left the roadway, and struck a small tree before becoming airborne. Authorities said the truck then slammed into the ground in a depression, causing extensive damage to the vehicle. Investigators believe seat restraints were not in use at the time of the crash and airbags deployed. Officials said it remains unknown whether alcohol or drugs were factors in the incident. Investigations continue. A man is accused of threatening his neighbor with a shotgun after a horse died on a property near Lincoln over the weekend. According to the Lancaster County Sheriff's Office, deputies were sent to the area of Southwest 12th and West Burnham Streets on the report of a possible animal abuse incident involving a horse, as well as a disturbance with a firearm, at around 9:45 a.m. LSO said deputies arrived to find a dead horse with a head injury. The horse had given partial birth to a colt, which was also dead. The injury is still under investigation, and a necropsy has been scheduled. LSO said it's too early to speculate on the horse's injury. While responding to the area, there was a disturbance between neighbors and the horse's owners. During the argument, 74-year-old Richard Adams of Lincoln allegedly fired a shotgun into the air. Adams was arrested on suspicion of two counts of terroristic threats and two counts of use of a weapon to commit a felony. This has been a check of news on KWBE.
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8: AccuWeather. Good morning from KWBE. Temperature this hour here at our studios, 46 degrees. Your forecast for the day is calling for a lot of sunshine, with temperatures reaching up to the lower

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4: From the NCN Sports Desk, I'm Jake Bartecki with a sports update. Nebraska's domination over their rivals from Omaha continues. 24th-ranked Husker baseball sweeps the I-80 rivalry, knocking off Creighton 8-4 on Tuesday night. Drew Grego tied a school record with three doubles, going 3-for-5 with three driven in the victory. Cooper Katsky picks up the win on the mound, improving to 6-2 on the season. He allowed three runs on three hits in 5 2/3 innings. He fanned four. Now, here's a little nugget for you. It took a little digging to find this out, but in this college sports season, 2025 and 26, Nebraska is 9-0 against Creighton. They beat them in volleyball, both men's and women's basketball, obviously baseball, softball, but also soccer and tennis. So they have really dominated the Jays this season. Crazy to think about. Huskers will now turn their attention to Minnesota with a three-game set ahead that begins tomorrow to round out the regular season. Nebraska softball has earned their best ranking ever, and it's number one. Hard to argue with the product. Huskers are 46-6 on the year, and they end the season ranked atop the NFCA coaches poll. Big Red won both the Big Ten tournament and regular season championship, and they go into the postseason in the NCAA tournament with a 21-game win streak. The Huskers are the number four seed in the NCAA tournament, which begins on Friday when the Huskers host South Dakota. The Royals fall to the White Sox in a seesaw affair on Tuesday night, 6-5 the final. KC jumped out to a 2-0 lead in the top of the first thanks to solo homers by Bobby Witt Jr. and Salvador Perez. But Windy City wins had the White Sox with the long ball as well. Chase Meidroth would put the Sox ahead 5-2 in the fifth with a 3-run homer. Royals would come back to tie the ball game, but a go-ahead homer by Derek Hill in the bottom of the eighth would be all she wrote. Royals will look to even the series tonight when Seth Lugo takes the bump against Chicago's Noah Schultz. This has been a sports update on KWBE with sports in your home for the Big Orange and the Big Red. I'm Jake Bartecki.
3: Students who participate in extracurricular activities are three times more likely to excel in the classroom. KWBE and Watchtower Wealth Management are proud to recognize students throughout Southeast Nebraska and Northeast Kansas who are excelling inside and outside the classroom. This week's Students of the Week are Lillian Rios and Rylan Gill. Lillian is a freshman at Beatrice High School and is an outstanding student, an incredible up-and-coming artist, and a dedicated athlete. During her freshman year, Lillian represented Beatrice High School in cross country, pep band, girls wrestling, art, and track. Rylan is a senior at Beatrice High School and is involved in track and field. He leads the Beatrice High School boy throwers in the shot put. He's a hard worker and role model for the younger throwers. He also throws the discus. Congratulations to Rylan. Congratulations to Lillian. Our Students of the Week awards are brought to you by KWBE along with Anthony Schnelli, Jody Starr, Tony Hines, and Ben Kidder with Watchtower Wealth Management in Beatrice.
5: Well, this is it, Officer Friday. We're down to the last Sunrise Bakery glazed donut.
6: It appears that we are, Sergeant Reed. 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
5: Well, as the ranking officer, I should get it.
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3: 46 degrees our temperature at KWBE. 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Sunny today, high of 81. High tomorrow of 87. High on Friday, 93. We got a little chance for some rain maybe over the weekend. Saturday's high.

0: Going to be about 91, Sunday's high around 90. It is 46 this hour here at the studios, 46 degrees at KWBE.
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0: 15 minutes after the hour, we got our Party Palooza giveaway coming up in a few minutes. 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

0: Good morning from KWBE. We have To Your Health coming your way later on this morning. That's coming up here in a little more than an hour at 8:30. To Your Health from the Beatrice Community Hospital, as today we get the chance to meet the newest behavioral health team members. We'll welcome them into our studios, 8:30 today. 7:19 at KWBE. We got another vote going on here in our Music Madness. In fact, hey, we are down to our final four. Yeah, we got four songs left in our Music Madness. So we are again doubling it up today on the Facebook page. You get to vote twice. We have two matchups today. Our final four is set. So after today, tomorrow, we will have the championship vote. It's down to two songs tomorrow. Wow, seems like we just started yesterday. So go to our Facebook page, and hopefully your bracket is looking good. I was just checking some this morning. We have some brackets that are pretty close. And the rule is that if we do have a tie, we will draw. Will we have a tie? There is a chance we could. I don't know. We'll see once here how this all works out today. But again, go to our Facebook page. It's a final four vote that's happening today. It's all brought to you by Sunrise Bakery, by Lobby Plumbing, Heating, Air, and Hardware near Blue Springs, by Brick and Mortar Realty, and by Jim's Carpet. Music Madness winding down as we're about to give away that 55-inch Roku TV.
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2: It's time for the KWBE Party Palooza giveaway. 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
0: All right, you must be 19 years of age or older to play. 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Going to throw out a little question your way. 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You get some swag. 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And also in it was an envelope. So, yeah, I just had to snoop here, see what was all in here. And inside the envelope, it's a gift certificate, a 3-month gym membership to Husker Health. This is a value of up to $162. So there you go, 3-month gym membership among what you're going to win if you're the first caller with the right answer. And of course, if you do win this prize, you also get entered into the drawing for the cash on June 12th, the $250 in cash. So let's play. Again, you must be 19 years of age or older, and I look on this date in history, and it was 54 years ago today. No, 54. 1972. Bonanza superstar Dan Blocker passed away. He was only 43. You remember Haas. Bonanza ran for one more season after his passing. I thought we would do some Bonanza trivia today. Should we do that? Let's do that. Bonanza ran on NBC for 14 seasons, for 431 episodes. It was NBC's longest-running Western, the second-longest-running series on American network TV, right behind CBS's Gunsmoke. Question for the day, the Cartwrights lived on their big, big Ponderosa ranch in what state? 402-228-5924, what state? Give me a call. Hi, good morning, KWBE. What's your guess this morning?
3: How about Texas?
0: Nope, not Texas, but thanks for trying. Hi, good morning, KWBE. What's your guess?
4: Wyoming.
0: Wyoming. No, not Wyoming, but thanks. Hi, good morning, KWBE. Your answer is?
5: Is it Oklahoma?
0: Nope, not Oklahoma, but thanks. Okay, we're 0 for 3 this morning here for the Husker Health Gift Package. Hi, KWBE, what's your guess?
4: How about Nevada?
0: How about Nevada? That is it. We'll take Nevada. Who's this calling this morning?
4: Lobana Mosslander.
0: What's the first name?
4: Lobana.
0: Lobana Mosslander?
4: Yep.
0: Where are you calling from this morning?
4: Pickerel.
0: All right. How's everything in Pickerel on this beautiful morning?
4: Beautiful.
0: This is gorgeous. I love this morning. Well, hey, congratulations. You got the Husker Health Prize Package. You can stop on by our studios. Pick that up here at KWBE during regular business hours. And in addition, we're going to put your name in the drawing for $250 in cash. We're going to do that on June 12th at our Party Palooza, okay?
4: Sounds good.
0: Hey, sounds great. You have yourself a good day. Enjoy this beautiful morning. And thanks for playing our Party Palooza this morning.
4: Thanks.
0: You're welcome. Yep, it's Nevada. Nevada was the answer we were looking for. All right, so we got another person registered. We got another giveaway. Okay, we'll add that to the list. Again, we're going to be giving away that $250 in cash on Friday night, June 12th at Charles Park. It's all part of our big palooza. 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
2: When your alarm goes off, we are here ready to kickstart your morning. We are KWBE.
0: 48 degrees this morning here at KWBE. Sun is shining. We're on our way to a high of 81 today.

I woke last night to the sound of thunder. How far off, I sat and wondered. Started humming a song from 1962. Ain't it funny how the night moves, when you just don't seem to have as much to lose. 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
2: Good morning. This is a check of news on KWBE. I'm Jake Bartecki. It was a busy night of primary elections across the KWBE listening area, so let's take a look at a few results. First and foremost, the Beatrice mayoral race will feature a pair of city council members. Dwayne Rue and Ted Fairbanks advance out of the primary election. Rue earned 50.9% of the vote. That's good enough for 1,372 total to Fairbanks' 37.4%. Tyson Parks ends his campaign with 11.4%. Rue earned an even 800 early ballot votes. In the Gage County Sheriff's race, longtime Deputy Spencer Behrens wins the primary. He earned 41.5% of the vote, followed by Michael Hager with 38% and Tim Hansen at 20.2%. Behrens is a Republican nominee for sheriff, replacing longtime Sheriff Millard Gustafson. Incumbent Terry Juergens has won the primary election for Gage County Board of Supervisors District 7. He outlasts challenger Gary Bergmeier with 54.9% of the vote. Bergmeier totals 44.3%. And in a five-candidate race for Wymore Mayor, Paul Borzakowski and Max Maniloff have advanced to the general election. Unofficial primary results show Borzakowski earning 33.6% of the vote, Maniloff with 31.1%, and last but not least, the race for District 30 in the Nebraska State Legislature showed Kelly Ideas earning 57% of the vote to Janet M. Bach at 43%. Those two will face off again in the general election. In some major bond issues, voters striking them down in the Waverly and Norris school districts. This has been a check of news on KWBE.
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6: 48 degrees at KWBE. We've been holding steady here in the mid to upper 40s this morning, but gradually we're going to get up to a high this afternoon of around 81. Very quiet for the day, very calm. Winds will be very, very light out of the east, only about 5 miles per hour. But then tomorrow, we're going to make up for it. Partly sunny and windy tomorrow, high around 87. Those winds tomorrow out of the south-southeast at around 20 to 25 miles per hour, at times gusting up to 40 miles per hour. So, yeah, what a difference from today and tomorrow. Friday, look for sunshine, highs around 93, and we'll stay in those lower 90s for the weekend. It's 48 this morning here at the studios. Relative humidity, 74%. Barometer, 30.19. 48 degrees at KWBE.
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6: 20 minutes before 8 o'clock, we got morning trivia coming up here in a few minutes to give you a chance to win some lottery tickets from the Nebraska Lottery. That's on the way here shortly on KWBE. As we work our way to the 8 o'clock hour this morning, boy, what a beautiful morning. 48 is our temperature. 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Coming up at 8:30 this morning, we are going to be bringing you our two-year health program from the Beatrice Community Hospital. 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Tomorrow morning at 8:30, it's Ask the Mayor with Beatrice Mayor Bob Morgan stopping in, talk about city issues. And then on Friday, it's that time of the year. The Blue Valley Behavioral Health Foundation having their annual fundraiser where they have the Mr. Miss Homesteader contest going on, and we're going to meet the candidates this coming Friday morning. They will stop in this Friday at 8:30, talk about them being candidates for this annual fundraising event, and then we'll have them come back in June to find out the winner as they raise dollars for the foundation. So that'll be this coming Friday morning that we get to meet the candidates here on KWBE.
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6: 7:42 at KWBE on a Wednesday, where every Wednesday we check in at Farmers Cooperative. And on this particular Wednesday, let's get Brian Irwin on the line, who's enjoying this beautiful morning. Right, Brian?
10: Yeah, Dave, it's fantastic out this morning.
6: This is nice. This is really nice to wake up to. So what's going on in your department, in the lubricants department at Farmers Cooperative?
10: Well, what I can tell, everybody is probably getting kind of close to wrapping up planning. We've been running the trucks out, running a lot of depth, and some guys are getting back in the shop, and we've move some lubricants back into some of their shops so they can do some services after planting, and might be a small lull here till they get back out and maybe do some spraying and stuff. But guys are pretty busy. Of course, we're running all of our lubricants out of here, out of the Cortland Oil Warehouse for our bulk trucks, but we have 30-some other locations that we carry package oil and hydraulic oil, grease, DEF, and shop fluids. So if you're near one of those locations, stop on in, pick up anything that you need. If they don't have it there, maybe not in the right package size, you can request it and we can get it moved over to the closest location for you to pick up. There's a lot of stuff going on in the world right now. Prices are climbing, but right now there's not really any shortage or anything, just a lot of price increases. So plenty of stuff available right now. People are just buying as normal, but you're going to be paying a little bit extra just because of the way the world's spinning right now.
6: All right. So as we enjoy this weather and get the planting all wrapped up, and if producers have any further questions or any need for your services, they can just contact one of the branches, right?
10: Yeah, one of the branches, or if they want to talk about bulk lubes or want to place a lubricant order out of our Cortland warehouse, they can give us a call at the lube desk, 402-798-2170.
6: Okay. All right. We'll encourage folks to call that number. Anything else for us this morning, Brian?
10: I don't think so, Dave. Just enjoy the nice weather. It looks like we got 3 days of possible rain chances this weekend and maybe Monday, something like that. So looking forward to that.
6: Looks like, yeah, there is a chance. So we'll see what happens and see if Mother Nature brings us, because it's still a little dry out there, isn't it?
10: It's a little dry.
6: Brian, have a great day. Thanks for chatting with us. We'll visit with you again next month.
10: You too, Dave. Thanks. Bye.
6: Thanks, Brian. Farmers Cooperative, we spotlight every Wednesday at this time on Queeby.

0: KWBE Crosby, Stills, and Nash here on your Wednesday morning. Let's go ahead and play a little trivia this morning and give away some lottery tickets. Morning trivia heard Monday through Friday at this time on KWBE, brought to you by Hoops Chiropractic and Frontier Appliance.
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0: Okay, you must be 19 years of age or older to play. And if you've won something from us in the last 30 days, we're asking you to let somebody else play. Four Nebraska Lottery scratch-off tickets are yours at 402-228-5924. Here's your question for the morning. Happy birthday to Stevie Wonder. He is turning 76 today. Stevie Wonder, 76. How many Grammys has Stevie Wonder won? How many Grammys has he picked up? Call me now and see if you can come up with the right answer. Hi there, KWBE. What's your guess?
3: Would it be eight?
0: Eight? Nope, not eight. Thanks for trying. Good morning, KWBE. How many?
4: 25.
0: Yep, that's it. 25. Who's this calling?
4: This is Ellie Rample.
0: Ellie, congratulations. Maybe, did you hear me talk about that earlier this morning?
4: Yes, I did.
0: Yes, you did. All right, stop on in. I got four lottery tickets here for you. Maybe you'll win some extra dollars.
4: Okay, I might have my niece and nephew pick them up because I don't get to town.
0: That's fine, Ellie. Have them pick them up, and good luck. I hope you win some extra dollars.
4: Thank you, Dave.
0: You bet, thanks. Yep, 25 Grammys for Stevie Wonder, the most ever by a male solo artist. Thanks, Ellie, for playing this morning here on KWBE. Morning Trivia is heard Monday through Friday at this time, giving you a chance to win just like Ellie.
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0: 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Coming up this Saturday, Rock Creek Station State Historical Park is having an open house and a new exhibit opening. 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
0: Also on the calendar, coming up on Sunday, June 7th, it's the Beatrice Area Singles and Couples Dance. That's on Sunday, June 7th. That'll be from 2 until 5 p.m. And on Saturday, June 13th, it's Pickerel's Extreme Bull Riding Event. And that'll take place at the South of the Meadow in Kimball Street, starting at 7 p.m. That's a quick check on our calendar this morning. 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We can add it to our calendar heard here on KWBE.
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0: Well, our music madness is winding down here. We are in the final four, and you have the opportunity today to go to our Facebook page and cast your vote. We have both matchups for you today. So after today, we go into the championship round. After today, it's down to two songs. Yeah, after starting off with, 32 a few weeks ago, we are now down to the final four and soon down to the championship. So go to our Facebook page today and cast your vote for the final four here. We got two matchups. Make sure you get on both of them on Facebook and vote as we get ready to find out who's going to win that 55-inch Roku TV. It's all brought to you by Lobby Plumbing, Heating and Air and Hardware near Blue Springs, Sunrise Bakery, Jim's Carpet, and our good friends at Brick and Mortar. Music Madness coming to a close. Who's going to win?
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0: Alrighty, so he's turning 76 today. Well, let's play some music from Stevie Wonder here on KWBE to take us up until news time.

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1: ABC News, I'm Chuck Sievertson. Hundreds of Chinese children greeting President Trump as he stepped off Air Force One in Beijing ahead of his summit with Chinese leader Xi. ABC News Chief White House Correspondent Mary Bruce is there.
2: This is not the visit the president had initially planned. He had hoped to arrive in China victorious over Iran, with momentum to seal deals on trade and technology. Instead, the standstill in the war taking center stage. Trump insists he doesn't need Chinese President Xi's help to end the conflict, but says they will discuss it.
1: More than 100 Russian drones hitting targets in Ukraine, hours after officials say another Russian attack killed at least 8 civilians. Utah mom Corey Richens will be sentenced today for the murder of her husband. She was convicted of poisoning him with fentanyl after his death, and before she was charged, Richens wrote a children's book on grief. This is ABC News. A licensed drug addiction counselor who delivered Matthew Perry the doses of ketamine that killed him is set to be sentenced today in Los Angeles. Prosecutors are asking for 2.5 years in prison for Eric Fleming. He's one of five people who pleaded guilty in connection with the Friends TV star's death in 2023 in the jacuzzi of his Los Angeles home. Central California is seeing near triple-digit heat with warnings from health officials that anyone can experience heat-related illness. Ben Wiley is with American Ambulance, a 911 provider.
3: When we're talking about outside weather of 95 degrees or more, you're looking at car temperatures well above 120 degrees. So kids and pets should not be left in the car to just go run a quick errand.
1: The 79th Cannes Film Festival is opened with director Peter Jackson of Lord of the Rings being presented an honorary Palme d'Or. It's Wednesday, May 13th. Chuck Sievertson, ABC News.
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8: Temperatures across the KWBE listening area for the day will be in the lower 80s. Lots of sunshine for us across southeast Nebraska and northeast Kansas. Tonight, the overnight low mid-50s. Tomorrow, warming up to about 87. It's going to be a windy day tomorrow. Winds out of the south-southeast around 20 miles per hour, at times gusting up to 40. On Friday, mostly sunny skies. We'll warm up to a high of 93.
9: talking with Dr. May of Inline Healing. What do some people not realize acupuncture can help with?
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9: Get your health on track and feel awesome. 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
8: 5 minutes after 8 o'clock, 8:05 at KWBE. Coming up in the very near future, we've got another concert by the Beatrice Regional Orchestra. Looking forward to hearing the wonderful music from this group as we welcome on the phone this morning the conductor of the upcoming concert, Derek Gosser. Derek, good morning. How are you?
11: I'm doing well. How are you doing?
8: Doing great. So we've got another concert of the orchestra, huh?
11: Yes, we're excited. We got our concert this Sunday on May 17th at 2 p.m. at the Beatrice High School.
8: Need folks to circle it on their calendar and come on out and enjoy a wonderful afternoon of music. So what's the theme this time around? What kind of concert can we expect this coming Sunday?
11: Yeah, so we have a lot of dance and storytelling. So our first half of the concert is going to be really focused around the European folk traditions like Grieg, Brahms, and Dvorak. And then we're going to kind of take the second half and we're going to kind of transform that more into the storytelling. We get more into our pop stuff. Really excited about, we got Star Wars from John Williams. We have some Disney Magic and Pinball Wizard, which will be a cool finale.
8: All righty. So that is all coming up on Sunday. Talk a little bit about the orchestra and as far as getting ready for this concert. How long have you been working on this?
11: Yeah, so we had our last concert in March, and then this is also a cool concert for us. We just had our Young Soloist competition winners do their auditions about a month or a month and a half ago. And so they'll get to feature their pieces on the concert. We have Ethan Rosenthal from Tri-County. He's going to be singing a Scottish traditional called Loch Lomond. It's basically about a soldier's farewell to his lover before his execution. And then we have Joey Jansen of Stirling, who's going to be doing Adagio and Tarantella. It's a lyrical piece to start out, and then it kind of turns into a lively Italian dance. But we get together on Tuesdays. We've been working really hard and just kind of piecing the pieces together. There's a lot of start and stops for the first half with the dances. But things are turning out very well, and I'm very excited.
8: You know, yeah, this is one of those organizations where they every May they take time out to spotlight some of our young talent in the area. And as you said, yeah, you've got a couple of young folks who will be performing this Sunday along with the orchestra. It's always good to see these young folks get involved in this every year, isn't it?
11: Yes, it's always great to see the next generation of students come up, and I think one of the best experiences they can have is just, you know, playing along with the orchestra, and I'm very excited for them.
8: So how tough is that competition for these youngsters when these soloists come and try out? Is it pretty tough there?
11: Yeah, it's always nerve-wracking when you have to get up in front of somebody and, you know, perform for them or, you know, give a speech. But they've been practicing things probably for, I don't know, 4 to 6 months leading up to it. And there's just a lot of technical breakdown, getting all the notes correct, and then, you know, adding the musical aspect of it. So they've got a lot of preparation in advance for this.
8: Perfect. All right. So talk a little bit about the orchestra itself. How many folks are in the orchestra this time around?
11: We have about 30 people in the orchestra. We're still growing. This is my first year taking over the ensemble. So just kind of piecing things together, kind of seeing, you know, what our vision is for the group. And, yeah, we just keep adding more people and very excited. We've got a mix of high schoolers all the way through people that are in their 90s. So it's really cool.
8: That's one thing that's always been unique about this group is, is the age group, the age range really has a mixture, doesn't it?
11: Yes.
8: But it's wonderful talent. All these folks love the music, love their music, and they just love being a part of this organization, don't they?
11: Yeah, it's literally a lifetime thing to be a part of, and super exciting. You know, with the different age gaps, you know, we all still, you know, act like, you know, awesome human beings, and we all get along very well together.
8: What else can we expect this coming Sunday? What are some of the other pieces that will be performed that we'll hear?
11: So the opening, we're going to do Hungarian Dances, which is a Brahms piece. And then we have the Slavonic Dance, number 8, which is Dvorak. We have the Holberg Suite, and then we'll do our Young Soloist Competition winner pieces, and then we'll do Firebird, Star Wars, Disney.

0: you know, private voice lessons very young, probably about fifth grade. And then I started getting more serious about my trumpet playing in high school, and then I went to UNL for trumpet, and then I kind of took over things at Sterling, and that's where I've been kind of been since then, and it's been a great community. I live out there now, and we're doing really good work out there.
1: And how did you get into the position of being the conductor for the Beatrice Regional Orchestra?
0: So basically about the same time I moved out to started working out in Sterling, somebody was like, hey, you should come join this orchestra in Beatrice. And I was like, all right, I'll come try it out. And yeah, about 8 years later, now I'm the conductor. So it's a really cool position to switch into. I really understand how the orchestra works. And so I think things are really going well for us.
1: So this kind of wraps up your season now here in May. So what, you'll take kind of the summer off and then get ready for next fall?
0: Yes.
1: And if somebody is interested, if somebody says, you know, this sounds like a cool thing to be a part of, how do they get to be a part of the orchestra?
0: We've got our Facebook page, the Beatrice Regional Orchestra. They can shoot me a message on there. Otherwise, they can always shoot me a message at DerekGossard2@gmail.com.
1: Okay. All right. Are you looking for maybe some specific parts of the orchestra? Do you need some specific instruments?
0: Yeah, we're always looking to expand with strings. We're looking for a couple French horn players for next year. Otherwise, we've got a lot of the pieces in place, but we can always have more strings.
1: Okay, all right. Well, Derek, again, this coming Sunday, 2 o'clock at the Hevelone Center at the Beatrice High School. Sounds like a pretty cool concert. Again, folks can come on out and enjoy just a nice Sunday afternoon and some music. Anything else for us this morning before we let you go?
0: No, I'm just excited for people to come out. We've been working really hard, and we're really excited for the kids to play their solos, and it's going to be a great concert.
1: All right. Derek Gossard with us this morning here on KWBE. Derek, thanks for being with us. Have a great day and enjoy your Sunday.
0: All right. Thank you. You too.
1: You betcha. 13 after at KWBE.
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0: The forecast for the KWBE listening area, sunny skies across the region today with temperatures in the lower 80s. We'll have light winds out of the east at around 5 miles per hour. Tonight, clear skies, 55 for the overnight low. Partly sunny on Thursday, windy throughout the day. Your temperature tomorrow in the upper 80s. Friday, sunshine and a high of 93.
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6: Good morning. It's 8:31 at KWBE, and it's time now for our two-year health program that comes to you twice a month from the Beatrice Community Hospital. As always, we welcome in from the hospital. We want to say good morning to Diane Vickers. Good morning, Diane.
7: Good morning, Dave.
6: Beautiful morning.
7: Beautiful morning, yes.
6: I hope you took a walk around the hospital.
7: Well,
6: before you
7: no.
6: No, not yet?
7: You know, that would require me getting up even earlier, Dave. So no, not yet.
6: Maybe lunch hour?
7: I have been trying to get a lap in. Okay. And it's been kind of interesting. You know how the wind blows, and you just can never gauge if the wind is going to blow at noon or if it blows at noon and then it doesn't blow at 3 or kind of so. Trying to find that time to walk when the wind is not blowing is kind of the key out there.
6: Well, today's going to be very calm.
7: Excellent.
6: So pick any hour of the day. Okay.
7: All right. That's maybe two walks.
6: There you go. Well, this is the program that comes to you twice a month where we get a chance to spotlight on various topics. Before we get into that, though, do we have any announcements this morning?
7: I do have a couple of announcements, Dave. I wanted to remind our listeners know that we do have this babysitting clinic coming up. We host it at the hospital. It's sponsored by the Gage County Extension Center Clinic. 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So keep that in mind. It's a babysitting clinic. It's an all-day event, May 27th at the hospital. Contact the Gage County Extension Office for registration or more details.
6: Okay. Anything else?
7: And the next one, we're gonna flip the age range here, Dave. The next one event I wanted to mention was June 2nd at 5:30 in the evening. We're hosting a Medicare Fraud Prevention Week program. And this is an opportunity to learn about how to protect your Medicare from fraud. We know that happens all the time anymore, and just some tips and tricks and information that you get the most out of your Medicare. And Eric Hansen is going to be the program speaker. Many of our listeners know him. He's affiliated with the SHIP program out of Lincoln with the Department of Insurance. And so that should be an excellent program. I encourage you to consider attending. They are asking for reservations, so go online to the SHIP website or give them a call. And get yourself signed up for that.
6: Okay. Eric has been a guest here on the program a number of times, very knowledgeable when it comes to his topic, though.
7: Oh, my gosh. And there is a lot to know.
6: And there's a lot to know. And he has a lot of answers.
7: And
6: so
7: yes.
6: Definitely the guy to have this. So, all right. And that'll again be on June 2nd.
7: And that is on Medicare fraud. We do have a couple of programs coming up a little bit later just on the Medicare program and enrollment and those kinds of questions. This one is focused on that Medicare fraud topic.
6: Okay. Anything else?
7: That will do it for now, Dave.
6: All right. Well, we are in the month of May, and May is Mental Health Awareness Month. That's our topic today, isn't it?
7: It is. So it is Mental Health Awareness Day, Dave, and you and I have talked about that a number of times on this program, and the need is not going away for behavioral health services. And we have recently added two more people to our team at the hospital, bringing us to a total of eight. And they will tell you today that these two new folks are already very quite busy. But we wanted to talk a little bit, introduce them to our listeners, but also talk a little bit about their roles and kind of help people understand a little bit about how this process continues to grow to serve their needs.
6: Years ago, when we would spotlight this topic, we had the whole team in here,
7: two of them, correct.
6: So it has definitely increased over the years.
7: Yes,
6: and like I said, the need. So
7: the need is definitely there.
6: All right, I'll let you do the introductions.
7: Okay, so Dave, we have with us in the studio this morning Sarah Linda Hiddle, who is a psychiatric nurse practitioner, and Jason Schmid, who is a licensed independent mental health practitioner. So those are big titles, but basically they're there to provide therapy and medications for patients needing that care. And we're going to talk a little bit more about that.
6: All right, let's get underway.
7: All right, so Jason and Sarah, welcome to the studio.
8: Thank you.
9: Thank you.
7: And I think I'd like to start off just a little bit, if each of you would take a moment to introduce yourselves, kind of where you're from, and how you came to be with the BCH behavioral team. Jason, would you like to
8: sure,
7: get started?
8: Yeah, sure. Thank you, Dave and Diane. I've been in this field for about 22 years now, and I started not in the clinical delivery side, not seeing patients, started managing my wife's practice, who's also a licensed independent mental health practitioner, the long title that we have there. Then about, 6 years, maybe 5 years after doing that, I kind of decided that this was an interesting field, went back to school, and then have been delivering the patient side since. Working mostly in psychiatric practices and, kind of knew a few connections through the hospital here in Beatrice and talked to a few people and, really excited about what they're providing here and the need that we're trying to meet here. And so that's why I joined the team, only been on the team for 2 weeks, but, jumping right into it and busy already. So thanks for having me.
7: And so Jason, one of the things that he's going to offer more of for our patients is telehealth services. And we're going to talk about that a little bit more, Dave, as in the program. But let's, Sarah, take a moment and introduce yourself.
9: Yes. So, I always knew I wanted to help other people. I wanted to be in healthcare. So I started my career in nursing. I was a nurse for about 15 years and then decided to go back to school to get my nurse practitioner degree. While I was training for that, I actually did several of my trainings at Beatrice Community Hospital. Absolutely love the hospital, love the community, love the people that were there. And I knew that when I got done with school, that's where I wanted to return. I really wanted to work at Beatrice Hospital. The last 3 years, I've been working as a nurse practitioner in the emergency room. And during that time, I really saw a huge need for mental health services, a big lack for specifically medication management in the community. And so I decided to go back to school and specialize in psychiatric medication management, and am happy to be part of that team at Beatrice Hospital now since January of this year.
7: Okay. So Dave, that's another piece that we want to talk about today is the medication side of behavioral health. And if you're not involved with behavioral health services, I'm not sure that we all understand that not every therapist can prescribe medications, that there's a special process for that because medications are kind of their own their own expertise. And so we're going to talk a little bit, again, about how that all fits together. And I struggled a little bit with who to start with, Jason or Sarah, because it all kind of fits together. And so I want both of you to know that as we start this conversation, feel to jump in and kind of help us explain what I'm hoping we can explain to our listeners today. Jason, let's start with you.
8: Sure.
7: Again, you're a therapist. You're kind of that person kind of I feel like I'm not handling mentally things as well as I should. I want to talk with somebody. You're that person.
8: Right, in many cases. I think usually the progression is oftentimes primary care. Their primary care physician is the first spot that they go. They go in for some other reason, not feeling well or whatever it is, and then it comes up there that maybe, think mood has been down or anxiety has been up or something like that. And so then I'm the next point of contact, I think, often at times after that. The referral comes to me, and we talk in more detail about that. How long has it been going on? How much is it affecting kind of day-to-day life? And then we look at treatment options from there. And for some people, that is just processing it and talking through and learning some management skills. But for a big portion, it's, that's not enough. And so then that's where the referral comes to Sarah to look at medicines that can help on that biological level, kind of balance some things that may be missing there. And if you look at the research out there, it'll say the best combination is the two together, right? Therapy and medicine gives you the best approach to manage depression, anxiety, ADHD, any of these things that we're talking about.
7: So when you talk about the patient going first to the primary care provider, usually because of a physical ailment or issue, and then recognizing that there might be a little more going on, do you find that physical mental health piece really goes hand in hand or really two separate things and you have to figure out what they are?
8: No, absolutely. I think they go hand in hand. I think a lot of times people go to their primary care first because the mental health symptoms, behavioral health symptoms can mask as physical symptoms, right? We have the racing heart or we have an upset stomach or we're just extra tired or we don't have an appetite. And all of those things look like medical concerns on the surface. But then if you kind of unpack it, it's really the depression or the anxiety or any of these things that have built up. And that's its way of kind of alerting the body that something's not right there.
7: Yeah. And that's one of the things, Dave, I think that at BCH that we're trying very hard to do is to make that care team kind of look at the whole person, that whole body care, whether that's that physical or that mental health side of things.
8: Right.
7: So as part of that then, Jason, we talked a little bit about they need the therapy, they need to talk it out, that sort of thing. And yet sometimes just getting to an appointment, it's one more thing, it's one more.
8: Right.
7: And it becomes, right, you have to go kind of regularly. And so you're allowing folks to kind of sign up for this telehealth side of things. Explain to us, and I ask this question because sometimes I think we get kind of confused, like telehealth is a special kind of therapy.
8: It's really not. It's more meeting the needs of the patient where they're at, maybe sometimes, or just convenience for other people, right? And so if you think about it, it's like the FaceTime video call or what used to be Zoom that I don't even know exists anymore. You're connecting on a secure video platform through the computer. And I think you get 95% of the benefits of being in person, right? I think maybe there's just, especially at the beginning, there's this little kind of distance in there that you have to overcome, but I think you can do it. And then what people find, I think, a lot of times is it's a lot more convenient. I don't have to travel to the hospital for the appointment. I don't have to take off from work. I can do it over my lunch hour. I can do it from home. I can, whatever the case may be, it's a lot quicker, faster, easier. And so, again, meeting that need. But also from our end, I think it helps because we don't have to worry about, those barriers. And is this going to be a no-show? Is this going to be something that keeps them from continual treatment?
7: So you're finding that there is actually benefit to that.
8: I do. Yeah, I really do. Dave and I were talking before we started about how this really came on in COVID, right? I was not doing much telehealth pre-COVID. And then we had to, out of necessity, right? Everything's closed down. Everybody's at home. Everybody's on lockdown. We still wanted to keep contact with all of these people because that's one of the important things is consistency, right?
7: So you had mentioned that's part of for therapy to really have the best outcomes, it needs to be consistent, at least for a period of time.
8: Right. And I think that's true with medicine, too. But yeah, the behavioral health field, consistency is key. You know, if you're coming to therapy, we got to be doing that on a regular basis so that we can stay on top of this stuff. It's my analogy that I use with a lot of people is there's a bucket, and, you know, and it fills with water, and we got to be dumping the water out of that bucket. We don't want it to overflow because when we overflow, we're out of control. And so you've got to be continually keeping up with those therapy appointments. And the same is true if you're seeing Sarah for medicine. We've got to be taking the medicine the way it's prescribed, and we got to be keeping up on that. A lot of people will go, oh, I took medicine. I feel better. Now I don't need the medicine anymore. And then we just crash right back down again. It's we got to keep up with it.
7: So that's Dave, where I want to transition, great segue,
8: sure,
7: into Sarah's role with the medications. Do we need a break,
10: nope,
7: or can we
10: keep
7: chatting here? Okay, so Sarah, that's where you come in then. And again, it's not that you two are necessarily separate. Again, you're all part of the same care team depending on what the patient needs. But let's pause for just a moment. Jason, why can't you provide medicines?
8: Right. When we talked about this before, I didn't go to medical school, right? And that's the big thing. When you go through the training to provide therapy, you get a little bit of insight into that. Hey, we need to be knowledgeable of the medicines that are going to work for these people. But I don't know the nuances of prescribing those medicines or managing those medicines or the interplay of other health conditions in medicines. And that's Sarah's background. That's the training that she went through. That's different than the training that I went through.
7: And I think we tried at BCH and still use the primary care providers for that medicine prescription, but knew that there was a growing demand for that. And again, having that expertise, Sarah, that's where you come in. So explain to us a little bit. So let's just say Jason says he has a patient. Therapy has helped to a point, but he feels like there needs to be a little bit more. You get consulted. What happens next?
9: Mm-hmm. Well, I think a lot of times we try to work as a team. So a lot of times primary care can prescribe a lot of those medications, especially for anxiety and depression. But, you know, when it becomes more of a complex case, maybe they've tried a few things, it's not helping as much as they would like. They've been to therapy and they've gotten to another level of improvement but aren't quite where they are wanting to be. Then that might be a time then to refer to me, and I can work together with the patient and try and figure out where we need to go from there.
7: So from a medication perspective, I mean, there is a certain, I think, at least based on people I've talked to, a little hesitancy. Once you go on medication, oh my gosh, now I have to be on medication for the rest of my life. Don't want to go there. Is that, explain to me a little bit how you determine, is that the case with most medications, or is there a lot of options in between? Nothing and everything.
9: Yes. You know, I do hear that question a lot, and there's a lot of options. It really just depends on what we're treating and the patient and what their goals are with their treatment. You know, they might be going through a difficult time in their life. Maybe it's a hard year for them. For example, COVID, that was a really hard time for people. So I will help that patient, work with that patient to figure out the best plan for them. Maybe that's medication, a little bit of help for that year. And then reassessing and saying, do we need to continue on this or not? And if not, then we taper off of it and we continue to monitor, make sure that, you know, we can continue to be stable. And if they, you know, and we kind of make a plan from there.
7: And then if you determine that it needs to be a longer term medication, that's just a conversation you have. I like what you said about the care, like the patient has a say in this.
9: Absolutely, always.
7: So do you ever, do patients ever say, well, I just don't want to go on medicine? I just don't want to start medications?
9: Yes, all the time.
7: All the time.
9: And that is their choice. That is their choice. I will review, you know, symptoms, diagnoses, and then lay out options for them. You know, these could be possible side effects of these medications, but this is what it's going to help with. And then it's a joint decision on how we move forward with that.
7: Now, does that include the therapist? Like, like when you talk about these joint decisions, kind of do you come together kind of as a care team and say,
8: Yeah, I think absolutely. My role, I think a lot of times is to help with the acceptance of some of this stuff, right? Accepting the fact that, hey, I have depression or anxiety, accepting the fact that, hey, I got to be on medicine for this stuff. And so kind of easing that burden, working on that acceptance, getting them on board with just their mindset of taking that and that it can help, right? And that I don't need to suffer. The management piece, sure, we keep in contact, we'll communicate, but I'm not going to tell Sarah how to do her job, right? That's her role and that's for her to decide. And the patient does have a voice in that. But what happens is if they're not consistent with the medicine or they have barriers, we try to solve that. And then if we can't, we do the best we can, again, to manage the situation however they want.
7: Yeah. Do we still encounter, so over the course of the years, Dave, when you and I have talked about these things, there's a more acceptance of mental health challenges and that there's help available, right? More people seeking that assistance. And yet, do you still find that there's this idea, well, I'll start the medicine, but when I feel better, then I'm cured and I don't need to take the medicine. I don't need to go to therapy anymore. Do you still find that?
8: I've seen a lot of that. You know, I see people that will come in for 3 or 4 months and then they're feeling better and then they just kind of disappear. And then oftentimes, you know, another year down the road, they're back and they're in the same spot that they were because all the stuff that they did to help them get back on track, they kind of let go of once they started to feel good. Yeah.
9: Mm-hmm. Yeah, I agree, Jason. I think there's a lot of stigma behind mental health and it is getting better. But I always like to talk to patients, you know, and compare it to other medical conditions. For example, you know, if a patient had diabetes and they needed insulin to manage their blood sugars, nobody would think twice about that. But when it comes to mental health, a lot of times, you know, you might just be missing a little bit of, you know, a neurochemical in the brain. You know, we just need a little bit of a boost to help us get through a difficult time. And for some reason, that's thought of differently. And really, my role is to help you, like, let's just try something. Let's fill that void for right now. Let's help you get through this difficult time. And then we'll reassess later down the road. But again, I compare it to any other medical condition. It's something that your body is needing. And we're here to help you get through that time.
6: Yeah. So out of the 8 at the hospital, how many of you can prescribe medicine?
7: So on the behavioral health team,
6: yeah,
7: it would be Sarah.
6: Just one. Okay.
7: Now, we do have providers within our family and internal medicine clinic that can prescribe medications. Mm-hmm. But the challenge becomes our primary care providers are seeing patients for a broad range of issues, right? And so sometimes they don't have maybe quite that expertise now that Sarah has very specific training for. And so we're hoping that kind of bridges that gap a little bit, kind of like going to a diabetes educator,
6: right?
7: Those people that just have a little bit more expertise in that arena.
6: Okay.
7: So having said that, again, we're up to 8 folks now. Still very busy.
8: Like, yeah.
7: We keep hoping, I think, on the leadership side of things, you know, that maybe we're catching up with the demand in the community. And it seems like that demand just keeps growing.
8: Growing, right.
9: Yes, it does.
7: So still very busy, still appointments. As we talk here today, if a listener says, you know, this is something maybe I want to pursue, still a while to set up, to get appointments?
8: That's a good question. I don't know that I have that answer. I know at one point the wait list was pretty long, right? I think, and my schedule is filling up in the first couple of weeks that I've been here. So I think there's still the demand. I don't know exactly how long that wait list is or how long it takes to get in. I know one of the support staff told me we got 17 new patients in one day last week. So,
7: okay.
8: Yeah.
7: So I think the message I'm getting from this is if you think you're wanting to seek some additional help, not to wait.
8: Yeah.
7: Because the long, that just pushes it out.
8: Right.
7: So to talk to your provider, and it does require a provider from a referral from your primary care provider, correct?
8: So, I think my understanding is someone on the care team within the hospital, right? So it doesn't necessarily have to be primary care, but anybody that they're seeing a point of contact in the hospital has to make that referral. Right.
7: And gets them on the schedule and then gets them assigned and gets that process started.
8: Correct.
7: Is there anything in the course of your work so far, and you're both relatively new to BCH, but anything in the course of your work so far that you would like our listeners to know? Any kind of frequent flyer question that you say, this is always coming up, just know that we're here, just know. If you have an emergency situation, we're gonna put some other things aside and help you through that emergency situation.
8: Yeah, I think all of those are true, right? To know that there's a point of contact there, there's help there. If it's an emergency, we'll do everything we can to try to support that or to try to help out. And again, I think the biggest thing, back to your point of the stigma, to realize, like, going to talk to somebody like me or going to have a consultation with Sarah, that doesn't mean that we're sick. That doesn't mean that we're, in a bad place or a bad person. It just means we have an issue that we need some help with, and that help is there. We just have to take advantage of it.
6: I imagine that kind of happens a lot, where people are just a little hesitant on wanting to see a counselor.
8: Yeah. Right.
6: I mean, they'll go see the doctor because their knee hurts or the back hurts.
8: Right.
6: But if someone says, well, you need to see a counselor.
8: Yep. Yep.
6: I suppose maybe a lot of folks are like, well, maybe.
8: Well, I think that's, kind of that Midwest attitude is, I'll just take care of it myself. Just, grit and bear it kind of thing. And, and so there's part of that. And then I think there's another big divide where, me as a guy, I kind of can understand that other guys don't want to ask for help. Right. And so that's another big barrier there too. Right. But mental health across the board, whatever you're talking about, I think that stigma is still there. We've come a long way with the approach of mental health, from even 20 or 30 years ago, the way that we're supporting that and trying to do things. But I think people are still reserved about it.
6: As you continue to see the numbers increase, is it all ages, or are we seeing particular ages here that?
9: For medication management, I see anybody ages above 4 to the end of life. So,
8: My caseload is really kind of 12 years old and up, middle schoolish up through adulthood. But we do have some of our other therapists on our team work in the women's and children's clinic, and they're seeing young patients. I mean, I think down to 4 or 5, right?
9: Yeah.
7: Absolutely. And you don't see any particular spike or any age group in particular that is showing more mental health challenges than I
8: think it's across the board. I think there's other predictive factors, right? Like crisis or job change or family dynamics or, people that don't have a lot of social contact or social support. I think those are predictive factors. But as far as age, no.
7: Yeah. You mentioned life changes. I mean, sometimes I think, again, Midwestern lifestyle, that mental health challenges only happen. I mean, you have to really have serious mental health issues when really a divorce or just a change in your life situation can cause some of those kind of short-term challenges that just mess with you. Yep. And I'll just use that term again. Yeah. They just mess with you. And just to have somebody to talk it out, maybe some short-term medication to help through that depression, it doesn't have to necessarily be that really serious mental health issue.
8: Right. I agree. And I think sometimes people get surprised by that too. It's, you mentioned divorce and you mentioned those bigger changes, but it can be things like, your children growing up and leaving the house, or it can be the dog passing away, or it can be retirement for some people. It's just that, it's just this drastic change to what they're used to, and that adjustment can be difficult.
6: Sarah, you mentioned you started about age 4 on a, how often do you have parents really reluctant to put their child on medicine?
9: Honestly, most of the time, by the time they get to me, there's already been a few conversations about it. And a lot of my referrals come from therapy. So they've been working with therapy for a while and they've decided, we've gotten to this point. We've seen some improvement, but we still have a ways to go. And so then they come to me with that expectation. There has been some conversations with parents sometimes that are hesitant. And my discussion is usually, do kids have to have the medication? Sometimes no, but when it starts affecting their life, it starts affecting them at school, it starts affecting them at home, and they're not able to function and have any quality of life, then that's really when we need to sit down and have a more serious talk about that.
6: Okay. Well, we're down to a final minute. Your final thoughts this morning as we close it out. We'll go ladies first. Anything, Sarah, you want to leave us with here this morning? Not much.
9: No, I just appreciate being here this morning. I love getting the message out about mental health and the resources that we now have. I'm excited that we have more resources at Beatrice Hospital and that they continue to grow our program and help the community the way they are.
6: Absolutely. I agree. Jason, final thought?
8: I agree with what Sarah said. I just, let people know that we're here and that we're happy to help them and that we're doing everything that we can to try to get those people in the door.
6: Okay. All right. Thanks for coming in this morning. Appreciate it.
8: Yeah. Thank you for having
9: us. Thank you.
6: And Diane, final few seconds here. What do you got for
7: us? We're going to continue this conversation at our next program in 2 weeks. We're going to pick out some very specific mental health challenges that we want to kind of share some tips and tricks and advice on.
6: Okay. And that'll be in a couple weeks then.
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6: Again, we want to urge folks, that if at all, the resources are here at BCH. Take advantage of them, right?
7: Yes. Take advantage, right. Exactly.
6: Yeah.
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6: We'll see in a couple weeks.
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6: This has been To Your Health on KWBE Beatrice. It's 9 o'clock.
10: The Producer Price Index showing prices running 6% higher compared to last year. President Trump has landed in Beijing for his summit with China's leader. On the agenda, trade, Taiwan, and almost certainly Iran. ABC News Chief White House Correspondent Mary Bruce says this comes amid reports, including in the New York Times, that Iran's military may be recovering.
11: The Times reports Iran has regained access to roughly 90% of its underground missile storage and launch facilities nationwide, which are now reportedly partially or fully operational. The White House this morning pushing back, insisting Iran was crushed militarily, their ballistic missiles are destroyed, and that their production facilities are dismantled. The president calling it virtual treason to suggest Iran's military is doing well.
10: ABC's Mary Bruce. This is ABC News. The NBA mourns the death of Brandon Clark at 29. A source says narcotics was found at the scene. ABC's Will Reeve.
12: Brandon Clark from Vancouver and Gonzaga University.
13: The Grizzlies forward was picked in the first round of the 2019 NBA draft. He played with Memphis for all 7 years of his career and signed a 4-year, $52 million extension with the team back in 2022. But Clark's career was recently plagued by injuries. He appeared in just 2 games this season. His sudden death comes just weeks after he was arrested in Arkansas near the Tennessee border and charged with possession and trafficking of a controlled substance.
10: Ulbrich Weinberger survived several Nazi concentration and death camps and lost most of his family in the Holocaust before returning to Germany in his 80s, has died at 101, say officials in his hometown Lear. He spent years teaching high school students and others about the atrocities and always said again and again and again, never forget. Chuck Sievertson, ABC News.
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6: The forecast for the KWBE listening area. Lots of sunshine across southeast Nebraska, northeast Kansas for the day. Temperatures this afternoon around 81 for the high. Then tonight, clear skies, 55 for your overnight low. Warming up to 87 on Thursday, windy conditions for the area. Thursday night, our low down to about 59. And then on Friday, we'll close out the week with sunshine, high temperatures around 93.
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Playing the classics on KWBE. Music from Paul Simon. Before that, starting things off this hour, Billy Idol. I got coming up music from The Cars and Amy Stewart. Right now, here's

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0: It's an Oh Wow Wednesday, playing on those songs where you say, oh wow, that's one I haven't heard for a while. Amy Stewart, Knock on Wood on KWBE. Sunshine today, temperatures this afternoon in the lower 80s, a little warmer tomorrow, about 87, and a little windier tomorrow, too. Friday, we're going to be in the lower 90s, get up to about 93. A little chance of rain on Saturday and Sunday, high Saturday around 91, Sunday's high around 90. Next week, we will be cooling down a bit, Monday and Tuesday, looking at temperatures in the 70s.
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2: Cash hogs are expected to open unchanged to lower on Wednesday. I'm John Perkins with a Brownfield Market Update. The general call on cash hog business is steady to a dollar lower today, but there could be a firmer undertone at some of those major direct markets. A lot of that's going to depend on how aggressive buyers want to be. It hasn't been a very aggressive week overall to this point, and slaughter continues to run at pretty high levels. The pork carcass cutout value on Tuesday was down $1.46 at $95.52. Yesterday's hog slaughter was estimated at 491,000 head. That's up 3,000 on the week and nearly 8,000 on the year. Box beef was weak. Choice was down 49 cents at $3.90.73. Select beef yesterday was 22 lower at $3.91.27. In Chicago this morning, July beans are up 5. July corn's 2¾ higher. July wheat in Chicago is a quarter cent lower. Soybeans remain optimistic about the face-to-face high-level trade talks with China that are probably going to start any minute now. Corn's waiting for a vote on year-round E15 in the U.S. House that could happen today. Also, the weekly ethanol numbers from the U.S. EIA are out a little bit later this morning, and corn and soybeans continue to watch the U.S. planting pace. Wheat's consolidating. U.S. winter wheat production is going to be a multi-decade low, but that's at least somewhat blunted by the large global supply. While some of the hard red winter region could see rain soon, it's likely too late to do too much. Live cattle are up. Feeders are down as they wait for the rest of the week's direct business. Trade so far is generally $3 higher than a week ago on the live basis, but down 2 to 3 for dressed. June live's up $1.82 at $249.52, and August is $1.57 higher at $242.62. With the firm up in corn, August feeders are down 47 at $356.07. And oversold, June hogs are up 212 at $100.55. July's 175 higher at 104.70. Brownfield.
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We're KWBE and the music of Billy Ocean. 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

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It's Friday, June 12th at Charles Park and Beatrice, presented by KWBE and the Gage Development Coalition.

0: Michael Jackson on KWBE. We are your home for Husker sports. We got softball coming your way this Friday night. It's NCAA tournament action. It's a regional in Lincoln at Boland Stadium. And Nebraska will take on South Dakota. We'll have it for you here with our pregame starting at 5:15. First pitch is scheduled for 5:30 from the Husker Sports Network.
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2: Soybeans, corn, cattle, and hogs are higher. I'm John Perkins with a Brownfield Market Update. When it comes to short stature corn, it all started with Stein. For decades, they've been focused on unique hybrids that deliver top yields. Stein invented short stature corn, then they perfected it. Stein has yield. Soybeans are higher as they remain optimistic ahead of a face-to-face high-level trade meeting with China this week. Crush margins are solid, and U.S. planting is likely past the halfway point. July beans are up 5.5 at 13.32 and a quarter. August is 5.75 higher at 12.27 and a half. July soybean meal's up 7.30 at 3.35.70. July bean oil's 5 points higher at 75.41. Corn's turned higher, watching U.S. planting weather and expecting generally good progress in much of the region this week. The trade's waiting for a vote on year-round E15 in the U.S. House that could happen today. July's up 3.25 at 4.83 and a quarter. September's 3.25 higher at 4.89 and a half. And wheat's consolidating. U.S. winter wheat production will be a multi-decade low, but that is blunted by the large global supply. July Chicago's up 1.5 at 680.5. Cotton and rice are higher, basically following the lead of corn and soybeans. July cotton's up 162 at 87.94. July's 11.5 higher for the rice at 1249. Live and feeder cattle are higher, waiting for this week's widespread direct business to get underway. Light trade on Monday, light trade on Tuesday, and generally $3 higher than a week ago on the live basis, but down 2 to 3 for dressed. June live's up 240 at 250.05, and August is 265 higher at 243.72. August feeders are up $1.02 at 357.57. And hogs are supported by oversold signals, also maybe some optimism about that meeting with China. June lean is up 235 at $100.77. July's up 157 at 104.50. I'm John Perkins with a Brownfield Market Update.
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1: ABC News, I'm Chuck Sievertson. Breaking news, the murder conviction of Alex Murdaugh and the deaths of his wife and son in 2021 has been overturned by the South Carolina Supreme Court. The producer price index shows inflation at the wholesale level soared last month by 6% year over year, led by food and energy costs. More pressure on companies to pass that increase along to you. Wages not keeping up. Heather Long, chief economist at Navy Federal Credit Union.
2: That's why people are really feeling pinched and that they have to stretch every dollar because they are not making ends meet right now.
1: President Trump's arrived in Beijing for his summit with China's leader. The White House disputes a New York Times report on U.S. intelligence saying Iran still has access to a majority of its pre-war missile stockpile. 36 people in the U.S. after being on the cruise ship with a Hantavirus outbreak are being monitored, all reported stable. This is ABC News.
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6: The forecast for the KWBE listening area, sunny skies across the region today with temperatures in the lower 80s. We'll have light winds out of the east at around 5 miles per hour. Tonight, clear skies, 55 for the overnight low. Partly sunny on Thursday, windy throughout the day. Your temperature tomorrow in the upper 80s. Friday, sunshine and a high of 93.
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Well, good morning. It's the T-Man hanging with you again on this Wednesday morning. It's National Crouton Day. Crouton Day. Yes, the holiday for the thing we all pretend is salad, but really, I just love crunchy bread and a lot of dressing.

Have you heard the news? We're having another Partypalooza this summer. Join us on Friday, June 12th in Charles Park, presented by KWBE and the Gage Development Coalition.

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0: Huey Lewis and the News, back in time. A little throwback to the Back to the Future soundtrack there, and another Oh Wow Wednesday classic hit on KWBE. We're going back in time. I remember 2 years ago, almost 3 years ago now, our first ever Queeby Party Palooza. We were celebrating our 75th year in existence. And now fast forward to June 12th, we're having our third annual Party Palooza. This year, the Happy Endings Band of Omaha will be performing on the Mechanical Room and East U-Stop stage, featuring all the great music of all the hits you hear right here on KWBE. A night of great music, a night of great food, chance to win lots of prizes. 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
0: Well, gonna be sunny and comfortable today. Highs in the low 80s. Winds light out of the east. Those will pick up, though, as the night rolls on. Overnight lows will dip down to the mid-50s. We'll see south winds tonight up to 25 miles an hour. Tomorrow going to be very windy and warm. Highs upper 80s. We'll see wind gusts up to 40 miles an hour out of the south tomorrow afternoon. Friday sunny and hot. Highs low 90s. The weekend stays hot. Do have some storm chances Saturday night through Sunday night. Monday, breezy and cooler. Slight chance of rain as well. Highs back in the upper 70s.
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0: Well, we're getting down to the end of Music Madness on KWBE. Final four matchups today, and we got both matchups for you to vote today. 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Here's your final four. First matchup, Born to Be Wild by Steppenwolf against Queen's We Will Rock You. Also, the other half of the bracket, We Are the Champions by Queen against AC/DC's Thunderstruck. That's our matchups of the day. 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
1: ABC News, I'm Chuck Sievertson. Breaking news, the murder conviction of Alex Murdaugh and the deaths of his wife and son in 2021 has been overturned by the South Carolina Supreme Court. The producer price index shows inflation at the wholesale level soared last month by 6% year over year, led by food and energy costs. More pressure on companies to pass that increase along to you. Wages not keeping up. Heather Long, chief economist at Navy Federal Credit Union.
2: That's why people are really feeling pinched and that they have to stretch every dollar because they are not making ends meet right now.
1: President Trump's arrived in Beijing for his summit with China's leader. The White House disputes a New York Times report on U.S. intelligence saying Iran still has access to a majority of its pre-war missile stockpile. 36 people in the U.S. after being on the cruise ship with the Hantavirus outbreak are being monitored, all reported stable. 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
5: Students who participate in extracurricular activities are 3 times more likely to excel in the classroom. KWBE and Watchtower Wealth Management are proud to recognize students throughout Southeast Nebraska and Northeast Kansas who are excelling inside and outside the classroom. This week's students of the week are Lillian Rios and Rylan Gill. Lillian is a freshman at Beatrice High School and is an outstanding student, an incredible up-and-coming artist, and a dedicated athlete. During her freshman year, Lillian represented Beatrice High School in cross country, pep band, girls wrestling, art, and track. Rylan is a senior at Beatrice High School and is involved in track and field. He leads the Beatrice High School boy throwers in the shot put. He's a hard worker and role model for the younger throwers. He also throws the discus. Congratulations to Rylan. Congratulations to Lillian. Our Students of the Week awards are brought to you by KWBE along with Anthony Schnelli, Jody Starr, Tony Hines, and Ben Kidder with Watchtower Wealth Management in Beatrice. Sunny skies across the KWBE listening area for the day with a high temperature around 81. Clear skies tonight, the low dropping down to the mid-50s. Windy for us on Thursday, partly sunny and a high of 87. On Friday, we're going to warm up to around 93 for the high with lots of sunshine. Weekend outlook, Saturday, mostly sunny, high 91. Sunday, partly sunny and a high of 90. And that's a check on your weather.
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0: Wrapping up another big block of continuous classic hits on KWBE. Good morning to you. Happy Wednesday. Happy Hump Day. Happy Apple Pie Day. It's also a big day for music as we celebrate Stevie Wonder today, 76 years old.
1: A young man, only 12 years old, and he is considered as being a genius of our time. Little Stevie Wonder. How about that?

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1: 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Blue Valley Door, 1.5 miles west of Beatrice on Highway 4.
2: 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I'm John Perkins with a Brownfield Market Update. 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Soybeans and corn are both up modestly with crude oil still firm. July beans are 2.5 higher at 12.29 1/4. August is up 2.5 at 12.24 1/4. July corn's 1.25 higher at 4.81 1/4, and September's 1.5 higher at 4.88. Live and feeder cattle are up sharply. 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June live's up 4.02 at 251.72, and August is 4.72 higher, 245.80. August feeders are up 3.97 at 360.55. And also with some technical momentum, June hogs are up 260 at 101.02. July's 252 higher at 105.47. John Perkins, Brownfield.
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4: 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And Michael J's on West Court in Beatrice has chicken fried steak, mashed potatoes and gravy, vegetable, and a dinner roll. 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
0: Well, going to be sunny and comfortable today. Highs in the low 80s. Winds light out of the east. Those will pick up, though, as the night rolls on. Overnight lows will dip down to the mid-50s. We'll see south winds tonight up to 25 miles an hour. Tomorrow going to be very windy and warm. Highs upper 80s. We'll see wind gusts up to 40 miles an hour out of the south tomorrow afternoon. Friday, sunny and hot. Highs low 90s. The weekend stays hot. Do have some storm chances Saturday night through Sunday night. Monday, breezy and cooler. Slight chance of rain as well. Highs back in the upper 70s.
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8: 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One, two, three, kick it.
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1: ABC News, I'm Michelle Franzen. The murder conviction of Alex Murdaugh and the deaths of his wife and son in 2001 overturned by South Carolina's Supreme Court. Citing jury tampering by Rebecca Hill, the court clerk, Murdaugh was convicted in 2023. At a sentencing in which he got life in prison, he made this statement.
2: I'm innocent. I would never hurt my wife, Maggie. And I would never hurt my son, Pawpaw.
1: Murdaugh was also convicted of financial crimes that will keep him behind bars for life. Inflation at the wholesale level surging last month by 6% year over year, says the latest producer price index, led by food and energy costs, more pressure on companies to pass those increases on to consumers. President Trump in Beijing for meetings with China's leader. Trade, Taiwan, and Iran expected to be on the agenda. The White House disputes the New York Times report about intelligence. Michelle Franzen, ABC News. A new report says more immigrants are choosing to leave the U.S. voluntarily as immigration enforcement intensifies under President Trump's term.
3: The Vera Institute of Justice says voluntary departures in immigration court have surged during the Trump administration's crackdown on immigration. The group says the number jumped from about 800 a month at the end of the Biden administration to nearly 9,000 by February. The researchers say many people accepting those departures may still qualify to remain legally in the United States, but harsh detention conditions and limited access to lawyers are pushing them to leave anyway. Dave Packer, ABC News.
1: 11 people on board a small plane now hospitalized under medical evaluation. They were on an aircraft that went down in the waters off Florida. Amazingly, all survived. That small plane traveling between islands in the Bahamas crashed into the ocean east of Vero Beach. The Coast Guard was deployed after the pilot declared an emergency and they located the plane. I'm Michelle Franzen, ABC News.
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8: This is Tim Hackett with your midday news update on KWBE. The dust has settled on the 2026 primary election, with some candidates for office advancing to this year's general election and other races essentially decided already. Here's some of my recap from the races in southeast Nebraska. Despite some concerns about potential challenges, last night's primary election saw comfortable wins for prominent statewide Republicans like Pete Ricketts, Jim Pillen, and Adrian Smith. Here in southeast Nebraska, a race many eyes were trained on was the campaign for an open seat in the state Senate, District 32. Tom Brandt has held that seat for the last few cycles, but he is term limited and can't run again, so that seat will now either be filled by Jefferson County Commissioner Mark Shainrock or Crete lawyer Shea Smith. And after a close race to begin the night, Shane Rock ultimately pulled away with just over 60% of the vote, a large portion of that margin thanks to a wide gap in his favor in Thayer County. It's important to note that as it stands, since the Nebraska legislature is a nonpartisan race, both of those candidates will advance to the general election. In local races, the campaign to succeed Shane Rock on the Jefferson County Board has been won by Bruce Young. He holds off fellow newcomer Christina Koenig for that role. County Clerk Kara Riggle will be the next clerk of the district court in Jefferson County. Other county board races, Rich Cook is still alive with a shot to retain his seat on the Thayer County Board. That primary saw the top two vote-getters move on to the general rather than just the single top vote-getter, and Cook was number one in a four-person race. Doug Brandt was second, so that will be the ballot in the general election in Thayer County. And there will be a new member of the board in Fillmore County. Brian Mum has unseated incumbent Merle Knoll for that seat, a race in which only 149 votes were cast. And voters in Saline County overwhelmingly voted for the creation of a Keno lottery in the county, about three times as many for votes as against. You can find a link to all of the local results in my story on our website, newschannelnebraska.com. A couple of key races in Gage County have more clarity after last night as well. In the Republican primary race for Gage County Sheriff, Spencer Behrens has emerged from the field, pulling in about 120 more votes than Mike Hager. Behrens will be the presumptive winner of that race in the general election. Still two candidates alive in the race for Beatrice Mayer. The top two vote-getters advanced after last night and was ultimately no contest. Dwayne Rue was in first after last night with Ted Fairbanks in second, so those will be the candidates for Beatrice Mayer later this year. And a race for mayor of Wymore turned out a total of six candidates. Once again, the top two advanced to the general, and those two are Paul Borzakovsky and Max Manuilov. They both received around 100 votes each, with the other four options pulling in about 100 combined. And finally, a Norris school bond proposal failed rather firmly, 290 votes against the plan compared to 154 votes for. It's never too early for students to consider what career path they may want to eventually pursue, even if those students are still in elementary school. That's the thought process behind the Touch a Truck event Fairbury Central Elementary hosted Tuesday. Working in concert with the city and county, plus the school's FFA chapter, for the second year, local students from pre-K to second grade got to directly see, hear, and touch vehicles like tractors, ambulances, and bucket trucks. Instead of something like a formal job fair, which might be more beneficial for older students, Central Elementary calls this event a career day for the kids.
9: Sometimes at this level, career day can be challenging. Obviously, kids at this age don't necessarily have a path planned, but we think it's great to at least get something in front of them. A lot of our kids are interested in things like how things move and how things work, and this gets them in real time seeing how those things work.
8: For many of these kids, this can be their first chance to see some of these vehicles and the people that operate them in person. Elementary special educator Sarah Forsgren says Fairbury added more vehicles from more departments for year two of this event. Now their goal is to expand it even more going forward as they continue to give these kids a vehicle to explore their future goals. A woman charged with sexual assault at the Kearney Youth Rehabilitation and Treatment Center has reached a plea agreement. Martha Ruiz Palacios pleaded no contest to a pair of misdemeanors in Buffalo County District Court, according to documents released after Monday's hearing. The agreement shows the state will recommend any sentences to run at the same time for those two offenses, and the defendant will not request the court to defer the entry of a judgment. There is no minimum prison time for Class 1 misdemeanors, and the maximum for each charge is 1 year or a $1,000 fine. Ruiz Palacios must become a registered sex offender in Nebraska. Her sentencing is scheduled for June 25th. And now a third woman has been charged with sexually assaulting a teenager at that Kearney Youth Treatment Center. 23-year-old Tara Ross of Sargent is charged with a single count of second-degree sexual abuse of a protected person. Ross is accused of sexually abusing the teen sometime last year between January and April at the YRTC in Kearney. Ross becomes the third Kearney YRTC employee accused of sexual abuse at the facility since January 2024. DHHS fired the center's top administrator, Cindy Krolikowski, in March. For more news, head to newschannelnebraska.com. With this KWBE News Update, I'm Tim Hackett.
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12: Temperatures across the KWBE listening area for the day will be in the lower 80s. Lots of sunshine for us across southeast Nebraska and northeast Kansas. Tonight, the overnight low mid-50s. Tomorrow, warming up to about 87. It's going to be a windy day tomorrow. Winds out of the south-southeast around 20 miles per hour, at times gusting up to 40. On Friday, mostly sunny skies. We'll warm up to a high of 93.
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1: From the NCN Sports Desk, I'm Jake Bartecki with a sports update. Nebraska's domination over their rivals from Omaha continues. 24th-ranked Husker baseball sweeps the I-80 rivalry, knocking off Creighton 8-4 on Tuesday night. Drew Grego tied a school record with three doubles, going 3-for-5 with three driven in the victory. Cooper Katsky picks up the win on the mound, improving to 6-2 on the season. He allowed three runs on three hits in 5 2/3 innings. He fanned four. Now, here's a little nugget for you. It took a little digging to find this out, but in this college sports season, 2025 and 26, Nebraska is 9-0 against Creighton. They beat them in volleyball, both men's and women's basketball, obviously baseball, softball, but also soccer and tennis. So they have really dominated the Jays this season. Crazy to think about. Huskers will now turn their attention to Minnesota with a three-game set ahead that begins tomorrow to round out the regular season. Nebraska softball has earned their best ranking ever, and it's number one. Hard to argue with the product. Huskers are 46-6 on the year, and they end the season ranked atop the NFCA coaches poll. Big Red won both the Big Ten tournament and regular season championship, and they go into the postseason in the NCAA tournament with a 21-game win streak. The Huskers are the number four seed in the NCAA tournament, which begins on Friday when the Huskers host South Dakota. The Royals fall to the White Sox in a seesaw affair on Tuesday night, 6-5 the final. KC jumped out to a 2-0 lead in the top of the first thanks to solo homers by Bobby Witt Jr. and Salvador Perez. But Windy City wins had the White Sox with the long ball as well. Chase Meidroth would put the Sox ahead 5-2 in the fifth with a three-run homer. Royals would come back to tie the ball game, but a go-ahead homer by Derek Hill in the bottom of the eighth would be all she wrote. Royals will look to even the series tonight when Seth Lugo takes the bump against Chicago's Noah Schultz. This has been a sports update on KWBE with sports in your home for the Big Orange and the Big Red. I'm Jake Bartecki.
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4: A relatively quiet start for direct cash cattle business, and cash hogs are firm at midday. Hello, I'm Megan Grebner with your Roundfield Livestock Market Report. Direct cash cattle trade activity is starting to pick up some. There's been some light scattered trade so far this week. We'll have more on that in just a second. Bids have resurfaced at $258 to $260 live and $402 to $405 stressed in the north, but those are being passed. Asking prices have been elusive. So far this week, live deals in the south have been at $260, $3 higher than the previous week's business. Dress deals have been at $400, which is $2 to $3 lower than the prior week's weighted averages. Because trade volumes have been light, those prices may not set the tone for the rest of the week, and more business is still expected. Box beef is lower at midday with light demand for moderate offerings. Choice down 75 cents at $3.89.98. Select was $1.41 lower at $3.89.86. At the Interstate Regional Stockyards in Missouri, feeder steers were $5 to $15 lower. The best demand was on high-quality wean steers. Feeder heifers weighing less than 450 pounds were steady to $5 higher, and heifers weighing more than 450 pounds were $5 to $10 lower. The USDA says both supply and demand were moderate. There were several consignments of very good quality, mostly weaned calves, medium and large one feeder steers, 450 to 497 pounds, brought

0: $512.50 to $563. Medium and large one feeder heifers, 500 to 525 pounds, brought $417.50 to $462.50. Cash hogs are up modestly at midday with solid negotiated purchases. Processors appear to be more aggressive in their procurement efforts. With ample supplies of market-ready hogs, demand remains crucial. There have been some bright spots when it comes to global demand for U.S. pork, but there are lingering long-term concerns. The official kickoff to summer grilling season is just around the corner, which could provide an additional boost to domestic demand. Barrels and yields at the National Daily Director up 24 cents with a weighted average of 95.17. Butcher hog prices at the Midwest cash markets are steady at $66. At Illinois, slaughter sows were steady with moderate demand for light to moderate offerings, and pork values were higher at midday, up $1.40 at $96.92. Ribs and loins were both up sharply. I'm Megan Grebner for Brownfield.
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8: The forecast for the KWBE listening area. Lots of sunshine across southeast Nebraska, northeast Kansas for the day. Temperatures this afternoon around 81 for the high. Then tonight, clear skies, 55 for your overnight low. Warming up to 87 on Thursday, windy conditions for the area. Thursday night, our low down to about 59. And then on Friday, we'll close out the week with sunshine, high temperatures around 93.
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11: ABC News, I'm Michelle Franzen. The murder conviction of Alex Murdaugh and the deaths of his wife and son in 2001 overturned by South Carolina's Supreme Court. Citing jury tampering by Rebecca Hill, the court clerk, Murdaugh was convicted in 2023. At a sentencing in which he got life in prison, he made this statement.
12: I'm innocent. I would never hurt my wife, Maggie. And I would never hurt my son, Papa.
13: Murdaugh was also convicted of financial crimes that will keep him behind bars for life. Inflation at the wholesale level surging last month by 6% year over year, says the latest producer price index, led by food and energy costs, more pressure on companies to pass those increases on to consumers. President Trump in Beijing for meetings with China's leader, trade, Taiwan, and Iran expected to be on the agenda. The White House disputes the New York Times report about intelligence. Michelle Franzen, ABC News.
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18: This is Tim Hackett with your latest news update on KWBE. The dust has settled on the 2026 primary election, with some candidates for office advancing to this year's general election and other races essentially decided already. Let's power through some of last night's results. In big-picture races, comfortable wins for Republican incumbents Pete Ricketts, Jim Pillen, and Adrian Smith, while Secretary of State Bob Evnen has been ousted by election security denier Scott Peterson. In the race for state Senate in southeast Nebraska, Mark Shainrock leads Shea Smith in District 32, while Callie Ideas leads Janet Bach in District 30. All four of those candidates will be on the ballot again in the general election. Races for county board. In Jefferson County, Bruce Young has defeated Christina Koenig in the race to succeed Shainrock as a county commissioner. In Thayer County, Rich Cook is still alive with a shot to retain his seat. He will face Doug Brandt in the general election. And in Fillmore County, there will be a new member of the county board as Brian Mum earned enough votes to knock out incumbent Merle Knoll. Meanwhile, in Gage County, Terry Juergens will hold on to his seat, fending off a challenge from Gary Bergmeyer. Other results from Gage County, Spencer Behrens will be the Republican nominee for Gage County Sheriff. The race for Beatrice Mayor will be between Dwayne Rue and Ted Fairbanks. And the race for Wymore Mayor will be between Paul Borzakowski and Max Manuilov. And finally, a Norris school bond proposal failed rather firmly, 290 votes against the plan compared to 154 votes for. It's never too early for students to consider what career path they may want to eventually pursue, even if those students are still in elementary school. That's the thought process behind the Touch a Truck event Fairbury Central Elementary hosted Tuesday. For the second year, local students from pre-K to second grade got to directly see, hear, and touch vehicles like tractors, ambulances, and bucket trucks. Instead of something like a formal job fair, which might be more beneficial for older students, Central Elementary calls this event a career day for the kids.
19: Sometimes at this level, career day can be challenging. Obviously, kids at this age don't necessarily have a path planned, but we think it's great to at least get something in front of them. A lot of our kids are interested in things like how things move and how things work, and this gets them in real time seeing how those things work.
18: For more news, head to newschannelnebraska.com. With this KWBE News Update, I'm Tim Hackett.
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22: 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It is just after 1 o'clock in the morning over in Beijing right now. So we might not be hearing much for a while, but the U.S. delegation is on the ground. Crush margins are solid, and U.S. planting is likely past the halfway point by now. July beans are up 5 3/4 at 12.32 1/2. August is up 5 at 12.26 3/4. July bean meal is up 9.20 at 3.37.60. July soybean oil is down 54 points at 74.82. Corn's up, watching U.S. planting weather and expecting generally good progress in much of the region this week. Ethanol production was above a week ago, and stocks are the tightest since last October. July corn's 2 1/4 higher at 4.82 1/4. August is up, is up 2 1/2 at 4.88 3/4. And wheat's mixed, consolidating after yesterday's big gains. U.S. winter wheat production is going to be a multi-decade low, but that's blunted by the large supply. July Kansas City's 2 3/4 lower at 7.28 1/2. Cattle are up sharply on technical buying, awaiting the rest of the week's direct trade. June live's up 4.62 at 2.52.32. August is 5.07 higher, 2.46.15. August feeders are up 3.80 at 3.60.35. And on technical buying and the higher midday move in pork, June hogs are up 2.50 at $100.92. July leans 2.77 higher at 105.72. And over in the broader market, after some early gains, crude oil is weak. John Perkins, Brownfield Market Update.
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25: Hello, I'm Kellen Havikin with the latest ag headlines on Brownfield. There's not a lot of optimism on this year's hard red winter wheat tour. Aaron Harries with the Kansas Wheat Commission says they started in fields north and west of Manhattan on Tuesday.
26: Our highest yield was the first stop in the morning. That was at Gary County, northwest of Junction City, and that yield was only 35 bushels an acre. And it's all been downhill from there.
25: U.S. winter wheat production will likely fall sharply on the year. The USDA projects this year's crop at 1.05 billion pounds, a drop of 25% from last year. American Soybean Association President Scott Metzger says farmers are uneasy following Mosaic Company's announcement it will scale back domestic phosphate production.
0: We were super disappointed to hear this. Times are super tough here on the farm. We've got skyrocketing fertilizer prices.
25: And I'm Kellen Havikin for Brown Field.
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8: The forecast for the KWBE listening area, sunny skies across the region today with temperatures in the lower 80s. We'll have light winds out of the east at around 5 miles per hour. Tonight, clear skies, 55 for the overnight low. Partly sunny on Thursday, windy throughout the day. Your temperature tomorrow in the upper 80s. Friday, sunshine and a high of 93.
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KWBE, getting back into our classics. Music from Toto. Before that, Pink Floyd. Good afternoon. We have news headlines coming your way here at 1 o'clock from ABC. Right now, here's music from the Stones.

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Coming up tomorrow, it's our Ask the Mayor program, our weekly visit with Beatrice Mayor Bob Morgan. That'll be tomorrow morning at 8:30. If you have a question for the mayor, feel free to call in or you can text in your question. 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
1: ABC News, I'm Michelle Franzen. On the heels of a report showing inflation is at a three-year high, the producer price index out today showing wholesale prices in April surged up to 6% compared to this time last year. It signals Americans could be paying even more on everyday items and big-ticket items. ABC's Andrew Dimbert has more.
2: Wages are not outpacing inflation. So what that means is inflation is wiping out average wage gains. So say you're getting an average raise of around 3% at your job. At this rate of inflation, it's not really a raise at all. Making ends meet is getting more and more difficult so long as energy prices continue to stay high.
1: China leaders rolling out the red carpet for President Trump's arrival today in China, aimed at getting China to open up and buy more American goods. The South Carolina Supreme Court overturned the conviction of Alex Murdaugh. He was found guilty of murdering his wife and son back in 2021, finding the county clerk improperly influenced jurors. This is ABC News.
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6: Sunny skies across the KWBE listening area for the day with a high temperature around 81. Clear skies tonight, the low dropping down to the mid-50s. Windy for us on Thursday, partly sunny and a high of 87. On Friday, we're going to warm up to around 93 for the high with lots of sunshine. Weekend outlook, Saturday, mostly sunny, high 91. Sunday, partly sunny and a high of 90. And that's a check on your weather.
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0: Eddie Money there. I want to go back another classic hit out of our treasure chest of deep cuts on an Oh Wow Wednesday on KWBE. How about those Huskers last night? The baseball team sweeping the season series with Creighton for the first time in a long time. Husker baseball on a roll right now. They're back in action Thursday, Friday, and Saturday. They start a three-gamer at Minnesota. Also, we'll have coverage of the Nebraska softball team selected as the fourth overall seed, a number one seed in their bracket. They host a regional here in Lincoln. Nebraska opens up play against South Dakota. We'll have coverage of that Friday, 5:30, right here on KWBE.
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5: 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This week's Students of the Week are Lillian Rios and Rylan Gill. Lillian is a freshman at Beatrice High School and is an outstanding student, an incredible up-and-coming artist, and a dedicated athlete. During her freshman year, Lillian represented Beatrice High School in cross country, pep band, girls wrestling, art, and track. Rylan is a senior at Beatrice High School and is involved in track and field. He leads the Beatrice High School boy throwers in the shot put. He's a hard worker and role model for the younger throwers. He also throws the discus. Congratulations to Rylan. Congratulations to Lillian. Our Students of the Week awards are brought to you by KWBE along with Anthony Schnelli, Jody Starr, Tony Hines, and Ben Kidder with Watchtower Wealth Management in Beatrice.
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0: Well, going to be sunny and comfortable today. Highs in the low 80s, winds light out of the east. Those will pick up, though, as the night rolls on. Overnight lows will dip down to the mid-50s. We'll see south winds tonight up to 25 miles an hour. Tomorrow going to be very windy and warm. Highs upper 80s. We'll see wind gusts up to 40 miles an hour out of the south tomorrow afternoon. Friday sunny and hot. Highs low 90s. The weekend stays hot. Do have some storm chances Saturday night through Sunday night. Monday, breezy and cooler. Slight chance of rain as well. Highs back in the upper 70s.
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0: down to the end of Music Madness on KWBE. Final four matchups today, and we got both matchups for you to vote today. 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Here's your final four. First matchup, Born to Be Wild by Steppenwolf against Queen's We Will Rock You. 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That's our matchups of the day. 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
1: ABC News, I'm Michelle Franzen. On the heels of a report showing inflation is at a three-year high, the producer price index out today showing wholesale prices in April surged up to 6% compared to this time last year. It signals Americans could be paying even more on everyday items and big-ticket items. ABC's Andrew Dimbert has more.
2: Wages are not outpacing inflation. So what that means is inflation is wiping out average wage gains. So say you're getting an average raise of around 3% at your job. At this rate of inflation, it's not really a raise at all. Making ends meet is getting more and more difficult so long as energy prices continue to stay high.
1: China leaders rolling out the red carpet for President Trump's arrival today in China, aimed at getting China to open up and buy more American goods. The South Carolina Supreme Court overturned the conviction of Alex Murdaugh. He was found guilty of murdering his wife and son back in 2021, finding the county clerk improperly influenced jurors. This is ABC News.
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7: Temperatures in the 80s over the next couple of days across the KWBE listening area. This afternoon, lower 80s, and then tomorrow, upper 80s. On Friday, we'll be in the 90s, reaching up to about 93 for the high. We do have a little chance of rain on Saturday. Temperatures on Saturday afternoon around 91. Sunday, a chance for some showers in the afternoon with a high around 90. Next week will be cooling down. Monday, look for partly sunny skies, high of 78. Tuesday, sunshine, high of 71. And that's a look at your weather.
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9: Soybeans, cattle, and hogs were up. Corn was mostly higher. Hello, I'm Megan Grebner with your commodity market update on Brownfield. You are made for farming, so is Stine. At Stine Seed Company, they have decades of research dedicated to developing seed that allow farmers to farm they want. Stine has yield. Soybeans were higher on short covering and technical buying. Beans are waiting to see what comes out of this week's face-to-face trade talks with China. Crush margins remain solid, and U.S. planting is likely past the halfway point. July beans were up 2.25 at 12.29. August beans up 1.75 at 12.23.5. Corn is mostly higher on short covering and technical buying. Corn has been watching U.S. planting weather, expecting generally good progress in much of the region. Ethanol production was up on the week, and stocks are the tightest since last October. July corn was up 3/4 at 4.80 3/4. September corn up a penny at 4.87. The wheat complex turned lower. U.S. wheat production will be at a multi-decade low, but that's blunted by the large global supply. A major crop tour is largely confirming lower than average hard red winter yields. In Chicago, July wheat was down 3.5 at 6.75.5. September wheat down 3.25 at 6.88.25. In Kansas City, July wheat was down 6.5 at 7.24 3/4. And in Minneapolis, July wheat down 4.25 at 7.19 3/4. Live and feeder cattle were up sharply on technical buying. Box beef was actually lower at midday June lives up 510 at 252.80. August lives were up 540 at 246.47. August feeder cattle were up 437 at 360.92. Hogs were supported by oversold signals and that higher midday move in pork. Butcher hogs were steady, and the National Direct was up 24 cents. June lean hogs up 245 at $100.87. July lean hogs up 292 at $105.87. I'm Megan Grebner for Brownfield.
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0: It's Patti LaBelle on our Oh Wow Wednesday here on KWBE. And just a reminder, KWBE and the Gage County Development Coalition are bringing you another Party Palooza this summer. It's happening on Friday, June 12th at Charles Park here in Beatrice for a night of great music from the Happy Endings Band out of Omaha. They're going to be on the Mechanical Room and East U-Stop stage. Plus, there's going to be great food provided by the VFW and drinks from the American Legion, with all proceeds going to both of those organizations. And, of course, we're going to have an opportunity for you to win lots of prizes, including some cash. 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Don't miss our Party Palooza, Friday, June 12th. I've got your weather and more of your favorites coming up.
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0: High in the lower 80s this afternoon. Mostly clear sky tonight with a low around 55 degrees. Partly sunny and windy for you tomorrow. High near 87. Tomorrow night, mostly cloudy. Low around 59. And sunny on Friday with a high near 93 degrees.

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0: Serving Southeast Nebraska and Northeast Kansas, KWBE. That's the Motels on your Wednesday afternoon. 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
2: Students who participate in extracurricular activities are three times more likely to excel in the classroom. KWBE and Watchtower Wealth Management are proud to recognize students throughout Southeast Nebraska and Northeast Kansas who are excelling inside and outside the classroom. This week's Students of the Week are Lillian Rios and Rylan Gill. Lillian is a freshman at Beatrice High School and is an outstanding student, an incredible up-and-coming artist, and a dedicated athlete. During her freshman year, Lillian represented Beatrice High School in cross-country, pep band, girls wrestling, art, and track. Rylan is a senior at Beatrice High School and is involved in track and field. He leads the Beatrice High School boy throwers in the shot put. He's a hard worker and role model for the younger throwers. He also throws the discus. Congratulations to Rylan. Congratulations to Lillian. Our Students of the Week awards are brought to you by KWBE along with Anthony Schnelli, Jody Starr, Tony Hines, and Ben Kidder with Watchtower Wealth Management in Beatrice.
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1: ABC News, I'm Michelle Franzen. The Federal Reserve has a new chairman after a Senate vote on Kevin Warsh.
2: The ayes are 54, the nays are 45. The nomination is confirmed.
1: Warsh is tasked with tackling surging inflation due to the war in Iran, the economic pressure weighing on Americans, paying more for groceries, gas, and energy. In Los Angeles, at a food distribution event today, Jose Torres says his family is struggling to make ends meet.
3: It's really bad. That's why we're here. You know, prices are going sky high. Everything's really pricey, even the gas and everything. So it makes it a little bit hard.
1: President Trump arriving for his Beijing summit with China's leader today. Trade and tariffs on the agenda, but the war with Iran will also dominate. The murder conviction of Alex Murdaugh and the deaths of his wife and son in 2001 overturned today by the South Carolina Supreme Court due to improper jury influencing by the court clerk. He will remain in jail on other convictions. This is ABC News.
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8: This is Tim Hackett with your latest news update on KWBE. The dust has settled on the 2026 primary election, with some candidates for office advancing to this year's general election and other races essentially decided already. Let's power through some of last night's results. In big picture races, comfortable wins for Republican incumbents Pete Ricketts, Jim Pillen, and Adrian Smith, while Secretary of State Bob Evnen has been ousted by election security denier Scott Peterson. In the race for state Senate in southeast Nebraska, Mark Shainrock leads Shea Smith in District 32, while Callie Ideas leads Janet Bach in District 30. All four of those candidates will be on the ballot again in the general election. Races for county board. In Jefferson County, Bruce Young has defeated Christina Koenig in the race to succeed Shainrock as a county commissioner. In Thayer County, Rich Cook is still alive with a shot to retain his seat. He will face Doug Brandt in the general election. And in Fillmore County, there will be a new member of the county board as Brian Mum earned enough votes to knock out incumbent Merle Knoll. Meanwhile, in Gage County, Terry Juergens will hold on to his seat, fending off a challenge from Gary Bergmeyer. Other results from Gage County, Spencer Behrens will be the Republican nominee for Gage County Sheriff. The race for Beatrice Mayor will be between Dwayne Rue and Ted Fairbanks. And the race for Wymore Mayor will be between Paul Borzakowski and Max Manuilov. And finally, a Norris school bond proposal failed rather firmly, 290 votes against the plan compared to 154 votes for. It's never too early for students to consider what career path they may want to eventually pursue, even if those students are still in elementary school. That's the thought process behind the Touch a Truck event Fairbury Central Elementary hosted Tuesday. For the second year, local students from pre-K to second grade got to directly see, hear, and touch vehicles like tractors, ambulances, and bucket trucks. Instead of something like a formal job fair, which might be more beneficial for older students, Central Elementary calls this event a career day for the kids.
9: Sometimes at this level, career day can be challenging. Obviously, kids at this age don't necessarily have a path planned, but we think it's great to at least get something in front of them. A lot of our kids are interested in things like how things move and how things work, and this gets them in real time seeing how those things work.
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10: Good afternoon. This is Randy Hasnar with the Farmers Cooperative here in Beatrice, Nebraska. Here you'll find the cash grain prices. Today, cash corn closing at 480 and three quarters. That was up three quarters of a cent. New crop corn, 503, up 1 cent. Over on the soybeans, cash beans closing at 1229 tonight, and that was up 2 1/4 cents. New crop beans, 1207 and three quarters, up 2 3/4. Kansas City wheat today, 724 and three quarters. That was down 6.5 cents. Wish to know any more bids, please call our Beatrice office here at 402-228-3458. This has been Randy Hasnar with the Farmers Cooperative here in Beatrice, Nebraska.
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It's the Commodores on AM 1450 and 94.7 FM KWBE. Rod Stewart right before that. Hey, make sure you head on over to our Facebook page and vote for the Music Madness matchup of the day. And just make sure you pay attention. We've got two of them again for you today as we're wrapping things up. Someone's going to win that 55-inch Roku Select Series TV. Music Madness right here.

0: Kissing you all over with Exile on our Oh Wow Wednesday on KWBE. Hey, we've got Nebraska baseball action on the air for you tomorrow afternoon. 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
4: Corn was mixed Wednesday. Soybeans, cattle, and hogs finished higher. I'm John Perkins with a Brownfield Market Update. You are made for farming, and so is Stein. At Stein Seed Company, they have decades of research dedicated to developing seed that allows you to farm the way you want to farm. Stein has yield. Soybeans are up on short covering and technical buying, waiting to see what comes out of this week's face-to-face high-level trade talks with China. Crush margins remain solid, and U.S. planting's likely past the halfway point by now. July beans were up 2 1/4 at 12.29. August was 1 3/4 higher at 12.23 1/2. Aggressively unwinding product spreads. July bean meal was up $10.10 at 338.50. October soybean oil was down 104 points at 74.32. Corn was mostly modestly higher, watching U.S. planting weather, expecting generally good progress in much of the region this week. Ethanol production was up on the week, and stocks were their tightest since last October. July corn was up 3/4 at 480 3/4. September was 1 higher at 487 1/4. And wheat was down on profit-taking and technical selling. U.S. winter wheat production will be a multi-decade low, but that's been blunted by the large global supply. A major crop tour is largely confirming lower-than-average hard red winter yields in a key state. July Chicago is 3 1/2 lower at 675 1/2. July Kansas City was down 6 1/2 at 724 3/4. July Minneapolis was 4 1/4 lower at 719 3/4. Live and feeder cattle were up sharply on technical buying, watching the direct markets. Megan Grebner's got more on that in a moment. June live was up 510 at 252.80, and August was 540 higher at 246.47. August feeders are up 437 at 360.92. And hogs were supported by oversold signals and a higher midday move in the pork carcass cutout value. June lean was up 245 at $100.87. July was up 292 at 105.87. Megan Grebner has that full look at cash livestock after this.
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7: There was another light round of direct cash cattle trade that took place Wednesday. Dress deals in Nebraska were marked at $410, $7 higher than the prior week's weighted averages. There's been some light trade on both Monday and Tuesday. Live deals in the South were at $260, $3 higher than the previous week's business. Some dress deals were marked at $400. That was actually $2 to $3 lower than the prior week's weighted average basis. Look for more trade to develop over the balance of the week. Box beef was sharply lower with light demand for moderate offerings. Choice down 205 at 388.68. Select was 269 lower at 388.58. Estimated cattle slaughter was 108,000 head. Cash hogs were higher with a moderate negotiated run. Barrows and gilts at the National Daily Direct up 32 cents with a weighted average of 95.51. Pork values were higher up 51 cents at 96.03. Butts, loins, ribs, and hams were all up. And estimated hog slaughter was 484,000 head. I'm Megan Grebner for Brownfield.
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0: High in the lower 80s this afternoon. Mostly clear sky tonight with a low around 55 degrees. Partly sunny and windy for you tomorrow. High near 87. Tomorrow night, mostly cloudy. Low around 59. And sunny on Friday with a high near 93 degrees.

0: Steely Dan, do it again on KWBE, and we're doing Party Palooza again this summer. It's happening Friday, June 12th at Charles Park here in Beatrice. It's going to be a blast with the Happy Endings Band out of Omaha performing from the Mechanical Room and East U-Stop stage. Of course, we're going to have food there for you as well from the VFW and drinks from the American Legion, with all proceeds going to both of those organizations. And we're also going to have a chance for you to win prizes, including lots of cash. And speaking of that cash, make sure you listen weekday mornings here on KWBE for your chance to win a Party Palooza prize and get registered to win $250 in cash that we are going to be giving away at our Party Palooza, which is made possible by Cottonwood Hospice in Beatrice, Brick and Mortar Realty, Husker Rehab in Beatrice, Fairbury, Lincoln, and Nebraska City, Dinah's Pharmacy, and Sunrise 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
1: ABC News, I'm Michelle Franz, and President Trump in Beijing preparing for meetings with China's leader on trade, but stalled talks between the U.S. and Iran and the ongoing conflict likely will dominate. It comes as the White House disputes a New York Times report. Here's ABC's Lionel Moise.
2: New intelligence shows Iran's military capabilities appear stronger than the Trump administration has claimed. The New York Times reports Iran still has operational access to 30 of its 33 missile sites along the strait and retains 70% of its pre-war missile stockpile.
1: Kevin Warsh cleared a final hurdle, the Senate confirming his nomination as Federal Reserve Chair today. He'll be tasked with dealing with stabilizing the economic impact of the war, evident in recent inflation reports. Wholesale prices compared to a year ago rising 6%, the largest 12-month increase in more than 3 years. Inflation also impacted mortgage rates, the 30-year fixed rate now up to 6.57%, according to Mortgage Newsday. This is ABC News.
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0: Mostly clear sky tonight with a low around 55 degrees. Partly sunny and windy for you tomorrow, high near 87. Tomorrow night, mostly cloudy, low around 59. And sunny on Friday with a high near 93 degrees.

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1: ABC News, I'm Michelle Franzen. The summit in Beijing with President Trump and China's President Xi will get underway in just a few hours. Trade and the war with Iran will likely dominate talks. Americans are now paying higher prices on most goods, and now the producer price index shows that inflation at the wholesale level surged last month by 6% from a year ago. Here's ABC's Jim Ryan.
2: It's the sky-high price of energy that's driving inflation both at the consumer and the producer level. Gas prices surged over 15% last month as the war with Iran closed down a crucial supply line. Take out food and energy costs, and the producer price index was up only 1% from April of 2025.
1: Health officials continue to monitor cruise ship passengers and others who may have been exposed to the Hanta virus. 17 Americans and one British national remain in quarantine centers in Nebraska and Georgia. In Los Angeles, Eric Fleming, a licensed drug addiction counselor who delivered friend star Matthew Perry the doses of ketamine that killed him, sentenced to 2 years in prison today. Michelle Franzen, ABC News.
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8: This is Tim Hackett with your latest news update on KWBE. The dust has settled on the 2026 primary election, with some candidates for office advancing to this year's general election and other races essentially decided already. Let's power through some of last night's results. In big picture races, comfortable wins for Republican incumbents Pete Ricketts, Jim Pillen, and Adrian Smith, while Secretary of State Bob Evnen has been ousted by election security denier Scott Peterson. In the race for state Senate in southeast Nebraska, Mark Shainrock leads Shea Smith in District 32, while Callie Ideas leads Janet Bach in District 30. All four of those candidates will be on the ballot again in the general election. Races for county board. In Jefferson County, Bruce Young has defeated Christina Koenig in the race to succeed Shainrock as a county commissioner. In Thayer County, Rich Cook is still alive with a shot to retain his seat. He will face Doug Brandt in the general election. And in Fillmore County, there will be a new member of the county board as Brian Mumm earned enough votes to knock out incumbent Merle Knoll. Meanwhile, in Gage County, Terry Juergens will hold on to his seat, fending off a challenge from Gary Bergmeyer. Other results from Gage County, Spencer Behrens will be the Republican nominee for Gage County Sheriff. The race for Beatrice Mayor will be between Dwayne Rue and Ted Fairbanks. And the race for Wymore Mayor will be between Paul Borzakowski and Max Manuilov. And finally, a Norris school bond proposal failed rather firmly, 290 votes against the plan compared to 154 votes for. It's never too early for students to consider what career path they may want to eventually pursue, even if those students are still in elementary school. That's the thought process behind the Touch a Truck event Fairbury Central Elementary hosted Tuesday. For the second year, local students from pre-K to second grade got to directly see, hear, and touch vehicles like tractors, ambulances, and bucket trucks. Instead of something like a formal job fair, which might be more beneficial for older students, Central Elementary calls this event a career day for the kids.
9: Sometimes at this level, career day can be challenging. Obviously, kids at this age don't necessarily have a path planned, but we think it's great to at least get something in front of them. A lot of our kids are interested in things like how things move and how things work, and this gets them in real time seeing how those things work.
8: 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With this KWBE News Update, I'm Tim Hackett.
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taking a free ride with the Edgar Winter Group on KWBE's Traffic Jam. We'll listen weekday morning for a chance to win a Party Palooza prize and also get registered to win $250 in cold hard cash. Each winner of a Party Palooza prize will be entered into a drawing for $250 that will be given away on Friday, June 12th during a Party

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It's the Jay Giles Band on KWBE, 1450 AM, 94.7 on the FM dial. Still to come, Love and Rockets, but right now, off one of my favorite albums of all time, the License to Ill album, you're the Beastie Boys.

0: Love and Rockets on KWBE's Traffic Jam. Well, we are in the final four of our Music Madness contest, so we have two matchups for you today. Steppenwolf's Born to Be Wild from the movie The Program going up against Queen's We Will Rock You from A Knight's Tale. That is my favorite to win the whole thing right there. A heart for We Will Rock You and Prove Me Right, and Steppenwolf with a thumbs up. Our other matchup is Queen's We Are the Champions from the movie The Mighty Ducks going up against AC/DC's Thunderstruck from the movie Varsity Blues. A thumbs up for We Are the Champions and a heart for Thunderstruck. Our Music Madness being brought to you by Brick and Mortar Realty, Lobby Plumbing, Heating, Air, and Hardware off Highway 77 near Blue Springs, Sunrise Bakery, and Jim's Carpet.
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4: Students who participate in extracurricular activities are three times more likely to excel in the classroom. 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This week's Students of the Week are Lillian Rios and Rylan Gill. Lillian is a freshman at Beatrice High School and is an outstanding student, an incredible up-and-coming artist, and a dedicated athlete. During her freshman year, Lillian represented Beatrice High School in cross country, pep band, girls wrestling, art, and track. Rylan is a senior at Beatrice High School and is involved in track and field. He leads the Beatrice High School boy throwers in the shot put. He's a hard worker and role model for the younger throwers. He also throws the discus. Congratulations to Rylan. Congratulations to Lillian. Our Students of the Week awards are brought to you by KWBE along with Anthony Schnelli, Jody Starr, Tony Hines, and Ben Kidder with Watchtower Wealth Management in Beatrice.
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0: The Traffic Jam forecast for tonight calls for clear skies, a low getting down in the mid-50s. For tomorrow, we have a slight chance of rain. Otherwise, mostly sunny and windy with a high near 85. South winds around 15 to 20, increasing to 25 in the afternoon. Winds can gust as high as 35 miles per hour. Then for tomorrow night, we have a slight chance of showers and thunderstorms. Low near 59, and then sunny on Friday with a high near 94.

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0: Michelle Franzen. The war with Iran and trade on the agenda for the summit in China. President Trump and China's leaders start talks in just over 3 hours. A parade of American CEOs are also in tow. ABC's Selena Wang is in Beijing.
1: President Trump, he certainly wants to hash out some tangible trade deals from this trip that he can tout as big wins. For instance, President Trump, he certainly wants China's commitment to buy U.S. soybeans as well as U.S. planes, as well as energy products. We're also told that there could be the creation of this Board of Investment and Trade to manage trade and economic exchange between these two countries for less sensitive economic areas.
0: Health officials continuing to monitor 3 dozen people across the U.S. exposed to the Andes hantavirus. It includes cruise ship passengers taken to quarantine centers in Nebraska and Georgia. And in Utah, a judge sentenced Corey Richens to life in prison for poisoning her husband with fentanyl. This is ABC News. In Los Angeles federal court today, a judge sentenced a licensed drug addiction counselor for his role in the overdose death of Friends star Matthew Perry.
2: Eric Fleming, a licensed drug addiction counselor, was a middleman between convicted drug dealer Jasveen Sangha and Matthew Perry's assistant, who was buying the doses of ketamine that killed Perry in 2024. 56-year-old Fleming now given 2 years in federal prison. Fleming is a fourth out of five defendants in Matthew Perry's death to be sentenced. All have pleaded guilty in connection to his death. Sangha, the drug dealer known as a ketamine queen, was given 15 years in prison last month. Alex Stone, ABC News, Los Angeles.
0: Britain's Princess Kate making her first solo overseas trip since announcing her cancer diagnosis. She's now resumed royal duties. She's in Italy for a passion project with children. Her last trip was with husband Prince William to Boston back in 2022. Michelle Franzen, ABC News.
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12: Mickelson brings home the 0-1. Carey swings and launches one deep left field to the track, to the wall. 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
13: Right-handed hitting, Trey Fike stands in, swings and rips one up the middle. Base hit center field. Here's Buck to score. Stokes is going to follow. And he's turned into Larry Legend here at Hawks Field. 15-11 Cornhuskers. From with a 1-2. Suarez swings and misses. Strike three. And Nebraska has won the 2026 Big Ten Tournament Championship. The Huskers, the undisputed Big Ten champs.
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14: All right, welcome in the Nebraska Athletics AD Show presented by Woodhouse. I'm your host, Kyle Crooks, and of course, we have the athletic director of the Nebraska Cornhuskers, Troy Dannon. Tyler Kyle will join us in segment two, Deputy AD Revenue Generation. We'll talk about softball tickets and baseball tickets. I know that's been a hot topic. We'll talk about the Big Red rebuild and a lot of things going on, Devaney Center and the reseat process. But first things first, we welcome in the AD, and that is Troy Dannon. Troy, a lot of stuff going on in your world. First things first, how you doing?
15: Well, I don't know.
14: It's good to see you.
15: You know, it's there's a lot of things going on in the field and on the diamond in particular, and this weekend on the track that are great. But, you know, my world's really been bogged down into stadium process, CSC, other lawsuits and things that really constitute, unfortunately, the bulk of the job sometimes.
14: Yeah, and we do a nightly radio show, and I was telling Jess, I said, we spent a lot of time talking about the business of sports as opposed to just sports. But we'll get into the CSC decision. Of course, a lot of people out there want to know what's going on from Troy's perspective. But graduation just happened. We had that at Pinnacle Bank Arena. I'm living down there, so there is a million people down there. But student-athletes graduating, moving on, and they're careers, whether through sports or what their majors are. But it's a good time of year because we're heavy into postseason play in the spring, and then you have, of course, graduation.
15: You know, we forget sometimes we are talking only about the business, but, you know, this athletics is a business, but it is inside of an educational environment, and there's two masters to serve. And we spend a lot of time talking about, and I spend a lot of my time working on the business side of this master. But the holistic side of the master, the reason athletics exists inside of higher ed is getting to the degree. It's preparing them to be successful later in their life. It's taking not just whether we made them a better baseball player or a basketball player, but did we prepare them to be successful through their experience here for the rest of their lives? And that ceremony, you know, we've all been through it, right? You know, the ceremony is what it is. It's a demarcation point for now we're going to learn whether what happened here was actually as effective as we hoped it would be. Coaches never get judged on whether their athletes have great lives because of what they learned, you know, as an athlete. They get judged based on wins and losses. But that graduation is always a moment in time, at least, where we go back and say, hey, let's not forget why we're really here.
14: Yeah, absolutely. So a lot of great things going on, and we'll touch on it all. Big Ten championships for track are here in the brand new outdoor facility, and we'll touch on that. But this CSC decision, of course, that's been top of mind from a lot of fans. The relationship with Playfly Sports, the College Sports Commission rejecting 18 NIL deals with Nebraska football players. When you look at this decision through arbitration that came down yesterday, what's kind of your explanation of the how and the why, and then where we go from here?
15: Well, it's good to go back and look at where we started, and I don't need to explain the whole process. I think people are fairly familiar with that, but any deal above the rev share that the universities now share, that 20.5, any image and likeness deal that generates revenue above $600 for a student athlete now has to be reviewed by the CSC. And there's a mechanism called NIL Go in there where the deal is submitted. It's viewed whether its range of compensation is appropriate for what's being asked to be done, whether there's a real legitimate business purpose for it. And there are a lot of rules that go along with it. Some of those rules being made up as we speak because we're still, I say we, the enterprise is still somewhat building this system out. So Nebraska has submitted hundreds of deals, you know, in every Big Ten school and every school in the country, hundreds of deals, if not thousands of deals, cumulative over a period of time. I think the CSC has approved $600 million of deals, and we've gotten a lot of deals approved here. But we had a number of deals, 18 deals that were rejected several months ago. And rejected for reasons that when I say we, the student athletes and through representation and our position as an institution, rejected for a reason that we thought was invalid. And so the process calls for arbitration. So if your deal is rejected, then the rule says, and this is part of the House settlement, that you arbitrate. So an independent arbiter comes in and hears the athlete side of the story. Here's why the deal should be valid. Here's CSC saying why. Here's why we believe the deal's not valid. And that process was followed. And it was got a lot of attention nationally because we were the first one in the hopper for the arbitration. Why is that? Because the deals we submitted were right after the football season. We were one of the first to get deals submitted. And so when ours were rejected, and you want to go to arbitration, timing, right? We happen to be the first. There are more in behind us right now. And I'll also tell you, there are literally tens, if not hundreds of millions of dollars of deals that have also been rejected that arbitration has yet to begin because I think a lot of people were waiting to see what happened with our case because our case was really about a fundamental argument of whether associated entity applied to our multimedia rights partner. An associated entity was created basically as what shut down collectives. It said that boosters or associated entities could not do deals or were going to get deals scrutinized at a much higher level than non-associated entities. And the range of compensation was going to be tighter. The deliverables were going to be tight. It was going to be looked at differently. Our position is the Playflies of the world, the Learfields of the world, the multimedia rights partner are not associated entities. And so that was the crux of it. If they are associated entities, then our deals were not going to pass. If they are not, then our deals were going to pass. And it was ruled they are not. Now, getting two steps ahead, the plaintiffs in the House settlement led by Kessler, we hear the name a lot, they have filed for a hearing in federal court. That hearing is going to take place June 10th, basically arguing the same position that we argued. That multimedia rights companies are not associated entities. And the decision of an arbiter is one thing, the decision of the federal court that actually decided on House is another. So that lies ahead. So regardless of what happened in our case, that decision may or may not stand after this hearing in June. In the meantime, what then we're tasked to do is go back and now we need to resubmit the deals under the premise that, okay, these are coming from an associated entity, which means they're scrutinized differently. That means they have to be matched differently, paired differently, and priced differently. So we'll submit hundreds of deals involving those athletes. We've already submitted some. And the hope it will be that they're reviewed and they're approved. Now, why didn't you do that up front? We didn't believe we had to. And still, I believe Kessler will prevail. But, that here I am speculating. But nonetheless, it's going to be a lot of extra work on Playfly's end, on our athletes' end, on corporates' end, on companies' ends to get this done. But that's the next step in the process. Obviously, Nebraska has a state law, and that state law says no athlete shall be penalized for accepting a valid NIL deal. And you can argue, well, why doesn't the Attorney General step in? Well, we really haven't gotten to the point of the process yet where that law would kick in. So we need to exhaust the alternatives available to us, and that's what we're doing right now is resubmitting those deals. I would tell you if those deals are rejected, my anticipation is the Attorney General would step in and say, the law says that you can't penalize them, they can accept these deals. But we do need to fulfill everything to get to the point where that law would even be viable for the Attorney General to step in.
14: So that June 10th date is a pretty big date.
15: It's a big date nationally. Now, I don't know that there's necessarily a decision that date, but that's when the hearing is because, as I said, many schools, when the decision was made that multimedia rights companies could facilitate NIL deals for athletes, and that decision was made before or right as the House settlement was coming. A lot of schools have done a lot of their deals through their multimedia rights partner, similar to what we have done. And those deals are stuck in the system. So everybody's waiting to see what the outcome is. And I think they hoped we would set a precedent in our case. Now the hope is that Kessler will set a precedent for them and they'll be able to do it. The flip side is there are some schools that really aren't being able to broker those deals much above 20.5 who like the system and say that 20.5 becomes more of a hard cap. So it's going to be a defining moment as far as what is the long-term model look like. And really it was always going to come down to Kessler and the federal court interpreting something that's already been settled.
14: So the way that I read it, there is no real concern that these athletes will get paid.
15: No concern. We think, and given what we learned in the arbitration process of structuring these deals and feeding them back through, I have strong belief the deals will get approved as they're resubmitted and they're matched with companies individually, and they meet the criteria of an associated entity deal. But even if they don't, our state law, those who had the vision to get that law pushed through two, three years ago, I think it happened just as I got to town. I think that year the legislature in 24 approved that law. That is really a backstop that the athletes are going to get paid one way or another. It's just, I said in my statement, I appreciate their patience. They've been waiting a long time, and they sat through the hearing. They participated in the hearing as asked, and I'd like to get to that end, but we're kind of first timers here. When I say that, nobody's operating naively, but everything we do is precedent setting. And in some ways, when you're in that environment, you're setting the path really for all those who are going to follow. So whatever our athletes now are going through, and

0: You know, a lot of deals schools are saying they've done but have not passed through the system yet. And I'm not being Pollyanna-ish. There are some people that frankly aren't paying attention to the rules. And we're not going to do that. We're going to follow the rules. There is a federal antitrust settlement that prescribed rules to follow, and we're going to follow those, as are the schools in the Big Ten. But there are others that, you know, let's not pretend that you know everything's on the up and up. But that's part of the system we've lived in forever, right? There've always been things, and you have to rely on the governance. And here, the CSC is charged with finding, investigating, and ultimately penalizing those who don't follow the process set up by the House settlement.
1: Yeah, I wonder where all this is going to be a year from now or 5 years from now. And again, Nebraska kind of precedent setting in this whole deal. But June 10th is a very big date in all this, and we appreciate you shedding light, because a lot of the questions we get on Twitter is, what exactly does this mean? There's a lot of jargon. There's a lot of legalese that comes into play with this. But we appreciate you kind of breaking it down in layman's terms as to Nebraska's stance on all this.
0: Well, I will tell you, I'm proud of the athletes. Hush Blackwell represented them. I thought they did a great job of the case. We have Audrey Poole, Jonathan Bateman on our staff that the work on these matters day to day and that ran alongside. There are a lot of people that have been very committed to the athletes to try to get this thing done and get it done expeditiously. You know, there's been a financial investment by the department that maybe others didn't have to make because we're the one out in front. But as disappointed as I was at the outcome, because I don't believe that's the correct answer, I also understand, you know, there's still avenues to pursue. And, you know, it's like a game, right? You lose a game, you dwell on it, then you're going to lose the next game. And so for us, we have to turn the page and get on to the next outcome to get these athletes paid.
1: Yeah, no doubt about it. What else has been a trusted partner in your everyday since 1975? 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Coming up, we'll talk postseason tickets. I know there's been a lot of chatter about that. Of course, Lincoln Regional coming up this weekend, the potential of a baseball regional. Tyler Kai, who's the deputy AD of Revenue Generation, will join us to talk about that and a lot of different things going on around Nebraska Athletics. That's next on the show.
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5: 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Now a special guest, Deputy AD of Revenue Generation, Tyler Kai, joins us now. Tyler, we've had you on the show before. We had Globe Big Red a couple months ago, and we had a chance to chat about that. A lot of great things to talk about, of course.
6: Absolutely.
5: Postseason here for softball, we hope. Baseball will be hosting right when it's all said and done. Of course, a nice season sweep of Creighton last night. But when a lot of hot topics, but first things first, tickets, a lot of things going on.
6: Yeah.
5: It's kind of a busy time for you, is it?
6: It is. Well, and it's a good thing, to your point, right? For us to be in a position to be hosting a softball regional, potentially baseball regional, I think it speaks a testament to the quality of programs we've got right now for us to have that ability and a lot of the teams that did go postseason. So we have spent a lot of time talking about the postseason process for how tickets get allocated. Those processes are different simply because the NCAA hosts these events. They're not our home competitions. There's different seating requirements for those. So we made a concerted effort about a year ago when we changed some things within the Huskers Athletic Fund, how we rank members, our membership levels, benefits, et cetera, to really adjust those processes. So the process is, it goes in a tiered on sale for all of our postseason tickets, whether we host something on site or we go on the road for a bowl game or March Madness. It starts with our top donor levels and moves our way down. I would also say, though, we still prioritize current season ticket holders. Those season ticket holders get access to the seats before we go to any general public. So because we do acknowledge there are some season ticket holders that do not donate and are not active members of the Huskers Athletic Fund. So we think it's absolutely fair that they get access, even if they're not a donor prior to the general public. So the softball process just happened this week. So we went through that earlier, I think on Monday is when all that concluded. And it worked the way that we anticipated it working. We were able to offer every single season ticket holder seats in the building. Now, granted, Bolin does not have a significant amount of reserve seats. So there is a vast majority of that venue that is general admission. But every season ticket holder got an opportunity to get some seats in the building. And then we had about 1,000 tickets left over for the general public. So we were still able to offer some folks that are not donors, not season ticket holders, the ability to get tickets to attend the regional. So it worked really well. It came with some consternation. There were some people that are frustrated, but our thought here is that it's about as equitable as we possibly can get, knowing that there's different configurations and different seating requirements, especially as we have visiting teams coming in. It's not just one, 3 other visiting teams, and holding some inventory back for those other player families to be able to have some seats in the building.
5: Yeah, that's the difference, right? NCAA events, there's NCAA requirements, right? You need to have tickets for teams that are coming in. In this case, you have 3 different teams that are coming into a Lincoln Regional, and same thing goes for baseball. Now it's a bigger building, but you also have to hold back seats for other teams. I think this is the biggest area that people, when you're, again, I'm on Twitter a lot, but you see people buying tickets
7: and then reselling tickets to try and make a profit.
6: Yeah.
7: Right? And there is a very clear stance on what you guys say for people that do such things.
6: That's right. Well, we don't think that's right. Troy and I don't think that's right. We don't think that it's right that in any of our venues that people would purchase tickets for the sole purpose of reselling those for gain. If you wanted tickets to come to the regional, we wanted to provide an opportunity for you to be there for the regional. But if you were only buying those tickets to be able to resell them and make a profit, that is certainly not okay with us and is a violation of our ticket broker policy. So that is in effect. We are monitoring that activity. We don't think it's right that anyone would buy those and try to gouge a fan that's trying to get into the building, especially knowing that we did sell out of the regional. Same would be the case for baseball, should we have the opportunity to host for baseball. So we'll be monitoring that activity and always monitor that activity. And then some of the repercussions that come with this is that if we deem it that you've violated that broker policy, we will prevent your ability to purchase tickets in the future. We did that for the volleyball receipt. As we went through that volleyball receipt process, we'll be doing the exact same thing for baseball and softball postseason tickets as well. So again, we want to make sure that those that are interested in coming into the building have the ability to get into the building for a very fair, equitable price.
7: You know, there's one thing, too, just differentiating, okay, somebody selling tickets for a profit or somebody who sure. truly can't make the game, right, and they have to resell their tickets. So I guess some people have the concern, hey, if I can't make it and I have to resell my tickets, am I all of a sudden going to be flagged where I can't get a ticket for a Super Regional?
6: Right. This policy is not intended to penalize anyone who has the occasional thing happen, right? Like, we understand people have busy schedules. Can't make it to a game on Friday, but you plan on being there Saturday, Sunday. That is not the point of this. This is really for those that have egregious activity and are bad actors. So they're selling these tickets for a lot of money, or truthfully, they're selling every ticket. That's not the purpose for what we're trying to do. And I think that we have the ability through, I don't want to call them an algorithm, that sounds pretty sophisticated, but okay. just through some things that we monitor, that we have the ability to identify high levels of secondary activity that would basically flag an account. So smarter people in my office have the ability to track that. But for example, as a part of this, in the volleyball receipt, we identified 50 accounts right off the bat that were absolutely egregiously violating the broker policy. We didn't have to spend a ton of time looking and investigating it deeper. We looked at another set of about 150 accounts and identified another group of people that we identified as being ticket brokers. So there's a process in place for how we operate that, which we'll do in between the regional and if we're fortunate enough to host a super regional, holding back ticket opportunities for those folks that are violating that.
7: How much of that have we seen with softball of bad actors as kind of the phrase to use?
6: Yeah, so the activity is starting to pick up the closer you get to game time. But earlier this week, there was a handful of tickets that were listed. I think when I looked yesterday, we only had 15 to 20 listings on SeatGeek, which is our official partner. But as we get closer, there's more. You know, I would tell you we've already identified 5 accounts that we would deem as ticket brokers. We've already identified and are working through the communication plan to let them know that they will not be eligible for future ticket purchases. Because we're still early, we haven't seen a lot, but we'll monitor this all the way through the weekend.
7: And the process, just to be clear, will be the same for a potential baseball regional than it is this weekend, because it's been the same for volleyball, all NCAA events. It's been the same, and it will continue to be the same for baseball.
6: That's exactly right. Yeah, okay. It'll be the exact same.
7: So Big Red Rebuild, we talked about that last time Troy was on. A lot of reseeding that is going to take place there once we're a full go in the fall of 2028. What did you learn from Devaney that can maybe spill over to what Memorial Stadium is going to be?
6: Yeah, so we haven't communicated many details. We want people to really focus in on this season and sure. not get too far ahead of themselves. So our plan is to communicate in August with full plans, similar to what we did for volleyball. The volleyball blueprint, I think, worked, again, the way that we anticipated it. We had a lot of really good data points on the front end. But then as that process has also gone, it's allowed for us to maybe think through some minor adjustments we want to make. One that I think that we found that is very clear is that the more we can communicate, the better. Mm-hmm. The more time we can give people through the process, the better. So it doesn't feel, I think I've said this previously, like a Hunger Games situation where yeah. people are trying to get into the process and they feel like they don't have enough information to be able to make decisions. But the way that volleyball worked is a lot of the way that football will work. different size of venue, right? So there may be some differences in ticket quantity maximums, but the process itself will be the same. We'll start that communication in August. If people are curious to get some baseline information now, they can go to bigredrebuild.com, and we have some FAQs already on the page. A lot of it's very high level, right? A lot of it's basically saying stay tuned for more information, mm-hmm. but we try to communicate as much as we possibly can and will this fall.
7: And, you know, the more that donations that you get for Big Red Rebuild, right, it's the less that you have to take out in loans and things for this
6: Absolutely.
7: Project. So how is that coming along? It's not an easy job, but I'm sure people that are eager to help.
6: Yeah, that's absolutely right. This is the fun part, right, for us to have some really good conversations. We have a very passionate fan base, mm-hmm. A lot of very generous donors that care deeply about this place that really want to see this place be successful. We've had very good conversations, high level conversations with individuals. I think we'll be excited in the future to be able to share what those conversations are turning out to be when it comes to gift commitments. But there's a lot of really good momentum behind this project. A lot of people that are very excited. I think that initial video did a lot of great storytelling mm-hmm. Of what the project will be when it's complete, what it'll mean for multi-generations. This isn't for just one generation of fans. This will impact multiple generations of fans. And I think that's got a lot of our donors very excited, especially as they think about their kids and their grandkids coming to games like they did when they were a kid. But yeah, very strong momentum behind it. And I think we'll be excited to share some updates here soon.
8: I think one of the things that in developing, you know, the football policy that Tyler's working on and going back to volleyball, how that developed and then how the softball baseball is structured, you know, at its core, you know, one, it's a new world. We have a significant line item in our budget now for player compensation. So, you know, we're trying to look at, you can't just cut your way into it. You can't just raise more money your way into it. It's a combination of that. So there's that factor. But, you know, we committed to, and we talked last time, a $5.5 million clubhouse renovation for baseball. Well, the key factors in that baseball renovation, they're not season ticket holders. Don't necessarily live here. Come to a game if they're in town. But, you know, they want to know that they've got access when they come into the regional. Mm-hmm. And so it's a balancing act because, you know, you want to respect the loyalty and the passion of the fans, but I also know that baseball program doesn't have the chance to be competitive with the new scholarship rules unless we're fully scholarshiping it and unless we get these facilities updated without those donors that are back. So it is a delicate balancing act, and both Tyler and I have been on the wrong end of the conversation with both sides of that, people who got shut out on the donor side and people who didn't necessarily get the access they wanted the ticket side. So I do appreciate the work Tyler and his crew have done because there's not a lot of glory in people being mad at you. And much of the work he has to do creates angst. But that angst really has, at the end of the day, it's because of the means to the end that we're trying to get, which is facilities and funding to remain competitive, nationally competitive in the sports that we're competitive in.
7: Yeah, that is a great point. It is a delicate balance, and there are tough conversations that have to be had. You had the champions benefit too. Our yep. dinner, our radio dinner, myself, yeah. Jess, and Damon went for a good price. We were trying to beat Troy's dinner at his house, and we didn't come close. So that was a really good event, and it's been a record year of fundraising.
6: It has. Yeah. Well, and that goes back to what Troy was just commenting on. You know, we're really fortunate. We have over 17,000 annual donors that give anything from $100 up to, you know, $25,000 plus a year. There is a level within the Huskers Athletic Fund for everyone. And I think that I've been really encouraged because we've had 2 years in a row now that we've started to have record years in the amount of fundraising that we've had, cash in the door, donor counts, et cetera. We launched these excellence funds. So I even think about this too with some of the baseball softball folks. There maybe was some misunderstanding that some of these donors we were talking about were donors to other programs. There are certainly donors that are giving to the softball and baseball excellence funds that are part of that same process. So mm-hmm. About half of our baseball season ticket holders are active Huskers Athletic Fund members. So The year this year, though, has been incredibly encouraging, and it goes to the momentum, even with the Big Red Rebuild, where we've got a lot of optimism because there's been donors that have been insanely generous to us in the last couple of years. So I want to say we've already exceeded $67 million this year in fundraising, and our best high prior to that was $60 million. So we're well on our way to continuing to break records and as Troy says all the time, set the standard for how an athletics department should finance themselves. We're really proud that our donors play a vital role in that and the generosity they give us year over year.
7: Well, Tyler, thanks so much for coming in, shedding some light on a lot of the questions Husker Nation has had, and we appreciate your time as always.
6: Yeah, happy to do it.
7: Thanks, Tyler Kai joining us here on the Nebraska Athletics AD Show presented by Woodhouse. We continue with Troy Dannon. That's next.
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7: 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Back on the Nebraska Athletics AD show presented by Woodhouse, Kyle Crooks and Troy Dannon. Great stuff with Tyler Kai breaking down the ticket situation, Big Red rebuild, of course, Devaney Center, everything going on there. So we've covered a lot over the first two segments, and there are sports going on right now. Softball's hosting a regional. Again, what Rhonda's done with this team, winning double dip, win the regular season, win the tournament championship, and here they are, the number four national seed, a legitimate chance to have a vie and a stake to win a national championship.
8: And ranked number one in the polls, latest poll. Coming in. So, yeah, it's remarkable, how she's built this roster and how many of the women on the roster were somewhere else and came back to Nebraska. And I think we have 11 Nebraskans on the roster. You used to say you could never win in the Midwest and, above the Mason-Dixon line because you didn't have the weather to win, but she's proven differently. A lot of fun to watch and neat group. But, you don't get this far without being a good group and without having a good culture. So happy for Rhonda. It's been a good year for her with the stadium naming and everything else. And, I think we've talked about this, but to be named a conference coach of the year in four different decades – there are a lot of things that I don't know anybody else will ever do. That one may be at the top of the list because it's hard to sustain anything for four decades, let alone a high level of success in your profession like she has.
7: And how about baseball? Finishes up a sweep of Creighton, but I was on that road trip at Ohio State where that's baseball, right? It's a tough sport. They get swept. Okay, the question is now, how does this team respond to that? You sweep Iowa, you beat Creighton, and now you have a big series against Minnesota. They put themselves right back in the conversation to host.
8: Yeah, they did. And, the that's baseball thing. It kills you. It rips your heart out, when you go to bed at night. But, coming into that Ohio State trip, it's a long season. We've been fortunate not to have many weather outs, so we're playing all these games. 2 weeks on a row on a road, midweek road games, finals approaching. There's a point in time when, let's not forget they're actually going to school and there's other commitments. I think everybody just needed a breather, and I think Will brought him back, set him for a couple of days after Ohio State, and everybody got their wind back in their sails and came out and in front of just an absolute monster crowd all weekend with Iowa, which was in great weather, impressive series, and then looked great last night in Omaha and then off to Minneapolis. I think we already have a early move on weather to get that game up, but big series for us. I'll be disappointed if we don't take care of business and get that chance to host in the regional. I think we've done enough to put ourselves in that position. But one thing Will did, much as Rhonda did, played a very aggressive schedule in the non-conference. And when you're in the Big Ten and the West Coast schools added a lot of the diamond sports in the Big Ten, but if you take the West Coast schools out, a lot of the resources aren't necessarily being placed in the diamond sports because of weather. And so you've always have to go find games to get your RPI, your strength of schedule up. And they both, in anticipation of good years, did that. And that's a great credit to both of them for scheduling into exactly what they're trying to get done here at the end.
7: And moving around a bit, but we were at the ceremony for the new outdoor track here on campus. Big Ten Outdoor Track and Field Championships are here on campus.
8: Yeah, 96 degrees on Friday is what I'm hearing. So
7: really? 90s? I had to look at my weather app.
8: It's, we've had cold weather, and I was thinking that, the schools from Southern California are probably not looking forward to spring weather in the Midwest, and sure enough, it's going to be warm, but great facility. May well be favored. Everybody points track meets out in such a way, but I think the women maybe are ranked sixth in the country right now and at the top of that list of favorites, and the men are a top 10, top 15 teams and going to be fighting for those top two or three spots as well. Track and field has had a great history here. Justin is doing a fantastic job. So looking forward to having that meet here, running it at home. And I think the stadium just turned out marvelous. Letting our fans, we anticipate it being a fairly full house throughout the weekend. But think about hosting the track championships, and you have a softball regional at home, and theoretically could have regionals at home for the next three weekends. It's a great time to be in Lincoln, for sure.
7: Not a great time to be in operations here at, but this is the time. This is fun, though.
8: Yeah, this, you always hope for this. And, we're headed toward, the sports are tiered in such ways. And so, in our league, we look at, volleyball, football in the fall. You look at basketballs in the winter, and you look at the diamond sports in the spring. And we'll be the only Big Ten school, barring something goofy happening at baseball conference championship, to have all six of those in the postseason, which is rare in our league, obviously, and is. But speaks to where our programs are right now, our coaches, we sell out volleyball, we sell out football. The basketball was what it was. We see what happened in baseball and softball, and the fans, we have a lot in common, right? The fans like to support success, and we have coaches able to put ourselves in a position in that success breeds more success.
7: Yeah. Consistency throughout the programs is definitely what we've seen this year for the Huskers. Still have one more segment to go here on the Nebraska Athletics AD Show presented by Woodhouse. One more segment left with Troy. That's next.
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7: 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Final segment, we've touched on a lot. And still a few more subjects that we want to touch on because there's endless things that we could talk about. But 5 for 5 has been in the news. Your expectations on what the timing could be of a potential ruling there?
8: Well, I think we're all in the enterprise expecting next year every athlete that's on the rosters will have that fifth year. And there'll be some type of grandfathering or transitioning in. But those headed into the next year, playing their fourth year and thinking their eligibility was done, I would guess are going to get the next year, starting next year. And what's going to happen? We have finite roster numbers in all sports, so I would assume there's going to be some accommodation for that. You've got some young kids on the roster saying, oh, I thought it was going to be my turn. And you get upperclassmen who are going to have to decide if they want to hang around one more year or they want to head off into whatever their professional life is going to be, whether it's in the workplace or whether it's athletics. But I think for all of us, looking forward to it because, we have some kids 7th, 8th, 9th year of eligibility. Maybe they didn't play all that time, but some continuity and knowing, from an age standpoint that, they're going to be 18 to 23 out there, with rare exception. And so everybody kind of physically and mentally and the place in their life really at the same point. So Fewer exceptions we have to rules, the better. And getting a rule like this where we don't have to make exceptions for people to have the fifth, just give everybody the fifth, I think it's a great move.
7: Yeah, so that will expect hopefully a ruling on that soon. And then college football playoff, there's been a lot of noise around that. You're on the committee, of course, the selection committee, and there's been a lot of talk. 16, 24, ACC's had their spring get together, and a lot of talk has been the 24 has been the consensus, but there seems like there's some hesitation there. What say you?
8: Yeah, I actually go to CFP meetings tomorrow for a day and a half, get back just in time for our softball game on Friday. So that part of it doesn't get a talk 24, but you know, as an AD in the Big Ten, obviously Tony's somewhat led the charge to 24. I know the league is strongly behind 24. I'm a proponent of 24. I understand why people don't like growth. I understand why people like in romance for yesterday, but 24, I think you see, you know, how that impacts the bowl season and other things at the end is yet to be determined. There is difference of opinion, right? And how, you know, television factors into everything. How does television line up with it? Is television, you know, on board with it? Because if television is not on board with it, you know, the economic model looks a little bit different than 16, 12, or 24. But I think we're headed to 24. I think there's a lot of momentum for it. But, you know, the rules of the game when it comes to structure of the college football playoff, the Big Ten and the SEC, if they agree, then that's the way it heads. So I don't think I haven't seen the SEC on record as pro 24 at this point in time. We have Big Ten meetings next week, and I think the SEC follows up with their conference meetings right after that. So I think we'll learn a lot more in the next 10, 14 days.
7: Yeah, it seems like just reading the tea leaves, there's a lot of momentum, except for maybe one league when it comes to the 24. Volleyball, they're going to play in AT&T Stadium, a big million-dollar prize pool. When there's big events, when there's unique facilities, Nebraska is involved.
8: Well, volleyball is kind of the darling now, I think, finally, of the television networks and some venues and some third-party promoters realizing, you know, you see what the crowds are and the viewership numbers. And Nebraska's kind of led that way and has that reputation. So it is kind of nice to be the one that gets invited to all the dances. And there's already some things. Danny and I will meet next week, a couple of opportunities in 27 that are also once-in-a-lifetime probably opportunities. Neat experiences ahead, and a couple of those are NIL opportunities. So, you know, again, how do you fund your rosters in order to, you know, remain at the top of the game? This is maybe an opportunity to help perpetuate, you know, funding volleyball at the level where we can keep our competitiveness where it is today.
7: And football schedule's coming out as well. We saw the Friday night game at Illinois. That's also on the docket. And I guess, too, just speaking towards the health of the athletic department as a whole, you see a lot of things that are out there about certain schools cutting certain programs, but it seems like Nebraska's just been in a really good spot financially.
8: Well, I think there's been a long history of good financial management. The spend environment really is 7-8 years old. And so I think back to Nebraska building the suites long ago really protected our financial future well into, but now the costs of business are changing so dramatically and you know, player compensation is changing in every which way it can. So, you know, making sure, you know, we got to stay ahead of the game, and we also have to anticipate, because whatever is happening today, it is not final. Mm-hmm. Congress has two different paths they're talking about. You know, I think even in inside the enterprise, you know, are the leagues the same? Do the leagues need to start looking at how they get a lot of changes coming? So how do we get out in front and remain at the forefront? And it's not just, you know, the money you spend, but how you spend it and everything. But you also have to be, you know, from a financial standpoint, competitive. It's no different as you look at whether you do or don't like how much money we hear is being spent. But, you know, we just gave Fred Hoiberg a contract extension. Why? Because to play at that level, we need a coach who's compensated at that level. And the same thing with Danny. When it came to hiring Danny from John, you know, if we're going to be at this level, we have to compensate our employees at a level commensurate where our expectations are. Same thing. It may not be true compensation, but the same thing when it comes to your rosters. And so, you know, as good a position as we're in, and, you know, we don't necessarily have to cut sports in order to do that. You know, we have to live within our means in some areas in the department that maybe we've maybe had more flexibility on. We do have to find ways to continue to generate revenue. But at its core, you know, our facilities are some of the best in the country. I would take our behavioral health, our nutrition, our academic support and say it's among the best in the country. We've resourced those areas really well for a really, really long time. And making sure we continue to do that with our personnel from a coaching standpoint and now with our players are keys for us moving forward.
7: Troy, thanks so much for coming in. I know covered a lot.
8: Thanks.
7: Appreciate Troy, Dan, and Tyler Kai for joining us as well. Cam and Cohen on the ones and twos. I'm Kyle Crooks. An hour of Sports Nightly is next.

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0: ABC News, I'm Dave Packard. The deadly hantavirus cruise outbreak now stretching across multiple countries. At least 36 people are being monitored for hantavirus, all linked back to that voyage that departed from South America. Alex Murdoch's murder convictions have been thrown out by the South Carolina Supreme Court. Officials say Murdoch's financial and federal convictions still stand, meaning he's not getting out of prison anytime soon. South Carolina Attorney General Alan Wilson says he intends to seek a speedy retrial.
1: The court based its decision on the conduct of then Colleton County Clerk of Court Rebecca Hill. As you know, this conduct involved her in interactions with the jury at that time. As the court said in the order, this was conduct unknown to the state and other individuals.
0: It's life in prison without parole for Corey Richens, the Utah mother convicted of fatally poisoning her husband with fentanyl. And it's hours now until a high-stakes sit-down between President Trump and Chinese President Xi Jinping in Beijing. This is ABC News. A new federal lawsuit accuses the Agriculture Secretary Brooke Rollins of violating the separation of church and state.
2: A federal union and seven USDA employees accused Rollins of violating the Establishment Clause of the First Amendment by frequently invoking Christianity in work emails, including crediting, quote, gratitude towards a living God in her Thanksgiving email, writing that, quote, God gave us the greatest gift possible in her Christmas email, and describing the story of Jesus' resurrection as, quote, the greatest story ever told in her Easter email. In response to the lawsuit, a USDA spokesperson told ABC News that they don't comment on pending litigation, but will keep the plaintiffs in their prayers. Peter Haralambos, ABC News.
0: A new labor deal for more than 30,000 flight attendants with United Airlines bringing the role's first pay bump in 6 years, as well as the long-sought compensation for crew members who work during boarding. The union officials saying that this deal will immediately change the lives of these workers. Dave Packer, ABC News.
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